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2: 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Question 10. 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
2: Hi there, I'm Rob McLennan. At least 27 people have been killed in a pub fire in Bangkok. Multiple others were injured when the huge blaze engulfed the building in the Thai capital. DFAT now investigating whether any Aussies are involved. The war in the Middle East has escalated with the US and Iran launching fresh attacks with drones and missiles. Qatar and Iran both say they've shot down Iranian rockets during our night. Barnaby Joyce is brushing off a poll that shows support for One Nation has dropped for the first time in 4 months. The Resolve political survey shows the party's primary vote is down 3%, while Pauline Hanson's approval ratings plunged by 8 points since June. But the One Nation MPs told Seven, polls come and go.
3: Polls are an indicator, they're not a vote, and you always expect there to be fluctuation in polls as you go through a process.
2: Qantas cabin crew are pushing for mandatory rest breaks on the airline's Sydney to London flights, warning fatigue could become a safety risk on the 22-hour non-stop journey. The Flight Attendants Association wants those breaks to be mandated, fearing exhausted crew could become forgetful, clumsy, and less able to respond in an emergency. And those orange passenger arrival cards will soon be a thing of the past, with Australia expanding digital travel declarations for overseas arrivals. A trial on some Qantas flights into the East Coast capitals will broaden to include Adelaide and Perth by year's end.
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2: Yannick Sinner's overcome a first set loss to keep hold of his Wimbledon crown, beating Alexander Zverev in 4 sets. The Italian says it did get pretty intense.
5: My mom and I see her, she left the stadium a couple of times, and you know, it is being a player, it's not easy, you know, so.
2: And supercar driver Will Brown says his 888 team is headed back to the drawing board after failing to make the podium in the Townsville 500, the fifth defeat in a row.
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9: Showers today, 17 the top in Murray Bridge and Victor Harbour, 16 in Adelaide and Strathalbyn, 14 the top in Mount Barker and 10 in Mount Lofty. That's ahead of a shower or two on your Tuesday, about a degree warmer than today. The rest of the week's looking clear and partly cloudy.
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The album edition of Money for Nothing. Let it go a little longer, eh? It's Dire Straits on 5MU. G'day, Jenny, with you settling in for a more music morning here till midday. Looking forward to spending it with you. Got Sheryl Crow on the way. We've got Aha, Crowded House and Joe Cocker. How about this one? Classic Aussie track from 82, Solid Rock on 5MU.

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the stuff of legend, that Live Aid performance from Queen. Bohemian Rhapsody and Radio Gaga, a bit of a mashup for you there. It was actually on this day back in 85 that Live Aid took place simultaneously at Wembley Stadium in London and JFK in Philadelphia. The benefit concert raised millions of dollars for famine relief in Ethiopia. It was watched by about 1.9 billion people. Featured performances from U2 and David Bowie, The Who, Led Zeppelin and most famously Queen. They had a 20-minute set. A few fantastic songs, including that one, regarded as one of the greatest live performances ever. I'll be able to tell you a bit more about this day in music history after 11. In the meantime, got a couple of great songs on the way for you to keep you company. Naked Eyes, Sheryl Crow, and this one from Dragon from 77, April Sun in Cuba on 5NU.

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1: This ain't no disco. 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

Naked Eyes made it famous, but it was by songwriting legends Burt Bacharach and Hal David, that one. First recorded 20 years before that version by Dionne Warwick. You are with Jenny. G'day. Lovely to be here on a More Music morning. 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

A hit track from Crowded House's second album. Sister Madeleine from Temple of Low Men. It's about waking up to find your sister having a nightmare or something along those lines. That's certainly the experience of frontman Neil Finn. And Sarah from Malang is a fan of that one. Hey, Sarah, hope you're enjoying listening in on the iHeart app. It's a great choice. 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I'm here for another hour. We got Black Sabbath and the Beatles on the way, Genesis and the Cranberries. A bit about this day in music history too. Before all that, Police, Message in a Bottle on 5MU.

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5: I failed as a footballer. 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I'm Alan Tekes, and this is the Failed Footballer Podcast. 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
7: Hello, I'm Rob McLennan. Well, officials in Bangkok are looking into whether an electrical fault may be behind a deadly pub fire that's killed 27 people. It broke out in the early hours with footage showing flames ripping through the building and plumes of smoke billowing from the doors. A musician who was playing at the venue says he saw smoke coming from a circuit breaker just before an explosion rocked the building. The federal government says Aussies are starting to realise One Nation is not the answer as the party's popularity begins to wane, at least according to the polls. Labor Minister Mark Butler telling Nine he's not surprised.
8: When you actually sit back and think about the so-called solutions they have for the country, I think more people are realising that would actually make things worse, not better.
7: Qantas flight attendants are looking for guaranteed rest breaks on the airline's upcoming Project Sunrise flights between Sydney and London, saying Australia's lagging behind other countries when it comes to crew fatigue rules. Their union wants regulators to mandate rest breaks on the 22-hour service, warning the crew could struggle to carry out safety duties if they're exhausted. Meantime, international travellers arriving in Oz will soon be able to ditch their paper arrival cards. Canberra expanding the digital travel system nationwide over the next couple of years. Home Affairs Minister Tony Burke telling Seven it'll be rolled out for Perth and Adelaide by the end of this year.
9: We want people, the moment they land in Australia, to be straight out enjoying the best place in the world. And this will make it much faster when people land.
0: 5MU Sport.
7: Conor McGregor's first fight in 5 years has come to an ugly end, the UFC legend injuring his knee in round one, sparking vicious booing from the Las Vegas crowd. The Manly Sea Eagles have dropped out of the NRL's top eight after going down to the Cowboys, their third loss in four matches. In AFL, Essendon interim coach Dean Solomon's refusing to criticise Zach Merritt after the superstar got just 11 touches in last night's 15-goal thrashing by Brisbane, and Jannik Sinner's taken out his second Wimbledon title in a row.
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12: Showers today, 17 the top in Murray Bridge and Victor Harbour, 16 in Adelaide and Strathalbyn, 14 the top in Mount Barker and 10 in Mount Lofty. That's ahead of a shower or two on your Tuesday, about a degree warmer than today. The rest of the week's looking clear and partly cloudy.
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Black Sabbath, of course, who were known as Earth at first. That was the name of the band, the little known Birmingham group who played their first ever gig on this very day in history, 1968 at the Crown Pub. Within months, they'd changed their name and go on to pioneer heavy metal. G'day, Jenny with you on this Monday morning. It is a more music morning. We've got Genesis coming your way, Jimmy Barnes, the Beach Boys, the Cranberries and Supertramp. Before that, love to tell you a bit more about today in music history. Queen released their self-titled debut album on this day in 73. It wasn't an immediate blockbuster, but it introduced the world to the band's blend of hard rock, prog and theatrical flair that would later make them one of the biggest acts on the planet. Kylie Minogue released her debut single on this day, 1987.

0: the iconic pop song, Locomotion, of course. It was written by Jerry Goffin and Carole King. It's famously one of the few tracks to reach the Billboard Top 5 in America in three different decades. Little Eva in 62, Grand Funk Railroad in 74, and Kylie in 88. And Eric Clapton entered the US charts with a cover of Bob Marley's famous song, I Shot the Sheriff, on this day, 1974.
1: I shot the sheriff, but I swear it was in self-defense.
0: You know that had become his only US number one single? It's just so surprising to me, considering how successful and prolific he was, even with other bands. Though here in Australia, he did well with a couple of other tracks. He got to number one in Australia with this one from Cream.
1: In a white room with black curtains, near the station.
0: But not in America. And here in Australia, While My Guitar Gently Weeps, he played the uncredited lead guitar solo on the Beatles song. Got to number one on the Go Set Aussie charts at the time. So how about it? You're on 5MU.

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from the self-titled album Genesis from 83. Their first ever top 10 hit in the United States got to number 6. And there's a bit of Beatles inspiration in that one, Genesis, That's All. Apparently, they wanted to write a simple pop song with a melodic style inspired by the Fab Four. Phil Collins aiming for a Ringo Starr drum part. Jenny with you on your More Music Morning. If you're looking for something to get up to this week, the Station Masters Art Gallery exhibition is still on in Strathalbyn. Looks like there's some beautiful work there. 50 Shades of Grey, so it's black, white and grey. And there are some nudes, but very tastefully done. But there's also some beautiful images of landscapes and animals, all sorts of different things. Everything black and white and 50 Shades of Grey. That's South Terrace, Strathalbyn at the moment. We got the details up at our website. There's also a children's thing going on. Of course, it's the school holidays. If you're looking after any kids on the South Coast, if you've got some kids in your life who love science, this sounds great. Nitro Nat, Thursday afternoon, 2 p.m. at the Victor Cinema, Ocean Street, Victor Harbour. Journey through how cooling different materials changes them. Solids, liquids, gases, even plasma in the form of fire. That sounds like a hoot. It says a show for all ages. So you don't have to just have it there for the kids, I guess. I think, you know, why not? You don't have to miss out when there's things like that. Can be a lot of fun for people of all ages. We've got the details up on our website. And Jackie from Mackie always joins us on a Friday morning to share some inspiration too. And it's thanks to Lock Around the Clock. They're a fabulous organisation that help you out if you're in a bit of a bind. If you need some locksmith services, residential, commercial or automotive, 24/7. Happy to help in emergencies. They are in the hills, the Murraylands, the Fluorio and the Riverland. Let's keep the music going, eh? It's the Cranberries now.

5MU. Not a traditional theremin in that one, an electro theremin invented and played by Paul Tanner. It's the Beach Boys' Good Vibrations on a More Music Morning. 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

John Farnham, thanks for your company today. It's been lovely hanging out with you, and to those of you who've written in. You can continue to do so on the text line when Chris joins you after one. Chris Guscott, I might even join him too for a bit of a chat. It is Around SA after the 1 o'clock news. After the 12 o'clock news, though, it's uninterrupted music from the 80s. The 80s lunch on the way. Belinda Carlisle kicking things off. Noiseworks and Cher coming up too. From the middle of the 80s, before all that, it's The Cure, Close to Me on 5MU.

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9: Hello, I'm Rob McLennan. Well, officials in Bangkok are looking into whether an electrical fault may be behind a deadly pub fire that's killed 27 people. It broke out in the early hours with footage showing flames ripping through the building and plumes of smoke billowing from the doors. A musician who was playing at the venue says he saw smoke coming from a circuit breaker just before an explosion rocked the building. The federal government says Aussies are starting to realise One Nation is not the answer as the party's popularity begins to wane, at least according to the polls. Labor Minister Mark Butler telling Nine he's not surprised.
10: When you actually sit back and think about the so-called solutions they have for the country, I think more people are realising that would actually make things worse, not better.
9: Qantas flight attendants are looking for guaranteed rest breaks on the airline's upcoming Project Sunrise flights between Sydney and London, saying Australia's lagging behind other countries when it comes to crew fatigue rules. The union wants regulators to mandate rest breaks on the 22-hour service, warning the crew could struggle to carry out safety duties if they're exhausted. Meantime, international travellers arriving in Oz will soon be able to ditch their paper arrival cards. Canberra expanding the digital travel system nationwide over the next couple of years. Home Affairs Minister Tony Burke telling Seven it'll be rolled out for Perth and Adelaide by the end of this year.
11: We want people, the moment they land in Australia, to be straight out enjoying the best place in the world. And this will make it much faster when people land.
8: 5MU Sport.
9: Conor McGregor's first fight in 5 years has come to an ugly end, the UFC legend injuring his knee in round one, sparking vicious booing from the Las Vegas crowd. The Manly Sea Eagles have dropped out of the NRL's top eight after going down to the Cowboys, their third loss in four matches. In AFL, Essendon interim coach Dean Solomon's refusing to criticise Zach Merritt after the superstar got just 11 touches in last night's 15-goal thrashing by Brisbane, and Yannick Sinner's taken out his second Wimbledon title in a row.
8: For more local and national news, head to 5mu.com.au.
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0: showers today. 17 the top in Murray Bridge and Victor Harbour. 16 in Adelaide and Strathalbyn. 14 the top in Mount Barker and 10 in Mount Lofty. That's ahead of a shower or two on your Tuesday, about a degree warmer than today. The rest of the week's looking clear and partly cloudy.
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0: We've nearly worn out this 80s cassette, but it's still got a couple of more plays in it. It's the 80s lunch on 5MU.

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Same as it ever was. Same as it ever was. Same as it ever was. Yeah, the twister comes. Here comes the twister. Same as it ever was. Same as it ever was. Same as it ever was. 5MU.

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2: My father had an amazing impact on me in life. 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What's our prosperous future look like? Not feel like we're still walking in parallel worlds.
1: Yeah.
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6: Hello, I'm Monique Crichton. The PM has described former Australian of the Year Richard Scollier as one of the nation's brightest stars. The melanoma researcher is being honoured and farewelled at a state memorial service at the Sydney Opera House after losing his battle with brain cancer last month. Anthony Albanese says his legacy will live on.
7: Now this brightest of stars has set, yet his glow remains around us. Richard did so much to push back the shadow of melanoma. And one day, when a cure for brain cancer is at last found, his name will be spoken.
6: Work continues to identify whether any Australians have been caught up in a pub fire which has killed 27 people in Bangkok.
8: Our embassy is engaged in trying to make sure as to whether or not Australians have been caught up in it.
6: Home Affairs Minister Tony Burke says anyone concerned about relatives in the area can call the Consular Emergency Centre in Canberra on 1300 555 135. Our unis are under scrutiny as the Royal Commission into Anti-Semitism and Social Cohesion gets underway in Melbourne. Jewish students and academics today giving evidence. A breakthrough for anyone who travels overseas with our paper international arrival cards going digital from next year. It's tested well on the East Coast and will be introduced in Adelaide and Perth next ahead of a national rollout. And it turns out the Royals snubbed a chance to visit South Australia's tourism hotspot, Kangaroo Island, during the 2024 tour of the Pacific. You might remember Sydney and Canberra dominated the visit.
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6: In sport, the son of Aussie tennis legend Leighton Hewitt has fallen at the final hurdle in the Wimbledon boys' final. 17-year-old Cruz Hewitt losing to American Jordan Lee 4-6, 6-4, 7-5. And we're being told there's a shortlist of 6 to 10 names for the next England cricket coach. Brendan McCullum, the brains behind Bazball, has been sacked as test coach a year out from the Ashes. That's the latest in news and sport.
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15: Showers are expected to continue throughout the rest of this afternoon. Ahead of a shower or two tomorrow, with a top of 18 for Murray Bridge, 17 in Adelaide, Strathalbyn and Victor Harbour, 15 in Mount Barker, and a top of 11 tomorrow for Mount Lofty.
5: Another dose of South Aussie goodness. 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
15: Well, hello, hello, my friends, and a very happy Monday to you. Chris Guscott here with you for Around SA as we once again get into all things regional South Australia. But firstly, how was your weekend? Hopefully you got up to a whole lot, or next to nothing, or something in between all of that. As long as the weekend went as you planned it, here's to hoping you had a great one nonetheless. If you want to tell me all about it or anything else you want to bring to the fold in regards to regional SA, 0417 063 963 is the number. A busy week on the text line last week. Here's to hoping we do it again as we discuss everything in your backyard and beyond. Also keep in mind, wherever you may be in your backyard or beyond, iHeart app. Have this on your phone. Type in the station name, press play. That's all you need to do, and this radio station will be with you wherever you shall be across this gorgeous state or even country of ours. Also, a wider world of audio entertainment at your fingertips as well, if you so please. So make sure you have that little piece of equipment with you, either on your phone. You can get it up on your desktop as well if you're already at your computer. All right, today's program, and I'm going to be honest with you, my dear listener, extremely light news day today. It's not a great deal to talk about. And I do say regularly, you live by the sword and die by the sword. I get the benefit of coming on at 1 o'clock every afternoon, which means the news that breaks early in the morning, I get a bit of time to research and tee up some guests. That's living by the sword. Dying by the sword is when nothing happens. So, we still have things to talk about, but I'm going to steer into today being just a lighter day in terms of things to discuss. In the last hour, we'll get to the text line like we normally do and anything you want to bring to the fold. But I think collectively we can get together and laugh at some funny stories, especially a handful of people who have used the UK consulate in a way that is not meant to be used. And I'll vaguely disguise it as something that's informative, but I'm looking forward to sharing that story with you later on in the program. Been a good day, however, for funny news, so I'll bring you as much as I can within the format. Next hour of the program, and on a different note to that, it must be said. However, it was really sad to read about the ongoing compensation struggles from the liquidation with GFG Alliance and some of the businesses that were hand-in-hand with the steelworks. And it does make me wonder if for all of the money that we're putting into all of the handover and the bailout, that surely a little extra money goes towards those who stayed on the ship as it was going down. So we'll get to that later. I also want to talk about an interesting back and forth that's been happening, which will have more of a bearing on you than you may think. It's between the Pharmacy Guild and the Royal Australian College of GPs, and something that I've been interested to talk about for a while, but been waiting for a quiet news day like this to do it. So we'll get to that soon. But up first, this has regional SA on it, and that's good enough for me today. The Royals. Apparently, we made a pitch for them to come to Kangaroo Island in 2024, and the grand question that I'm asking is, would you have cared if they arrived? Jenny Lenman's going to join me this hour to discuss it too. We'll get to all of that and more after we start with Bonnie Tyler. Rest in peace. This is Holding Out for a Hero. Thanks for joining us on Around SA. A very good afternoon.

0: Yes, welcome back, everybody, and thank you for your company on this Monday, the 13th of July. I'm Chris Guscott, and the text line, as always, is 0417 063963. I'd love to hear your thoughts, feelings, musings, suggestions, and other about all things that you want to bring to the fold today. Especially if you'd like to start a conversation piece or two, you can go right ahead. The floor's yours today. So the text line's there to use at all hours, of course, but jump on this afternoon. I want to start with the story that was leading off the Advertiser. And again, I think it goes to show not only the quiet news day that I've been experiencing, but everybody else as well. But apparently back in 2024, South Australian government made a pitch to Prince Charles and to Queen Camilla, hey, come down to Kangaroo Island whilst you're in Australia. Now, that's pretty much the crux of the story, if I'm going to be honest. And on a busier day, this probably wouldn't have received the airtime that it does. But at the same time, when life gives you lemons, you make lemonade. I'm intrigued to know if you would have genuinely cared or not. And I'm going to pivot this on the back of the trip that was made to South Australia about a decade ago. And I'm intrigued to know if anybody of our listeners took the opportunity to be a part of that. So the Royals, when they were last here, through the Barossa, and they went to Elizabeth, of all places. Of course, I know why they went there because of the name, but not exactly a highlight of South Australia, no offence. However, when the Royals were last here, they do as they always do in any place that they go. They have a variety of different PR opportunities set up, and people can shake their hands, they'll kiss a couple of babies, and then they'll leave again. And I don't quite get the point. Now, I would love to hear from those who are genuinely enthused about the Royals. And what I want to make abundantly clear when I start this segment is to say, I don't have anything against the Royals. I just am very indifferent to it. If they existed or not, my life wouldn't change. So I want to hear from people, especially who are invested in the Royals and really like this sort of stuff, because I'd imagine that for those who are invested, they would have really loved to have seen the Royals, which King Charles, Queen Camilla, South Australian soil, Kangaroo Island, experiencing one of the best tourist hotspots that we not only have in this state, but the country, even the world, for all of the credit that KI is getting at the moment. And at the end of all of this, there is an argument to make, especially if you are the type of person on our text line who does send in messages regularly and saying, well, this is a waste of money and what did we get out of all of this? Would it cost us a bit to put this on? Not that the Royals are short of a penny themselves. However, it would have cost us a little bit to initiate all of this. And then, of course, you would have had the marketing and all the staff that would have been on hand for all of this as well. So this wouldn't have been a free exercise either. I'm intrigued to know what the response would have been had we had the Royals in our backyard, if people would have been up in arms about how that money had been used. So we're dealing purely in hypotheticals because this was a pitch that was put forth. It failed. End of story, right? But if the Royals had to have arrived here in South Australia, would you have been intrigued, interested, indifferent, angry? I'm intrigued to know your thoughts. Jenny Lenman's going to join me next, and I'm always intrigued to know hers. She brings an interesting perspective to the program when she's able to pop in for a few minutes. She'll jump right on in next. So use the text line, have your say. This is Around SA.
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0: It's Around to SA and a very happy Monday to you, wherever you are, whatever you're doing. Chris Guscott here with you. We're all the better because Jenny Lenman's decided to pop in for a quick chat. Hello, Jenny Lenman.
1: You're too kind, Chris Guscott.
0: How are you? You doing well?
1: I'm pretty well, thank you. I always feel very fresh on a Monday.
0: Yes.
1: You doing all right?
0: Yeah, I'm not doing too bad.
1: Nice.
0: Yeah, despite the fact there's very little to talk about today, which, not to be disparaging in any way, but I bring you in so we can have a broader discussion about something that maybe doesn't deserve a broader discussion.
1: Sure.
0: But, you know, it's my radio show, so too bad. 0417-063-963 is the text line if you'd like to jump in on this too.
1: If you want to come at Chris.
0: No. People do that enough already, Jenny. Don't you start. Adam comes in and does this as well. He riles everyone up and leaves. Anyway, I bring you in, Jenny, because I'm intrigued to know your thoughts about what you think about the Royals in general. But okay. I'm tying this into a local and regional story today because it has been revealed that we made a pitch for King Charles and Camilla to come to Kangaroo Island and to have a look around for a day.
1: That was 2 years ago, right?
0: That was two years ago. It didn't end up getting over the line. As you would imagine, they're inundated with offers from everybody who thinks their place is the best to be.
1: Well, yeah, KI is a very special place.
0: KI doesn't really need any more pumping up. It's already very well regarded across the world, but that was the pitch anyway.
1: But it is so expensive to get over there.
0: True.
1: Compared to the rest of the country.
0: Not for the Royals, though.
1: Not for the Royals. They can afford it.
0: Infinite money. The point that I'm making with this is twofold. So, firstly, I'm asking people whether or not the Royals is a draw card for you in 2026.
1: Oh, right.
0: Because they're
1: no Diana, are they?
0: Well, see, this might be the point, right? So I'm 31 years old.
1: Yeah.
0: I've never really seen the Royals of having any relevance in my life. But I'm sure that there are many of our listeners who did. And I believe it was about 10 or 12 years ago they came to Round the Barossa and drew quite the crowd. I'm curious to know, firstly, if that would be something that you would engage with. Let's say, for example, all of this panned out and they're down the road from you. Would you go out and have a good look?
1: Probably.
0: Just to be a part of it?
1: Just to be a part of it. But I honestly don't care.
0: Yeah.
1: And I think, you know, there is an element of nostalgia, and Queen Elizabeth was beloved.
0: Sure.
1: And, you know, I know a lot of people who have loved receiving letters when they've turned 100 and, you know, just how special that is. And obviously, you know, some of the royals are more interesting or beloved than others.
0: Sure.
1: But I don't really see the relevance to us anymore. I'm sort of in the camp of Republic,
0: really.
1: What's
0: the point? Yeah. I think more and more people are going that way, not necessarily because I feel strongly against them. It's just sort of redundant, it feels like, at this point. The second part that I wanted to talk to you about was more so about whether you're the type of person who would go out and see any type of celebrity or famous figure. So if there was someone that you were interested in.
1: Right.
0: If they were, you know, not too far away from you and they had some type of public appearance, would you be the type of person to go to that?
1: Potentially, but more if they had something valuable to share, not just for the sake of seeing a celebrity.
0: Right.
1: Like if I wanted to tell them that I think they're wonderful or
0: sure.
1: I don't know.
0: Yeah.
1: If I've ever gone to see someone who's famous, it's because I'd like to see their content.
0: Right.
1: So, whether it's an author, public speaker, musician, artist of some variety.
0: Sure.
1: To me, it's more about seeing what they're offering rather than just seeing them stand there.
0: Again, it's very much the point here. I don't quite understand the appeal, but maybe I'm looking at this from, I'm just looking at this from a very different lens to others. So the floor is open, especially for those who happens to be a part of that Barossa trip a decade or so ago now.
1: It would be pretty special, though. I mean, I know someone who runs a clinic where he does, like, DJing and mixing and stuff like that. And, you know, when William and Kate went to Elizabeth?
0: Oh, yes.
1: In the north of Adelaide.
0: Yeah,
1: he said it was pretty cool having them stand there at the decks with him and talking to the kids about music and stuff. There's something kind of novel about it, I'm sure.
0: Interesting. Yeah. Maybe coming around a little.
1: And it depends on which royal.
0: Yeah, true. You know, that's a good point.
1: There's somewhere you just wouldn't want to. Yeah. Right? I don't know, depending on your vibes.
0: Yeah, we'll leave that where it lies. Text line's there if you want to use it. I'm interested to hear your thoughts on this as well. Always interested to hear your Jenny's, and thank you so much for joining us.
1: Thank you.
0: It's Around SA.
2: Jonesy and Amanda.
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It's Black Box and Fantasy here on 5MU, where we play better music and we play more of it. Happy Monday. Here's to hoping having a lovely one. I'm Chris Guscott. Warm up winter. Something we're very proud of here at 5MU, and we're greatly appreciative to those who have already jumped onto the cause. And if you're wondering what the heck I'm talking about, well, if you're shopping around Mount Barker Central or Victor Central, we hope you've seen the bins that are in place by now. They, of course, have Warm Up Winter on them. And within it, we would love for you, if you're in the position to donate, hand on some non-perishable food items, new clothing or new blankets. And then what we will do with that is pass it on to great community organisations like AC Care in the Murraylands, Whalers Peninsula Community Association on the South Coast, and the Mount Barker Community Centre in the Adelaide Hills. So, it's a tough time for a lot of people, those community organisations under increasing pressure to keep up with demand, which is remarkably sad. So, we're trying our best here at MU, and of course, we're leaning on you to help us. So if you're able to donate, that would be so greatly appreciated. And like I said, it's already great to see some of these bins filling up as well. If you would like to put some things in, go and have a look around. Mount Barker Central and Victor Central. Hopefully you'll find them nice and easy, and then you can give on to those who may need it. Bob Welch now and Ebony Eyes. 5MU. Better music and more of it.

0: Welcome back, everybody, and thank you for your company on this Monday, the 13th of July. Chris Guscott here with you. 2 p.m. news, sport and weather on the way in a moment. That'll get you up to date with what you need to know more broadly speaking. Next hour of the show. Really sad to read about the ongoing situation for some workers who are going to be left out in the cold through the liquidation of GFG Alliance. Now, it's unfortunate timing that as we wait with bated breath potentially on finding out who the new owner of the steelworks is, we still have the ongoing effects of the previous ownership. So I'll talk to that next hour, as well as an interesting battle that's going on between two rather large organisations. And you may think this is immune to you, and halfway through this you're going to wonder, why is this of any relevance to me? But I promise that it does have a relevance. We'll get to all of that and more after the break.
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5: Hello, I'm Monique Crichton. Thousands of people have gathered in Sydney today to remember the remarkable work and life of Professor Richard Scollier, who died last month at the age of 59 following a battle with brain cancer. The Prime Minister among those who spoke at the Opera House, along with Governor-General Sam Mostyn, who says Professor Scollier was truly extraordinary.
6: A pathologist, and a devoted teacher and mentor to so very many.
5: The nation's southeast is being warned of damaging winds and high tides, and even Alpine Victoria and the Snowy Mountains won't escape, according to Angus Hines from the Bureau.
7: The winds up here could be 110 kilometres an hour, and there has been quite a bit of snow recently. That means that snow could get blown around and whipped up and lead to very low visibility and blizzard-like conditions.
5: A man accused of killing his ex-partner, Toowoomba woman Yana Armstrong, will remain behind bars for now. The 48-year-old has been remanded in custody after being charged with domestic violence murder. The case adjourned until October. Anyone concerned about relatives potentially being caught up in a deadly pub fire in the Thai capital, Bangkok, is being told to call a Canberra hotline. The Consular Emergency Centre is available on 1300 555 135. So far, 27 people are confirmed dead and dozens of others have been injured, more than 20 critically. And the Michael Jackson movie has become the first biopic to earn more than $1 billion at the box office. Michael has broken US and global records since its big release in April.
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5: In sport, Collingwood's deciding whether to challenge Billy Frampton's one-match ban for rough conduct over a tackle on North Melbourne's Matt Whitlock. The Pies face Carlton on Saturday night. And in the NRL, the Manly Sea Eagles have dropped out of the top eight after going down to the Cowboys, their third loss in four games. The Rabbitohs have celebrated Jai Arrow's birthday with a 26-24 win over the Knights. That's the latest in news and sport.
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10: Showers are expected to continue throughout the rest of this afternoon. Ahead of a shower or two tomorrow, with a top of 18 for Murray Bridge, 17 in Adelaide, Strathalbyn and Victor Harbour, 15 in Mount Barker, and a top of 11 tomorrow for Mount Lofty.
4: 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Welcome to Around SA.
10: Our regulars would know how much I love diving into art stories in this particular spot of the program because art is so subjective and the joy of it is that you can look at it and go, what the heck is that? Or you can be stirred with great emotions and it can be something that truly moves you. And that's the whole idea of art, is that everybody receives these things differently, right? However, there are a lot of instances with art where you just have to go, what is happening? And the latest instance comes from over in the Netherlands, in Rotterdam more specifically. So, one of their famous museums there is paying tribute to a Dutch artist called Wim T. Schippers. Now, Schippers was a conceptual artist who was quite a pioneer in the space. And so they wanted to really honour this man for the work that he had done. One of his most famous pieces is called the Peanut Butter Floor in 1969. Now, whatever you're thinking the Peanut Butter Floor might be, it's exactly what you're thinking it is. He just smeared peanut butter on the floor. And that was his art. Now, Shippers goes on to do a variety of other things with his career, but it's one of the things that he's known for, which is pretty remarkable because, truth be told, you could find most two-year-olds who would like to put peanut butter on the floor. Anyway, this is a little bit beyond a two-year-old's work, though, however. There's an extraordinary amount of peanut butter that was used and essentially drywalled over the floor. So it was just peanut butter on the floor. Now, I don't know if you can call that art or not, but apparently the Dutch loved it. So with Shippers passing away, one of the men who went and actually saw this original piece decided to dedicate his next piece to him and has done exactly the same thing. He has put down more than 800 pounds of peanut butter on the floor, which they estimate is enough for 15,000 sandwiches, and that's his tribute to him. And the whole idea of this when it was in existence was people were saying, follow the smell to the peanut butter, which did exclude people with peanut allergies. So you weren't allowed to see that room. But they were saying, oh, it's a real emotion with the smell and the nostalgia, and you know, you might have had peanut butter sandwiches as a kid, blah, blah, blah. But it just goes to show you what art can be, which is wasting a huge amount of peanut butter on the floor. But anyway, 0417 063 963. I'll never quite get it, but it is a joy to see other people happy by it. You know, it's very unusual. Anyway, within this hour of the program, a sad story about those who hung on as long as possible in regards to GFG Alliance with the previous Steelworks arrangement, of course, and are still waiting on compensation, something that I think surely passes the pub test to be able to flick something their way with all of the money we're already spending for the new Steelworks arrangement anyway, but we'll get to that in a moment. Up first, though, two rather large organisations within the medical space are sparring against each other. And I think this is an important back and forth to watch because I think it could have a genuine bearing on how you are able to access healthcare within the next 5 to 10 years, a really important period for us in regional SA. So we'll get to all of that and plenty more after we start with our two ups at two and one of the greatest artists that there's been. It's Fleetwood Mac, of course, and we're leading off with Don't Stop. Thanks for joining us on Around SA and a very

0: That's one of Fleetwood Mac's best, and that's saying something. It's part of your two ups at two this Monday, the 13th of July. Chris Guscott here with you for Around SA. Hopefully you're having a splendid one wherever you're listening to me from. And hopefully throughout this afternoon you get an opportunity to be on our text line, which is 0417 063 963. All right. Hang with me on this topic because I promise it's relevant to you. And yes, I've said throughout the first hour, quite a quiet news day. And these happen from time to time. So it's an opportunity for us to be a little more expressive and to paint around the edges a little when it comes to regional SA. So bear with me, but I promise it's relevant. So I've been watching this for a little while. And it's the Pharmacy Guild taking on the Royal Australian College of GPs. Now, they've been going back and forth for quite some time now in regards to the powers that pharmacies can have to help you out in a healthcare space. Now, of course, in years gone by, what pharmacies are able to do for you is, of course, whip up that medication that typically gets subscribed by a GP or a doctor, someone within the hospital system. So they're there to facilitate that, but there has been a transition and a push over the last couple of years for pharmacies to be able to do some of the basic things that would indeed take pressure off of GPs and be able to simply put a bit more power back into the hands of your everyday person who doesn't have to wait 6 weeks for a GP appointment out in regional SA if you even have a GP at all. And, of course, that's been a common talking point over the years, especially with growing demand on GPs with an old demographic and the fact that we've seen so many of them unfortunately just get up and leave. That leaves those in really small towns quite isolated, and then you have to leave to be closer to healthcare, and then that's the flow-on effect. Of course, we've discussed this many times. So the Pharmacy Guild is arguing, well, what would make all of this better is we're able to take some of the pressure off. It means you can actually see the people that are required, and those who don't want to wait 6 weeks for something minor can go to the pharmacy and get it sorted. Now, the pushback from this, from a GP's perspective, is, well, how do we know that you are qualified enough to give out relevant and accurate health advice? That's been their push throughout all of this to say, well, if you are a GP, you go through an extraordinary amount of study because you're a doctor. So what they're saying is, and kind of looking down in a sense, but I can get where they're going to say, well, if you're working in the pharmacy space, it's not necessarily that we don't trust you, but it's we don't trust you to give out the health advice, because if you do and you make a mistake, usually that liability is with doctors and not necessarily pharmacists, right, who may be in the business of trying to move people through and for maybe a little more profit-driven. But it's not to say GPs aren't either. So there's been this back and forth, which I found really fascinating. And it coincides today with a Grattan Institute report, which is highlighting pharmacy reform in general and looking at, okay, well, how do we revolutionise pharmacies to be as relevant today as they need to be? And importantly, an arbitrator within the middle of this picture is the Australian Medical Association. And they've essentially come out and said, this is really good because what we want to do is get rid of anti-pharmacy competition laws so that you can open up more and more pharmacies. And if pharmacists have more power to help out people with lower end problems that they would typically go to a GP for, it means then that you can lessen the demand on GPs. So all of this is pointing towards what I think is the best system for regional South Australia. And a reason why the back and forth on this is important is because if the GPs get their way, that may be well and good. But the problem is that especially out in regional areas, we simply do not have the GPs to keep up with the demand that we currently have. And I'm sure that you can speak to this even better than I can for your area and how long it takes you to get in. And you might be one of the lucky ones who doesn't have too many problems, but I would say the majority have to wait quite a while. So if you have something small that you could go to a pharmacist, I would say that regional South Australia would be better served to have that model in play, even if there are to be a few more risks with pharmacists who may not be quite as qualified as GPs, but they'll still have the relevant training to be able to help you out with something relatively minor. So I promise all of this is relevant. And the reason why is because the back and forth that they have here and what they end up landing on in terms of reform could have a big impact on how quickly you can access some care and the flow-on effects through all of that. So 0417 063 963, not something that's being actioned on right at the moment, but we'll keep an eye on it. And I'd love your perspective as well on that. All right, up next, really unfortunate story to read in regards to the ongoing impacts of GHG Alliance, which, look, we would have hoped everything would have been wrapped up by this point, but unfortunately not. And we'll talk about that next.
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0: baby.
1: Great to have you as Around to SA navigates this Monday, the 13th of July. Chris Guscott here with you. Text line's always there for you to join in on any conversations we have. The number is 0417 063 963. Right. A sad story to read over the weekend, and this was highlighted by the ABC, who were talking to a couple of employees who had been associated with Ferretti International, which was one of the businesses heavily linked with GFG Alliance and the Whyalla Steelworks. Now, of course, we're not going to go back over the entire history of what happened. I am well and truly aware that you would know that by now. The sad part of the story within all of this was that it would appear as if there's a solid chunk of workers who stayed on the ship right to the end, didn't jump off when a handful of others did, and they've been patiently waiting for the entitlements that they believed would come as liquidation went through, well, just the complete chaos of what happened with GFG Alliance and them being booted out of the steelworks system, right? So within all of this, it's important to differentiate. So there is a scheme that is already in play. It's called the Fair Entitlement Guarantee. And what this is being able to cover you for a variety of different benefits if you work for a company that's being liquidated. Now, the problem with this is that it only applies to Australian citizens and not migrants who are here on work visas, which is the problem that's being highlighted here is that there were a lot of migrant workers who came in to help out with the steelworks, stayed on because truthfully didn't have a great deal of choice, and now they're being left out and their entitlements are essentially getting wiped away from all of this. Now, whether you like it or not, migrants play a big part in our regional communities and especially in these incredibly pivotal working environments like the steelworks and Nearstar. And it just strikes me when you look at the broader situation with the steelworks, and again, money's not infinite. I know I say that all the time. But with the amount of money that's used for the bailout, we're expecting an announcement on the owner for the steelworks relatively soon and the transition that they're going to help get as well. All of the money that's come from the federal and the state government, surely there just can be something a little off to the side. Just to say, okay, we appreciate you working as hard as you possibly did whilst the situation was as dire as it was. And I know when we were going to air with all of these different stories when this first broke, there was always the conversation from the state government to say the workers had been running on fumes and we can't believe that they've done as well as they did with the condition of the plant, etc. So for all of that hard work, some people were able to get some entitlements and others weren't. So I was glad that I read that, and I'm glad that that's been highlighted as the ongoing effects, even this far away from when GFG Alliance left town. It would be great to see something of that nature to say, look, we understand that the system's set up the way that it is, and maybe it's not perfect. Let's help out some of these people who are within the region and are going to continue to help the steelworks out into the future, whoever's going to be the owner and whenever that gets announced. So 0417 063 963. I recommend you go and have a read of that. It was a good article. It's Around SA.
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Elton John and Too Low for Zero as part of your Two Ups at Two. On 5MU, where we play better music and we play more of it. Of course, throughout this hour, we have the double ups from your favourite artists, and that will continue in a moment's time. But I will just poke my head in and remind you that Jackie from Mackie joins Adam and Jenny every Friday morning. Now, of course, you hear Jackie from Mackie on Sunday Arvos, yesterday, in fact, does a great job with that. But if you want to hear her throughout the working week, she pops her head in and has a laugh with Adam and Jenny every Friday morning at about 25 to 9, 20 to 9. And it's all thanks to our friends at Lock Around the Clock and Hutchinson Street in Mount Barker. Now, if you've never heard this before, you're missing out, because not only is it just a very funny segment, but Jackie from Mackie does a brilliant job with the community events page at our station website and all of the things that happen all across the Murraylands, Adelaide Hills, Fleurieu, South Coast. So, first and foremost, throughout the week, use that as a reference. Plan out your weeks and weekends, your months, even your years in advance if you want to. There's plenty of material for you to go off, that is for sure. But Jackie from Mackie joins Adam and Jenny to talk through ahead of the weekend. And so make sure that you're just engaging with a variety of different ways to know what's happening all across our region. So website, Adam and Jenny, Jackie from Mackie doing a superb job. Thanks to our friends at Lock Around the Clock. Hutchinson Street, Mount Barker, offering professional and skilled locksmith services 24/7. 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CCR now and their cover of I Heard It Through the Grapevine. 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

0: Great to have you as we further navigate this Monday afternoon. And with the 3pm news, sport and weather coming up next, you know I'm going to get you to the kettle, get yourself a big cup of coffee or tea, kick your feet up for a few moments, relax, you earned it as we're halfway through the afternoon. And then within the last hour, we dive headfirst into what you're talking about with the text line. So if you want to squeeze a message or two in, now would be a great time as you're fast running out of time. So jump on 0417 063 963. And throughout the show, I've been saying, very quiet news day, so I'm steering into that. I've got another funny story for you to wrap up the program, one that we can collectively laugh at people that will never know who they are. And I'll thinly disguise it as something informative. So we'll get to all of that and more next.
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2: We've got a cruisy run across the majors throughout the Murrayland South Coast and hills at this stage. No real issues to report if you're heading through Oakbank at Nan Road near Monkhouse Road. The speeds have dropped in both directions around ongoing works, and the same too in Second Valley along Main South Road near Forest Road, also down to 40. There's more ways to go electric with Toyota. 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
5: Hello, I'm Monique Crichton. Former Australian of the Year Richard Scollier has been remembered for his inspiring honesty and openness at his state memorial. Thousands gathering at the Sydney Opera House to farewell the pioneering melanoma researcher following his death from brain cancer last month. Prime Minister Anthony Albanese says he was one of our brightest stars.
6: A medical revolutionary in the service of humanity. A man of courage, curiosity, generosity and kindness.
5: Bird flu fears have hit Queensland's Sunshine Coast. Authorities are awaiting results on tests conducted on a dead migratory bird found at Noosa. We're yet to hear much about the cause of a deadly pub fire in the Thai capital, Bangkok. 27 lives have been lost and a further 22 people have been critically injured. Home Affairs Minister Tony Burke says anyone with concerns about relatives in Bangkok should reach out.
7: It's called the Consular Emergency Centre in Canberra, and the number is 1300 555 135. That's 1300 555 135.
5: Financial markets remain nervous as tensions in the Middle East continue. Oil prices have jumped 4.1% as navigating the Strait of Hormuz is troublesome. It's nudging $80 a barrel. And the stars have turned heads at Wimbledon. Aussie Nicole Kidman was among those to witness Jannik Sinner win the men's final. Anna Wintour and J-Lo were also in the stands at the All England Club.
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5: In sport, a sigh of relief for Bulldogs fans with scans clearing Stephen Crichton of any serious injury. The Canterbury skipper was stretchered from the field over the weekend after losing feeling in his arm. And the head of England cricket has explained why Test coach Brendan McCullum had to go.
8: Now is the right time for a change, because this time next year we'll be in the middle of an Ashes series and we've got 10 tests leading up to that, and we would like to try and make the changes now to ensure that we're in the best place.
5: Richard Gould there on the BBC. That's the latest in news and sport.
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10: Showers are expected to continue throughout the rest of this afternoon. Ahead of a shower or two tomorrow, with a top of 18 for Murray Bridge, 17 in Adelaide, Strathalbyn and Victor Harbour, 15 in Mount Barker, and a top of 11 tomorrow for Mount Lofty.
4: River, beaches, deserts and islands. We've got it all. This is Around SA.
10: I know I shouldn't be saying this with an hour left of my program, but if there's one thing that I want you to take away from today's show, it's this. It's a University of Malaya study, so over in Malaysia, Kuala Lumpur. What they did was they took 23 moderately trained men, is what they call them, in their early to mid-20s. They got them to fast for 10 hours before they did a workout, and they took a handful of metrics in, like how hungry are you, when are you planning on eating, example. And what they found was that if they gave some of the men dark chocolate to sniff, not to eat, but just to sniff, just to get the odour of it, they found they actually performed better in the gym, as well as having a reduced appetite. And the effectiveness of it waned as the cocoa concentration within the chocolate was diluted a little. So milk chocolate at 60% cocoa, they said, had some positive results compared to the control, which was just water. But they found that if you are to smell 90% dark chocolate, it reduces your appetite and you actually increase your performance at the gym, even if you're coming in on an empty stomach like they got those guys to do, which I find remarkable. It's incredible that even though they said it wasn't the most pleasant thing that I've smelt, and the guys who smelt the milk chocolate clearly had a better time of that, but they said it just, for some reason, activated something in their bodies. So that is something you can genuinely take into your day, by the way. You may not like the taste of 90% cocoa, but if you're someone who's trying to repress some cravings, maybe that's something to investigate. Or if you're a bit of a gym bro and you like getting to working out, maybe this could suppress some of your hunger and get you to push even harder. So there you go. Like smelling salts, but far better. Because smelling salts are incredibly offensive. I'm not sure if you've ever smelled those, but it is violent inside your nose, and I'm pretty sure they're not good for you. But anyway, 0417 063 963 is our text line. Appreciate your messages. Looking forward to diving into what you have to talk about soon. We'll get to all of that after we start with Queen and Radio Gaga. Thanks for joining us, everyone. Very good afternoon to you.

0: Welcome back, my friends. Always a pleasure to have you on board as Around SA moves through this Monday, the 13th of July. And as is the case at this time every workday, we dive headfirst into the text line to discuss what you're discussing. And I appreciate you taking a few moments to join in on 0417 063 963. All right, handful of things to get to, and we'll start with our first hour, which was the revelation that South Australian government tried to put forth a case to get King Charles and Queen Camilla here during their visit to Australia in 2024. They wanted them to go to Kangaroo Island, have a quick look around, fly in and out of Kingscote. That was it. And quite a quiet news day, as I've pointed out a handful of times. But it led to a broader conversation within the first hour, and Jenny Lindman joined me as well as to, well, do you really care if the royals are here? And Jenny and I are both pretty indifferent to it, but I threw it open to you, especially those who may have had the opportunity to have been a part of the last royals visit back in 2014, I believe, off the top of my head, where they were going around a handful of places like the Barossa and Elizabeth. And just putting the call out to you as to whether or not it's something that you're interested in, you would engage in. And we had a variety of responses, which I come to expect, which is great. We get a real canvassing of the state and the differences of how people think. So Meredith, she says, hi, Chris. Hi, Meredith. I really like the royals and would have loved to have seen them here. Not sure I would have gone from Whyalla to KI to do it, but it would have been exciting. Good publicity. Look, I suppose at the end of the day, if it's them just highlighting some local businesses and then jetting out again, it's, you know, it's harmless. It's just whether or not people would engage with it. And I think more so the conversation is, as time goes on, there's, I think, less and less relevance of them. And that's what Jenny and I were talking about. But again, if you're engaged with it, I'd love to hear from you. 187 says, regardless of any relevance, they are our king and queen, and we would definitely want to see them. So there you go. Thank you. And then this texter, 422, says, would have liked to see Queen Lizzie instead of Charles. So there you go. Each to their own. But keep your messages coming in on that, as I'm always intrigued by how many people in Australia really engage with it. Because I get the royals buzz around the UK, of course, but we're a further step removed from that. So always a point of intrigue for me. All right. Also on the text line, and this is regional SA specific, which is fantastic. Starry, he says, g'day, Chris. G'day, Starry. We'd love for you to give an update on the progress of the desal project here in Lincoln. Thanks. Now, the good news about this is that there hasn't really been much news, which suggests that things are on time. And as of the end of the year, we're expecting to have a desal plant up and running for Port Lincoln. Truth be told, they didn't have a great deal of choice. They said by the end of 2026, you were essentially going to run out of water on the EP. So trust to leave it to governments and otherwise to get in right at the buzzer and solve this problem. But it would appear as if, Starry, from the updates that they provide and SA Water, the latest one they did in June, says, look, with all of the big machinery in place, and I'm sure if you're around the EP and around Billy Light's Point, you would have seen a lot of big machinery coming in and out towards the beginning of this year. But now that all of that's in play and they're just working on a lot of the unglamorous stuff, I suppose, like the roads that are leading in and out, and they've done a lot of construction with that, and they're working on some of the pipelines underneath and just relatively standard stuff for a big construction project. So as far as I'm aware, Starry, none of this appears to be out of place. And by the end of the year, this is all done. And considering that for all of the build-up and all of this conversation about where the desal plant actually should be and its environmental impact, etc., the fact that we get 12 months away from all of that, where we can just say, okay, the project's being built, the battles have been won on either side, whether you like it or not, and this is what's happening now. So we'll wait to see if they remain on point as we get further and further along this process. But so far, Starry, from what I can see, that is the case. And finally, Macro Chris, excuse me. He says, regarding the recent discussions on power prices, and we've received a lot of texts over the last couple of weeks with people complaining about it. My wife and I have been doing the same as well. Macro Chris says, I've just got my first full weekly power bill for July, and I'm shocked at just how much we're being reamed. My supply charge was at $7.70 a week, $1.10 a day for those mathematicians out there, and now it's $12.60 a week. During the summer, I use about $12 to $13 a week without my air conditioner. This hike adds 100% to my bill. What a ripoff. Yeah, and there's very few alternatives out there that are cheaper, which, yeah. Short-term pain for hopefully long-term gain. So we'll see how this all stacks up in a couple of years, but surely there has to be more immediate relief. Like, we've had some of these, I don't even know what you call them. They're not stimulus packages, just assistance packages handed out by government. Surely another one wouldn't go astray, right? I mean, of course, we'd stick our hand out for anything, but it seems like it's needed when you have these types of prices. So 0417 063 963 is our number. It's Around SA.
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0: Welcome back, everybody. Lovely to have you on board as Around SA further moves through this Monday, the 13th of July. Chris Guscott here with you. And usually at this time, I have a segment that concludes the program. It's regional SA specific, leaves you on a talking point or something to think about. But today has been a different day because there's been very little to talk about. One of those very quiet news days. And as I said at the top of the program, you live by the sword, you die by the sword. However, I'm going to steer into it today. And there's been lots of funny stories. So I'll just bring you another one. We can go out and laugh. And then hopefully tomorrow, when it comes around to 1 o'clock, I've got more things to talk about like I usually do in regards to what's happening in our backyard. So I'm going to finish up on this note. The UK consulate has released a handful of incredibly strange and weird questions they've been asked by tourists. Now, just in case you don't know what a consulate is, and just so I can pretend that this segment's somewhat informative, consulates are there in distress if you are travelling overseas. And Australia has consulates all across the world. So, for example, if there's serious illness or lost passports, arrests, God forbid you're not in that situation, but medical emergencies, natural disasters, the consulate's there to lend a helping hand. They provide general travel advice in that vein, but more so there diplomatically and have a variety of functions at a higher up level within governments or otherwise, right? So you're typically only going to the consulate if you need something relatively drastic. So let's run through some of the questions that UK travellers have asked their own consulates around the world. And this gave me a good laugh. A British holidaymaker in Jordan asked if the embassy knew where they could get blonde highlights. A caller contacted the embassy in Paris asking how much duck pate they could bring into the UK. An individual in France asked if the embassy could help locate where they'd parked their car near the Eiffel Tower. Which, what do you think the consulate does? Just go, oh no, you're absolutely right, holiday maker. I've been tracking where you parked your car. I can't believe somebody asked that. A holiday maker asked the embassy in Egypt to do something about the temperature of the showers at their hotel. Which would have been a gross misuse of consulate powers. I like that they asked, though, I suppose. An individual planning to visit the UK asked their local embassy if they could get assistance in trying to book tickets for Royal Ascot, which is one of the most famous horse races over there. It would be like someone saying, hey, I need to get into the Melbourne Cup. Let's go to the consulate. And a Brit asked one of the consular services where he was how to get in touch with their postman whilst they were away. So, long story short, consulate's not there for general advice like that and silly little things. But I did find that quite funny that people thought that that would be how it works. Just, hey, I'm over in hey, I'm over in Spain. Is there any good paella around the corner? Thank you, UK consulate. Anyway, this is Around SA.
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11: Good afternoon. It is accident and breakdown free at the moment through the Murrayland, South Coast and the Hills. Ongoing works continuing Oakbank and Ann Road in Monkhouse Road, 40 both ways, same in Second Valley Main South Road near Forest Road. 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Fox Creek Road, Cuddly Creek and Mount Barker Road, Harndorf. 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

0: It's Crowded House and World Where You Live here on 5MU, where, of course, we play better music and we play more of it. It's nearly time for me to say goodbye, farewell, the whole kit and caboodle. 4pm's my cue to leave, and Jonesy and Amanda will be back on deck after a fortnight away, so we'll throw you to them relatively soon. But before we get to that, we know how much you love the Caravan Camping and Outdoor Show. We know that you absolutely love the ticket giveaways that we do, and so this year's going to be absolutely no different. It's a great show to be a part of, and we know why you love the tickets, because there's all sorts of great exhibitors there and a great opportunity for you to dream as to what your travels may look like. If you would like to win tickets to this, next week, Adam and Jenny are going to be giving them away. So if you didn't already have incentive enough to listen to the dynamic duo from 6 till 9, there's another reason to do so. Now, the show itself, 23rd to the 26th of July, so coming up pretty soon. I'm sure you probably got it in your calendar already at the Adelaide Showgrounds. If you would like to win some tickets, a double pass specifically, just make sure you're listening in. Adam's going to put the call out. You put the call in and see if you're the lucky one to get on air and to win yourself a double pass on us to go and have a good look around at one of the great shows that's on, that is for sure. Nearly time for me to say goodbye. I've got a few more tracks first. We'll wrap up Around SA next. Let's start with MC Hammer.
1: You can't touch this. You can't touch this.

Yes, it's around to SA and the dying seconds of it, as it's time for me to now say goodbye and hand you over to Jonesy and Amanda, who follow me after the 4 p.m. news, sport and weather. They're back after a fortnight away for their survey break, refreshed and recharged, and they'll take you into the next 3 hours. Of course, after that, Christian O'Connell's also back from his survey break. And then after that, at 8 o'clock, you have Shane Bryan and the 80s at 8. So a jam-packed roster once again to take you into your evening and beyond. And hopefully you'll join me tomorrow afternoon. We'll do this all again with hopefully a few more things to discuss. It was a light day today and I'm happy to steer into the skid. However, if this carries on for another day or two, we might be hitting some turbulence. But anyway, we'll cross that bridge if we happen to get there. I'm looking forward to talking to you tomorrow. Thanks for those who joined us on our text line on 0417 063963. So goodbye for now. Have a lovely evening. Stay safe on the roads and I will talk to you tomorrow.

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6: A truck has lost its trailer in Murray Bridge on the freeway up track near the Swanport Bridge. Works continuing this afternoon. Oakbank and Am Road near Monkhouse Road. Speeds are at 40, affecting both ways there. Same in Second Valley Main, South Road near Forest Road. Inbound Callington on the freeway. 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

0: It's Jones and Amanda driving you home. It's nice to be back in the chair after 2 weeks off. I actually cocked this holiday up. I thought we only had 1 week off, but we had 2 weeks off.
1: Would you have done something if you knew?
0: I probably would have done something instead of just sitting around complaining around my house.
1: Yeah, your wife phoned me and said, get him back to work.
0: Why don't you go and do something?
1: I said, he hasn't worked here for 3 years. Well, I don't know what he's told you. Packs his briefcase every day and heads on out.
0: There's nothing in there but a sandwich and an apple.
1: What about your brain?
0: Let's get into the Fast Five.
2: How fast can this thing go?
3: Faster than the speed of light.
4: Jonesy and Amanda's
3: Fast Five.
0: As if I'd pack an apple. Five questions. Can you go the way and answer all five questions correctly? If you do that, Amanda will say...
1: Today's prize, a $250 fuel voucher.
0: Woo, who from?
1: Just says that. We're from us.
0: From us?
1: From us.
0: Yay. How's the Straits of Hormuz going? Is that deal done or
1: no,
0: what?
1: No, it's closed again because there's been military strikes. The strait is closed. So if you think of going there for your holiday, don't.
0: My 2 week sabbatical, I kept away from all media.
1: Which explains why you asked that question.
0: Yeah. Renee is in Collaroy. Hello, Renee.
5: G'day. How are you?
0: Good.
1: The first question, Renee, is about the World Cup. Have you been paying attention?
5: You might
1: be able to have some guesswork with this one. The question is, there's four teams left in the World Cup. We're down to the semis. Can you name one of the four teams?
5: England?
1: Yeah, that's one. There's France, Spain, England and Argentina. I love the English say, bring it home. They won it once and that was about 100 years ago.
0: Who are you? I think I'm going for England in this.
1: Are you?
0: Yeah.
1: I was disappointed that Norway got out. I loved them, but they've gone.
0: What about Australia?
1: Well, yes.
0: Because we got done by the by Egypt, didn't we? By the Egypt.
1: By the Egypt.
0: Let's play the not-so-secret sound.
1: Renee, what is this sound? Oh, can we hear it again? What do you think that is?
5: Oh, God, I couldn't even take a guess at that.
1: Throw out it. Throw out a guess.
5: Again?
1: One more time.
5: Okay.
1: Sorry, Renee.
0: Kirill is in Craigieburn.
1: Hi, Kirill.
6: Hello, Amanda. How are you?
1: I'm very well. Oh, my lady. You should be in Ryan's play. Ryan's play is starting at the end of this week and it's full of my lady. It's sort of a, would you say, Middle Ages romp?
7: Yeah, it's medieval, but we don't say my lady like that.
1: Well, don't you? What do you say?
7: Well, it's like... His Majesty, and there's things like that.
1: Right.
7: I'm a lady.
1: And there are leeches, if I remember correctly.
7: True.
1: See if you can guess what this sound is, Kirill.
6: Sorry, say again, please.
1: Here it is.
6: King of chips.
1: No. Sounds a little bit like that, but that's not a packet of chips.
0: Thanks, Kirill. Thanks for the words.
1: Maybe you should take a leaf out of his book, Brendan.
0: What?
1: And use your words more wisely.
0: What are you so jazz for? We've been literally back for 10 minutes.
1: Yeah, I know.
0: I know.
1: I know.
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0: Hi there, it's Jonesy and Amanda driving you home. 2 weeks is a long time in this business. You take 2 weeks off, a lot of stuff happened while we're away.
1: We both still have jobs, so there's a lot that we're grateful for.
0: Well, a lot happened. Carl, he left.
1: Was he here?
0: He did one show.
1: Two, I think. Brendan, there were two.
0: That's got to be the shortest radio show in the history of the world, surely.
1: I don't know.
0: And I taught him all those vocal exercises, how to say the radio's call sign,
1: yeah.
0: All that stuff.
1: What a waste.
0: My talents don't come cheaply. And I feel bad for invoicing him because
1: It's been a very strange time. Lots of things have happened while we've been away. I kept seeing this story. It might be a bit manky, but this is what's going on in the world. Another example of has the complete social construct crumbled. Let's start by making it sound classy, because the story isn't. One of my favourite artists is a performer called Noah Kahan. This is one of my favourite songs, Stick Season.
0: It's a great song. Do you know that he's related to Chaka?
1: Brendan, why do I bother trying to bring information? Chaka Khan, is that what you're trying to say? For those that don't get that joke, that's what that is. Can I continue with my information, please?
0: Sorry.
1: So anyway, this Chaka does actually come up here. He recently has, this is a phenomenon that is happening at concerts, and Noah Kahan has called it out at his own concert. Remember a few months ago, was it last year, people started throwing stuff on stage, and even at sporting events, they were throwing sex toys.
0: Oh, yeah, that was...
1: onto stage.
0: Yeah,
1: onto,
0: on the netball court.
1: And onto basketball courts, onto stages with
0: and
1: performers.
0: And the Foo Fighters used to have Mentos thrown at them for
1: why?
0: Some reason. I've forgotten why.
1: Well, lately...
0: A thing.
1: Here's the thing now. People, and I'm sorry this is very graphic, but this is the thing.
0: Well, can't you candy coat it?
1: No. People are going number two on the stadium floor.
0: Oh.
1: So people are going to see a show and going number two.
0: I'm presuming this is because of lack of facilities.
1: No, to the extent where it's not, I'm taken by surprise. It's not that number two. It's number two and it's come out of your pants and there it is on the floor. Deliberate number twos. This has happened at a number of different concerts in different kinds of ways, but there's footage and it's horrendous circulating about people having to clean it up, all this kind of stuff. Noah Kahan actually had to come out and say something. I'll play what he said in a second, but he's also gone to social media saying, if you have to poop at a show, go to a bathroom. He said, I poop my pants as much as the next 29-year-old, but you've got to understand there's a venue worker out there with a 1,000-yard stare after dealing with that. It's like all the human decency of the world has disappeared.
0: Mm-hmm.
1: So this is him at a concert saying, hey, guys, this is going on and you have to stop it.
2: This is awkward and this is fresh in more ways than one. You'll find out in a second. When you enter this building, you enter a social contract, right? And one of the big rule number two, besides don't literally kill each other, is don't on the floor. So,
1: and he made everyone put their hands up and say, "I will not do it."
0: So he made them put an ode.
1: But Olivia Rodrigo has said that, and this is a different scenario, that when she's at the front of her own concerts, she can smell number twos because people are wearing pads. Nappies and things because they don't want to miss being at the front. But that's two separate kind of situations going on. One is I'm wearing this because I don't want to miss out.
0: Mm-hmm.
1: Others are deliberately doing it.
0: Imagine you can go and see the monkeys. They'll throw it back at you.
1: You've amused yourself. So that happened while we're on holidays. I'm just bringing you up to speed.
0: And we lost some famous people as well. One of them, our friend Darren Hinch. Mm-hmm. We'll talk about that next. It's Jonesy and Amanda driving you home for Jam Nation.
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5: A truck has lost its trailer in Murray Bridge on the freeway up track near the Swanport ramp. Works continuing this afternoon. Cape Jervis Main South Road near Fishery Beach Road. And just be sure to check your speed. Fox Creek Road, Cuddly Creek and Mount Barker Road, Harndorf. 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
7: Hello, I'm Monique Crichton. Heartbreak for the family, friends and fans of award-winning actor Sam Neill. The star of My Brilliant Career, Dead Calm and The Piano has died in a Sydney hospital surrounded by family. The 78-year-old is said to have remained cancer-free after a five-year battle with blood cancer. The Kiwi, possibly best known around the world for Jurassic Park.
8: It's a dinosaur.
7: The father of four also recently starred in the TV series The 12. Former Australian of the Year Richard Scollier has been remembered for his honesty, courage and openness at his state memorial in Sydney. His wife Katie speaking about his love for life and his devotion to their family.
9: It didn't matter to Rich who someone was, their background, or even if it might embarrass his kids. He just had an amazing ability to walk up, say hi and start a conversation.
7: Professor Scollier's three children, Matt, Emily and Lucy, all paid tribute saying their dad was incredibly special. Anyone concerned about relatives potentially caught up in a deadly pub fire in the Thai capital Bangkok is being told to call a Canberra hotline. The Consular Emergency Centre is available through 1300 555 135.
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7: In Sport, Cats goal kicker Jeremy Cameron will miss 4 to 6 weeks, going in for surgery later this week on his left shoulder. But Geelong's taking it as a win, as it means a successful recovery would see him back in contention for a September finals run. And the final four teams at the World Cup are ramping up preparations for the semi-finals. France and Spain will face off in Dallas midweek, while England and Argentina will do battle in Atlanta the following day. That's the latest in news and sport.
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8: Showers are expected to continue throughout the rest of this afternoon. Ahead of a shower or two tomorrow, with a top of 18 for Murray Bridge, 17 in Adelaide, Strathalbyn and Victor Harbour, 15 in Mount Barker, and a top of 11 tomorrow for Mount Lofty.
11: I was walking past my fish pond and all my fish are gone. I don't know where they're gone.
7: Not again. You've killed too many.
11: They weren't floating around. I looked, had a good look, and there's two stages to my pond. And in the top pond, they weren't there, and in the bottom pond, they're not
7: there. Have you got a lot of foliage? Could they be hiding?
11: Yeah, there's a lot of, what's that stuff the Egyptians love? Papyrus.
7: Papyrus?
11: Papyrus.
7: Don't they make paper out of papyrus?
11: Yeah, the Egyptians, it's all on the Nile.
7: I didn't think it was underwater.
11: Yeah, it grows out of the water. I'm sure it's papyrus.
7: Is yours going out of the water or under the water?
11: It goes under the water and out of the water.
7: Did you move it aside? You found Moses, but no fish.
11: I do want to go through the papyrus or papyri in case, you know, I didn't want to uncover any
7: fish affairs.
11: I didn't want to see any of that.
7: You'll disrupt the school.
11: One of the girls here said, why don't you put some notes up on telephone poles about missing goldfish? Which is.
7: So what are you saying?
11: Well, I don't know. Do you know what happens to fish in wintertime? Do they go and hide a little bit?
7: Oh, maybe.
11: Yeah.
7: What I do,
11: because they just suddenly disappear.
7: You do this a lot to fish, but that's called killing them.
11: That is not true.
7: There was a period of time there
11: where we had some bad luck. It was a run of bad luck. But if you know anything about fish, do they go and hibernate? Do they, you know, because they bred in there because those fish. Because there's two worlds of fish. There's top tank and bottom tank. And those two worlds
7: in your toilet, are they?
11: They don't know. Each other one exists. And in the top tank, there's a massive fish who I call Mr. Big.
7: Is he still there?
11: No, I couldn't find him. And he's been around for ages. And I thought, imagine if I put him in the bottom tank and he saw all the little fish. He'd be like king of the world. He could lord it over them.
7: Yeah. You know, why don't you actually just Google it? And see, Ryan, have you Googled it?
12: Yeah, I sort of, well, they don't hibernate.
11: No. Where do they go?
12: I said, what happens if your fish are missing? It says, your fish are likely hiding, jumped out of the tank, or got sucked into the filter.
7: Could that have happened?
11: Well, can I go with the hiding option, please? Right,
7: so if hiding's your best option. Sucked into
11: the... No, well, they hadn't jumped down. The filter's too small for them to be sucked into.
7: Okay, well, let's say they're hiding.
11: Okay.
7: If I was a pet of yours, I would too.
11: Well, you never saw them. This is not a Disney franchise, is it? Can't see Pixar.
7: Finding anything at this stage.
11: No wonder it was so hard for him. Emma Gillespie's coming up. She's going to be talking about Harry and meeting up with his dad.
7: Prince Harry met up with his dad, has also been at the tail end of unsuccessful lawsuit. Or not a lawsuit. He was trying to sue a newspaper. Didn't go his way. She's going to give us all the goss.
11: It's Jonesy and Amanda driving you home.
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1: A truck has lost its trailer in Murray Bridge on the freeway up track near the Swanport ramp. Works continuing this afternoon. Cape Jervis Main South Road near Fishery Beach Road. And just be sure to check your speed. Fox Creek Road, Cuddly Creek and Mount Barker Road, Harndorf. 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

0: property, and he totaled it. He knocked it all down. He put his big mansion up, and where I used to run out in the middle of the night to go take a pee and scared of getting bitten by snakes and whatnot, there was a helipad.
1: That's the problem with the elites.
2: Did you do a memorial wee on the helipad? That's
0: the problem. There's an 8-foot-high fence, and kangaroos were jumping around inside his property, not outside.
1: You know, I don't begrudge Dick for putting toilets in.
2: Elite. So elite. You know. Oh, next it'll be a flush.
1: The woke society we live in. Back in the good old days.
2: Oh, thank you for joining in. I've loved it. Thank you.
1: The helicopter pad. Thank you. Coming up, Instagram is on its way. If you'd like to play, jonesyandamanda.com.au. And we pay tribute to the late, great Sam Neill. It's Jonesy and Amanda driving you home.
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8: Got that final check up your roads for your Monday night. A breakdown in Crayfords West on the freeway down track near the tunnels works. Continuing tomorrow, Oakbank Nan Road near Monkhouse Road, 40 both ways. Second Valley Main South Road near Forest Road. And just be sure to check your speed, Nan Road Woodside and River Road Harndorf. KFC are dropping 31 deals over 31 days this Christmas in July for you to unwrap in an app. Let the festivities begin. 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
9: Hello, I'm Monique Crichton. Movie buffs are mourning the loss of honorary Aussie actor Sam Neill. The 78-year-old's sudden and unexpected death taking place in a Sydney hospital surrounded by his family. They say he remained cancer-free after a five-year battle with blood cancer. While the Kiwi shot to international fame in movies like The Piano and Jurassic Park, he once told the ABC he loved living the quiet life on New Zealand's South Island.
10: I don't need security. I don't need an entourage. I just live like everybody else. That is a priceless thing.
9: He leaves behind 4 children and 8 grandchildren. Thousands of people have gathered in Sydney to remember the remarkable work and life of Professor Richard Scollier, who died last month following a battle with brain cancer. The 59-year-old was not only one of the nation's leading cancer researchers, he was also a Midnight Oil fan. Lead singer

0: Peter Garrett taking to the stage at the Sydney Opera House.
1: Everybody tries to squeeze time when they're called.
0: An investigation continues into the death of a Perth expat at a detention centre in Bali. Cameron Hughes was being held over visa issues and is believed to have suffered a medical episode on Friday night. And Disney execs might be taken aback by Moana's debut. It made $43 million at the North American box office on its opening weekend, but it had a budget of $250. It still finished in top spot.
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0: In sport, if you're only just surviving the World Cup, imagine a 64-team tournament. The FIFA boss says an expansion is under consideration, as it needs to be for the whole world. 48 teams started this year, and we're now down to just four. And no more excuses for the Broncos. The side is set to be bolstered by the return of the cavalry, including Reece Walsh, for their clash against the Panthers on Thursday night. Payne Haas says the side needs to turn things around after eight losses on the trot. That's the latest in news and sport.
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0: Hello there, it's Jonesy D'Amando across Australia, driving you home this Monday, the 13th of July. We are back from break, 2 weeks off. I'm waiting for my present from China.
1: I've got it here for you. And you tell me when.
0: Am I right? Does he get a present
1: too?
0: Yes,
1: he does.
0: Is his present bigger than my present?
1: Let's not go into that. I'll give you your presents before the end of the show.
0: On a cost basis, which would be more expensive?
1: Nothing.
0: No,
1: well, we'll talk about that later because I want to talk about the wedding that happened while we were
0: while on holidays. Travis Kelce and Taylor Swift got married at the Madison Square Gardens, or the MSG.
1: Were you the MC?
0: That'd be a sweet gig. I've done it before, the MC'd weddings.
1: A wedding where there are 1,000 guests and 2 billionaires marrying each other.
0: Do that. I've just read the telegrams out.
1: You and Adam
0: Still
1: Sandler.
0: Funny. Yeah.
1: It's interesting, and the reason I think it's interesting to talk about, and I wouldn't mind your opinion on this, I love the idea of Taylor Swift. I'm not a massive Swiftie, but I think she's wonderful and very generous, all those fabulous things. And I bought into the dream of how wonderful. When they got engaged, remember she said, your English teacher and your gym teacher are getting married.
0: Mm.
1: They were humble, sweet, modest.
0: Yep.
1: A lot of people are surprised that the wedding was anything but that. And fair enough, she's dreamt of this day for many, many years, but there did seem to be a kind of elitist quality to it that has given some people the ick.
0: Yeah.
1: So what happened was they shut down a number of streets in New York on the 4th of July holiday weekend. I know she donated over $25 million to the city and to various charities and various things. Wonderful. That's how much their wedding also cost. But to have all those incredible people there, 1,000 of them, people who sort of joked that they didn't know her very well, 1,000 of them. And one of the things they had was like a raffle where you could win a Chevrolet, you could win Cartier watches, you could win Chanel handbags valued at over $6,500. That to me just seems really unusual from Taylor Swift.
0: I like her even more for this.
1: To give the most privileged people in the world expensive gifts.
0: Well, privileged people should get stuff.
1: Well, this is what's interesting. It's an insight into her dream day.
0: Mm-hmm.
1: A lot of people said, when we heard it was going to be at Madison Square Gardens.
0: I was shocked by that. I must admit, I thought that was a first.
1: Have been married. They're going to do something sweet and small and come in here for a party or whatever.
0: Maybe she wanted a big shindig. I'll tell you the reasons why Madison Square Gardens makes sense. It's enclosed roof. It's got underground car parking. So all the celebs can just zip on in and go straight up into the area. There's no place for helicopters or spies or anything like that. You know, all those weddings you see people go to and they've got umbrellas and all that sort of stuff. What if you want a big wedding?
1: 1,000 people. Yeah. It seemed a disparate number of people who, as I said, some of them who were there saying, I don't know her that well. But it gave people an insight.
0: Who said that?
1: Some of the people who were there.
0: It's what they said. I don't know her that well.
1: Well, sources close to the palace say.
0: Okay. Right. Yeah.
1: But for people who humble, sweet, kind, very image conscious, this is the thing. Not a single thing happens with her being across her own image.
0: Is that image conscious?
1: Are you joking?
0: No.
1: Every single thing she ever does is with intent, is with a lot of forethought. So all of this has been thought down to the last minute.
0: She wanted a bit of privacy
1: for her 1,000 guests.
0: And she can afford it.
1: Of course she can.
0: Quite frankly, she can afford it.
1: A lot of people weren't happy with the shutdown streets.
0: Well, naturally, but they're New Yorkers. I'm walking here. They're not going to be happy with anything.
1: Well, they're not walking there that day.
0: Well, I reckon.
1: But some people have said, and this isn't me saying this, and I'm not sure how I feel about this. Some people have said they love Taylor, but it's given them a bit of the ick.
0: Oh, no.
1: It's like I see you. You're that person after all. You're an elitist kind of a person after all.
0: My love for Taylor Swift is such, I can't put this to the pub test.
1: Oh, well, I'll say the words.
0: No, well, I think it sounds like a whip poll.
1: All right, I can put it to the whip poll.
0: Well, because that's an instant snapshot on what the community thinks about any given subject without the aggression of the pub.
1: Taylor Swift's nuptials, wonderful, great?
0: Yep.
1: Or does it give you the ick?
0: I think it's great for her and great for young Travis. 13:55:22.
1: I'd like to have won that Chevrolet.
0: That'd be great. Imagine if you're too trolley and you couldn't drive it.
1: Well, she said that the reason she got the Chevrolet was because it was sentimental. It wasn't the actual car that they had used to drive around in on their first date, but it's the same model as the one they used to drive around in. So none of their DNA is in there.
0: The
1: hair follicles.
0: It's Jonesy and Amanda driving you home for Jam Nation.
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0: Our calling is Instagram. 10 questions, can 60 seconds on the clock. You could pass if you don't know an answer. We'll come back to that question if time permits. You get all the questions right, $1,000.
4: And you can go with $1,000, but if you'd like to make it $2,000, you have 6 seconds to answer a bonus question, but it's double or nothing.
0: Susan is in Bonnet Bay.
4: Hi, Susan.
5: Hello.
4: Hello. We've been away for 2 weeks. We'll see if we can remember how this goes.
0: Did you miss us, Susan, while we were away?
5: Sorry, what was that?
0: Did you miss us while we were away?
5: Of course I did. I had no one else to listen to.
0: Right, so what did you...
4: excellent answer,
0: you sat,
4: Susan.
0: You looked at the wall.
4: You looked at your radio and said, I need willed us to come back.
5: Absolutely, always.
4: I just well, Susan, let
0: get
4: me
0: this,
4: go.
0: Like, on a rocking chair, just looking at the
4: like
0: radio.
4: Like Whistler's mother.
0: Just, were you sitting in profile, Susan?
4: Well, let's see what we can do for you. We've got 10 questions in 60 seconds. If you're not sure, say pass. We probably have time to come back. Are you ready?
5: Yes.
4: Susan, here we go. Here comes question number one. What do chickens lay?
5: Eggs.
4: Question two. A standard wheelbarrow has how many wheels?
5: One.
4: Question three. What's the name of our galaxy?
5: Milky Way.
4: Question four. Who beat Norway in the World Cup yesterday?
5: Great Britain, England.
4: Question five. Which character does Alice follow into Wonderland?
5: Rabbit?
4: Question six. What currency is used in Germany?
5: Germany. Pass.
4: Question seven. Which luxury car brand has four linked rings on their logo?
5: Audi.
4: Question eight. Which planet have we sent the most missions to?
5: Planet Mars.
4: Question nine. What does the acronym PIN, P-I-N, stand for?
5: Personal Identification Number.
4: Question ten. In what state would you find the Barossa Valley?
5: South Australia.
4: What currency is used in Germany?
5: Oh, I can't believe I didn't get that.
0: Do you know it, Susan?
5: Probably.
0: What is it?
5: Euro.
4: It's the Euro.
0: Euro. Susan.
4: Wow. It was like pulling teeth at the beginning and then you did a big run.
0: 3 more seconds, you would have made that.
4: Oh, Susan.
5: I can't believe it. I was trying to get on and that's just so stupid of me.
4: You got all the hard ones right.
5: Oh, no.
4: Oh, Susan.
0: Susan.
4: I'm sorry.
0: At least we're back.
4: Oh, at least you can celebrate in that way, of course.
0: At least we're back. And Amanda's going to give me a present that she bought back from China, Susan.
4: I will. I'll tell you all about my trip next.
0: That's coming up. So, there
4: so
0: you
4: Susan's
0: go.
4: Getting all the gifts.
0: Susan's
4: not.
0: Going, yay me. Susan, thank you.
5: I'm so disappointed.
0: Don't be disappointed, Susan. You did very well. If you'd like to play, Instagram, josieandamanda.com.au. Gifts are plenty for J-Dog coming up. It's Jonesy and Amanda driving you home for Jam Nation.
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5: 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We are back. We've been on a 2-week break and the Bright Southern Dial is back. We've got brand new misheard lyrics. You can tell us about your weekend in 3 words and I'm forming a rebel army and I need you and your bin. More on that coming up on today's Christian O'Connell Show. Your misheard lyrics are coming up next.

0: Rich and O'Connell show. I hope you had a great weekend. Tell us about your weekend in three words. Three-word weekend. Big week for my wife and I. Our eldest daughter, Ruby, turns 22.
1: Wow.
0: 22 this Friday. So my three-word weekend is 22 years of dad. It's yesterday I went to go find a birthday card for her, and I was in the shop, and I was looking at all the ages, you know, that I've been buying cards. So it was like 6, 7, 8, 9, 10, and then it was 12, 14, 16, 18, 20. Oh, I remember 21st last year, what we did for that, the wine tour. And now I'm like, there's no cards for 22. It's not significant, but it feels like it to my wife and I. 22 years of being a parent is an incredible thing.
1: That's huge.
0: So much gratitude. That's what I actually feel is excitement. She's graduated. She's got her degree now. Mm. It's like, and also when we moved here over 8 years ago, she was turning 14.
2: Yeah. Unbelievable.
0: And then at the end of this year, Patsy, Lois, our youngest daughter, turns 20. Yeah. And then we're finally out of the teens.
2: Oh,
0: feels like I've been stuck at that level for all of my...
2: like
0: I don't think I had babies. I think actually my wife gave birth to teenagers. I struggled to remember when they were like four or five, but I've got too many memories of the teenage, never-ending final boss years.
2: Oh, yes.
1: Wow, Ruby's 22.
0: 22
1: this
0: Friday.
1: You must be so proud.
0: Yeah, yeah, I'm very, very proud. And when I was in the car trip yesterday, I had my youngest daughter, Lois, with me. And we were talking about it yesterday evening. We just had dinner, the two of us. She was like, do you think that we've made you a better person?
2: Aww.
0: I went 100%. Then I went, well, I wasn't a monster before you came along. Yes, you've definitely made me a better person, but it's not like... I was still a nice guy before I became a dad. I wasn't like feral wandering the streets barking at people and stuff like that.
1: And you've helped them out a fair bit too.
0: That's ongoing, the whole relationship. Yes. Who's helping who? It's a seesaw. It's a seesaw being a parent. Rhea, what is your three-word weekend?
1: Mine is tricked by the Greeks. So I went on a lovely holiday to the Greek islands.
0: You have a great time.
1: Amazing. It was incredible.
0: What a beautiful country, right?
1: But so we have to hire a car to get around. And in my head, and what was on the website, was like a beautiful kind of red Fiat, you know, like talented.
0: Something
1: Mr.
0: from the movies.
1: Yes,
0: yes.
2: Mamma Lampoons.
1: Yes. Yes, exactly. We go to the store, the hire car place. What he pulls out, he drives out what could I only describe as this ancient rust bucket. It is red, to be fair, but it is not a Fiat. It's not a car brand I'd ever been familiar with. I think it was like a defunct Eastern European, Eastern German.
0: And I bet you had to pay
1: like
0: a small fortune for
1: it. Was so expensive.
0: Have you come back financially ruined?
1: It was so expensive.
0: Europe is so expensive, isn't it?
1: The worst part of this car, which there's a lot of hills in some of the islands, and this car has like...
0: and also now you've finally met proper hills.
1: Yes, proper.
0: Not like when you go Sydney's a bit hilly or we're on a hill right now. Yeah. That's a slope.
1: Super, super steep incline. And this car has
0: tiny little streets as well, right?
1: Oh, they're so narrow.
0: It's like a cliff face
1: so
0: drop.
1: Yes. Wow. And I knew before we were going up this hill, I was like, there's no way this car's gonna get it. Because it's like a go-kart.
0: You're going up to the heavens.
1: getting a fair bit of momentum as we're about three quarters of the way up, and I can feel us like slowing and slowing and slowing and slowing, and then came to a complete stop with about 20 meters still on this.
0: And there's always those great big coaches swinging around the corners, you know, with a load of tourists.
1: So I had to put the brake on and the hand, but there wasn't actually a parking mode. All you had was a
0: handbrake.
1: You had to put it in neutral and then put the handbrake on.
2: Terrifying.
1: And then Will had to sit in the car, take the handbrake off, and I had to push the car up the rest of the hill.
0: What?
1: And it was actually pretty easy because it was so light.
0: So you were the problem.
1: I guess we were.
0: You've had too much Greek cheese.
1: Yes, exactly. But it was the most terrifying, like, half seconds. Like, I was like, oh, are we gonna roll back down this hill?
0: Driving in Europe is frightening.
1: Yeah, crazy. If you thought Melbourne or Sydney and peak hour was bad.
0: It's easy.
1: These guys are maniacs.
0: Yeah,
1: they're actually maniacs.
0: Yeah, they drive so quickly. And also, did you find that everyone smokes everywhere?
1: Still in 2026.
0: They don't care. It's like they haven't got Google where they don't know the risks. They're smoking everywhere, aren't they? During meals, you'll just see someone lighting up having a nice Greek salad.
1: Yeah, restaurants. Australia, you can't smoke
0: anywhere.
1: Also,
0: what about those old Greek guys that sit around outside that taverna about 10 a.m.?
1: I would love to be
0: Speedos. Yes. Got that big old distended belly out. They give zero F's, don't they?
1: Those big sheeshes. They're like,
0: yes. That's it. Amazing.
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0: Sebastian O'Connell Show. Today's time waster, change a letter. Just change one letter, ruin a movie. The Lion Kink. Different. you don't take your kids to go and see that. Just one letter. Very. Different movie. The Lion Kink. Drainspotting.
1: Silver.
0: Harry Potter.
1: Silver plus.
0: Harry Pottery.
1: Silver.
0: Okay. Pilates of the Caribbean.
1: Gold.
0: Jack Sparrow working on his core. And what have you got, Rios?
1: Oh, these dogs need some pickle juice. It's Lady and the... Oh, cramp!
0: And actually, powerful acting as well. He mimics having cramp on his glute there.
1: Boogie Nights, great movie about cinematography.
0: Oh, no. Oh, I can already see where this is going.
1: No, this one's been filmed at the Langham with Patsy.
0: Oh.
1: It's Bougie Nights.
0: Oh, very good. Another gold. I thought you were going to go Booger Nights.
1: Oh, that's funny.
0: Childish for funny.
1: Point Break, they've made a sequel. These surfers, they're not surfing anymore. They're,
0: no?
1: they're painting a wall.
0: Oh, oh.
1: But it's
0: a dull movie, isn't it? Hey, I slops, get out of hand.
1: But now they've been working all morning. It's time for a paint break.
2: Oh, dear.
0: Oh, yeah, yeah. You had two golds and what a drop off there, like Conor McGregor. Bronze.
1: And Wally, great kids movie. Great kids
0: really
1: movie.
0: Good.
1: Love it.
0: Yeah.
1: But now it's got a new character. It's Willy.
0: Okay, he spent 2 weeks in Greece. All right, what have you got? Change a letter, change a movie.
1: Willy's.
0: We brought a poo.
2: No.
0: And that, my friend, sets a worrying childish tone.
1: It's gold.
0: Laura, Combiland. Not Zombieland, Combi.
1: Silver.
0: Forrest Gump.
1: It's silver plus.
0: Lee, well done. The Life of Pig.
1: Silver.
0: Right, I'm Rob, Lock, Stock, and Two Smoking Darrels. That's going to take some beating for me. Best in show today. You're off to go and see a brilliant live show. Boyz II Men, Salt and Pepper, and Bell Biv DeVoe. Three legendary groups. The Lizard of Oz.
1: Silver.
0: There's Something About Gary.
1: Gold.
0: Not The Naked Gun, but The Naked Nun.
1: Oh, I think I've seen that. Silver plus.
0: Sad Max.
1: Oh, no.
0: Oh, no.
1: Dear,
0: Silver. Oh, well done, Kane. Reservoir Dags.
1: Yeah, gold.
0: Well done, Elliot. Why Men Can't Hump.
1: You don't hear the word hump or shag much anymore, right. Do you?
2: No, for a good reason.
0: Not, yeah, it's certainly not breakfast time.
1: Gold.
0: Peddler on the Roof.
1: Silver.
0: Well done, Sue. Why Man Can't Pump.
1: Silver.
0: When Harry Met Salty. Oh, she's a little bit salty.
1: Gold.
0: Well done, Steve. Wallace and Vomit.
1: Silver.
0: Kindergarten Mop. When the kids are thrown up. Top Gut.
1: Gold.
0: Mav's piled on a few pounds. He's Top Gut. I feel the need. The need for carbs. Stop or my bum will shoot.
1: Oh. Bronze.
0: It's just childish, aren't they? Can tell we've been away for 2 weeks. Standards have dropped. Jurassic Pork. That's more like it.
1: Silver.
0: And Kung Fu Manda.
1: That's
0: you know my friend
1: funny.
0: Mandy. Oh, yes. Kung Fu Manda.
1: That's gold.
0: She's... All right, who is winning today?
1: Lock, Stock, and Two Smoking Darrels.
0: Steve Harmon, you are today's winner. That's the Christian O'Connell Show for today. We are back tomorrow. Tomorrow on the show, how do you know when you're officially an adult? Signed, you're an adult on tomorrow's show. If you've got one, you can email me early. Christian@christianoconnell.com.au. Great to be back with you today. Thank you very much for joining us. We're back tomorrow. Take care.
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7: 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Welcome to the 80s at 8. Shane Bryan with you. Tonight, we take a look back at a producer, a songwriter, and an incredible singer that worked with Tina Turner, James Brown, and had his own big successful career, Dan Hartman. 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
7: Yes, it was a huge concert, wasn't it? I was there. Well, not there. I was in my living room, as was plenty of other people. We'll

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You're on the 80s at 8, Shane Bryan with you, and a fantastic song there, Mental As Anything. The World Seems Difficult. Wasn't one of Mental As Anything's biggest chart hits. The track actually came from the band's highly successful 1983 album Creatures of Leisure, which spawned several of Australian favourites and helped cement Mental's as one of the country's most popular bands during the decade. Now to a true Aussie pub rock anthem, the Angels version, We Gotta Get Out of This Place, originally recorded by the British group The Animals in 1965, touring Australia very soon. But the Angels gave it a harder-edged rock treatment in 1986. Became a live staple for the band, introduced the classic song to a whole new generation of Aussie rock fans. This is the Angels, We Gotta Get Out of This Place on the 80s at 8.

0: Shane Bryan with you. You're on the 80s at 8. That was Dan Hartman, I Can Dream About You. I was going to make him my 80s icon tonight, but then I remembered what 13th of July was. We'll get to that a little later on. Now, most people know Dan Hartman from his 1984 hit. The song actually appeared in the movie Streets of Fire. The song was such a success that many people actually assumed that Dan Hartman was a brand new artist, but he'd actually been around making music for over a decade. Remember this little track from the 70s? Yes, that was him. That was Dan Hartman. He had a big hit with that song, Relight My Fire, We Are the Young, and of course, I Can Dream About You. But Dan Hartman wasn't just a singer. He was also a highly respected songwriter and producer. He worked with artists including Tina Turner, wrote Love Sensation, a song that would become one of the most sampled dance tracks of all time, and he co-wrote and produced this song for James Brown. Yeah, you can kind of hear it, can't you? One of the biggest James Brown songs of all time. Sadly, Dan Hartman passed away in March 1994 at the very young age of 43 years. Now, while Dan is no longer with us, his influence, of course, is still everywhere, and his songs continue to appear in film, television, and playlists as well, like the 80s at 8. Coming up, we take a look at a huge 80s icon. It's not a band. It was Live Aid.
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0: Yeah, 41 years ago, I was sitting in my lounge room trying not to fall asleep at midnight when Live Aid started. We'll take a look at that. That's coming up on the 80s at 8.
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0: we're still a year away from global explosion of Kick. Looking back now, it's pretty fascinating to see them sharing a stage with Australian music royalty before becoming one of the biggest bands of the world. Other Aussie stars included Men at Work, Little River Band, Australian Crawl's James Rain, and a host of local performers who helped make Oz for Africa one of the largest music events ever staged in Australia. 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

0: On the number one song, or was it Irene Cara, Flashdance? We'll go back to July 1983. We'll take a look at the big charts in Australia, US and the UK. It is going to be a trip down memory lane, let me tell you. I think Flashdance is definitely right up there. That's coming up tomorrow night on the 80s at 8. I'll catch you then. Thanks for keeping me company.
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2: My father had an amazing impact on me in life. 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Not feel like we're still walking in parallel worlds.
1: Yeah.
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1: He's in the cupboard filming.
0: Stop it.
1: No, for socials. For socials, you know.
2: Video first.
1: Yeah.
0: Gee, we stand out like a sore thumb, though, when we're in a place like that. So we had...
1: No, you don't. You are No, you are a very elegantly dressed woman. Now, I saw a picture on your socials, actually. An amazing coat you were in. Obviously on a red carpet. I think, actually, Patsy comes with a red carpet. It's actually just permanently attached to her legs. You were Moana 5?
0: Oh, that was... Live-action Moana. That is so good. The Rock is brilliant. And the young girl who plays Moana... 17, or actually, no, not 17. I Googled her wrong. She's 19-year-old Sydney Sider.
1: Wow.
0: LaPaglia's daughter. And now I can't remember her name.
2: Is it Anthony LaPaglia's daughter?
0: Yes.
2: You're kidding.
0: Brilliant.
2: Wow, what a family.
0: Oh, my God.
1: So
0: just
1: it's live
0: watch
1: action
0: this space. Yeah, watch
1: and
0: this
1: And The Rock
0: space.
1: Is Moana?
0: No, he's not.
1: Right, okay.
0: He's the demigod. And he's brilliant. So he lends his voice in the animation, and then you see him live action. And, yeah, she is brilliant, this young girl. I tell you what, she is going to be the next Nicole Kidman in Hollywood. It's her film debut. First film she's ever done.
1: Hopefully better than that.
0: No, she's brilliant. She's brilliant.
1: Now, take us back to your birthday, because when we were last together, we were obviously in the garden of a pub doing a radio show, and it was the day before your birthday. She had a good birthday weekend.
0: Yeah, I had a lovely birthday weekend. Thank you very much. Had a lovely stay in the city. Did some galleries, some exhibitions, went to the State Library, which I hadn't done since a primary school student. It is stunning.
1: Yeah.
0: I left that place. It was so weird. I left that place. This is the State Library in Melbourne, feeling this feeling of calm. It's just really not just because it's quiet, but it's been done so well. There are so many little nooks, study nooks, and it's brilliant. You can just go there and spend hours. I loved it. And they've got Ned Kelly's armour in there and his boot and gun. Didn't know they had that.
1: Yeah, I've been to sort of various libraries around the world.
0: Yes.
1: I've never seen that mix of sort of crime and books.
0: How Australian
2: is
0: that?
2: Famous murderer.
1: That's Australia.
0: That's right. Tiny little thing.
1: And let me guess, in terms of like, because we've had a 2-week break, Rio and I have both been to Europe.
0: Amazing.
1: And I'm guessing you slept in till 11 a.m. every day.
0: Oh, I did better. So my record was 11:45 last Thursday.
1: I'm listening to my body. Any of those optimization videos about here's what you do. You get up around 11:35, 11:45, midday. Get up if you can get out of bed by midday and then just sluggishly go around the rest of your day.
0: It was fantastic.
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0: Rich and O'Connell show. We've only been back on air a couple of minutes already. Misinformation is being spread by the news.
1: Oh, no. What happened?
0: Totally wrong person. Wrong family tree. Did you see the movie Moana?
1: Yeah.
0: Rhea, we've got some correction about... It's not LaPaglia.
2: Oh! Not Anthony LaPaglia from Without a Trace.
1: No.
2: But Jay LaGaia.
1: LaGaia. Yes, of course. I do beg your pardon.
0: Actually, Patsy, you've had too much sleep. Rhea and I both got jet lag. We haven't had enough sleep. Somewhere between us, we'll find the balance point.
1: You're right. Thank you for correcting me. How dare I do that?
2: Oh. They're always getting mistaken, those two.
0: There needs to be, you know, you can watch TV shows and streaming now. And do you guys watch them always with the subtitles on?
2: Yes.
1: Oh, I can't stand that.
0: I can't watch a TV show. It's a generational thing without the subtitles on. There is a lot of mumbling these days in TV shows. There is, isn't there? You go, what is that? It's easy with the subtitles. They also need another thing of just constantly above everybody's head who's in a scene, what you've seen them in.
2: Yes, that's a great feature.
0: We can't watch a TV show without my wife going, oh, God, Chris, what have we seen them in? Yes. They're professionals. This is their job. It makes sense that we would have seen them in other jobs of theirs. It's not remarkable. It's odder if they haven't been in anything ever before. They can't be very good.
2: We were watching Troy last night, actually. Like, you know, the old Brad Pitt, Angelina Jolie.
0: Oh, yes.
2: And after about 10 minutes, I had to put the subtitles on. But I think that's because...
0: And what led two gay guys to watch that?
1: I wonder...
2: Well, you know what?
0: Is it cheap porn for you and Will?
2: No, that's the actual upsetting thing, because in history, Achilles and Patroclus are gay and they make them straight in the movie.
0: They did.
2: That was not...
0: You know what? They straight-washed it.
2: They did. And everyone in that movie is just doing their own accent.
0: Yes.
2: Eric Bana doing Australian accent, Brad Pitt American, Angelina Jolie tries to do... this sort of Mediterranean
0: but then gives up towards the end of it.
2: She does. She just sort of slips back into America.
0: So you were in Greece. I was in the UK and I went back. I was back for 8 days and 43 of those 8 days, 43 hours flying. And on the return flight, the airline I was with had a very slim choice of movies.
2: What did you watch?
0: I got so bored because it's 22 hours.
1: It's a long time.
0: It's just, especially when you've seen the movies going out 8 days before, the ones that you actually want. I watched Project Hail Mary for the second time.
1: That's all right.
0: Still really
1: good movie,
0: but you know. And then coming back, there was nothing. It was nothing that excited me. So I started to have a look on the TV shows. And then I watched an entire season of Paw Patrol.
1: That's
0: my
1: crazy.
0: Children aren't children anymore. They're 19 and at the end of this week, 22. There were no kids with me. I'm a guy alone, bored, an entire season of Paw Patrol.
2: That's not right.
0: I've made notes. I've got actual opinions on Paw Patrol.
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0: Sebastian O'Connell's show. I think, are you impressed how restrained I've been? I haven't mentioned the World Cup once.
1: I'm very impressed.
0: You know, it says hard. It's very hard.
1: You have complete license to that. Australia's yes. knocked out. Mm. I think we all should be getting behind England now. You feel
0: so
1: free.
0: Exciting. Mm. You know, so it's going to be tough though because, England play Argentina now in their semi-final, which is amazing to make it all the way to the semi-final. Tough, tough game yesterday in 42 degrees heat. Mm. Tough for both those countries, Norway and the UK. They don't get that kind of sunshine. They genuinely needed those hydration breaks. We could have done a few more. It's a lot of red-faced English people who've never seen heat like that. Let on because it went into extra time.
1: Yeah.
0: So now you have to do 90 minutes of World Cup action. You had to do 2 hours of it.
2: Wow.
0: So it's a big, tough game. But then now to go and face Messi at his last ever World Cup is incredible. 26 million people watched it in the UK yesterday.
2: Wow.
0: I reckon it'll be 35 plus just in the UK. And obviously, there are quite a few people that live in Argentina, so it'll be a huge game. But so for us in Australia, the semi-final, the England semi-final is 5 a.m.
1: Mm.
0: So first half before the show. And of course, why is it always this way? Why am I always on air? Do you remember that when I first moved here, we were in the semi-finals of the World Cup, the Russian World Cup against Croatia.
1: Yes.
0: I was alive on air for that misery and capitulation. And now, once more, the second half of the semi-final will be live on air.
1: And you might have also forgotten you were live on air when you lost to France in penalties.
0: No, I haven't forgotten. No, it stays in my DNA reel.
2: I'm salt in the wound.
0: I've got so much form of losing on air.
1: It was actually, I remember us thinking, it might actually be a bit funny if England loses.
0: It was for you guys.
1: No, it was actually just
0: suddenly
1: so
0: I
1: sad.
0: Felt like the loneliest man on the radio in Australia.
1: It was the saddest I'd ever seen a person. It was heartbreaking.
0: However, that is not going to happen.
1: No, it's
0: Thursday, I believe.
2: Yes, think
0: we
2: positively.
0: We will beat Argentina and then we're into a World Cup final, which should be for us. Guess what? I'm on air for it next Monday.
1: You're kidding.
0: Nope. You're kidding. How am I meant to do the radio show if England are in a World Cup final?
1: I know, that's not fair. You should get that day off.
2: Yeah,
0: I've just been off for 2 weeks. And also, you don't want to be rocking the boat this year at this company. Google it. Google it. Google it. My payout would not be what he got. Will you take $12 to do one?
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0: Christian O'Connell's show. I've just come back from, we've been on a 2-week break, and I went back to the UK, see my mum, my dad and my sister, and have a couple of days in London, and the weather there is unbelievably, well, stuff you get just as a given. I've never been in London and seen it consistently 28, 29, 30 degrees.
1: That's not that hot.
0: No, it is. It is there. Everything is context dependent, Rio. It is there. People didn't know what to do.
2: And no air conditioning over there. Like
0: no air
2: here.
0: Conditioning.
2: It's very different.
0: This cheap-ass Airbnb I was in a very big old cottage with thick walls.
3: Right. Mm.
0: And it was obviously there because, you know, like a lot of English buildings, it's there for months of cold weather. Mm. It's not designed. It'd be a waste of money to get air conditioning. And I had to sleep with the windows open. I had to go and buy an electric fan.
2: Oh, no.
0: They're all sold out. It was a tiny one, and it was still sweltering.
3: Oh, my God.
0: It was like sleeping in a sweat lodge.
2: Oh, no.
0: Every single night.
3: So everything's designed to keep heat in.
0: Yes.
2: Yes.
0: Right, okay. It was horrendous. It's horrendous. Anyway, watching a lot because different time zones, still keeping up with the World Cup, and managed to see an England game in a pub, which was amazing, just being amongst other people and sports fans, and also was watching one game. So I'm about to play this commentary in two parts. Mm-hmm. Two different games, same commentators. The guy you're going to hear talking is Danny Murphy. Danny Murphy, now a commentator. Same in sports over here. Former legends turned to comms. Danny Murphy played for many years. An amazing player for Liverpool. Now doing commentary. He's a northern guy, kind of a bit like Carl Pilkington. And often during a game when there's a break, where there's not much action, he will just start to chat. And as soon as I heard he was commentating, I said, oh, Danny Murphy's back. Then he starts telling a story about Bob the Cat. Now, Royal Mail, obviously the UK's version of Auspost. Have a listen to part one.
4: You used to have a cat called Bob.
0: This is during the Norway game. This is during a World Cup game, all right? Haaland is playing, one of the world's best players.
4: You used to have a cat called Bob. The game's not that bad. Yeah, he jumped in the back of a Royal Mail van and we lost him.
5: We have a double substitution.
4: Sad, really. Anyway.
0: Anyway, the game picks up, but everyone, including me, was like, what happened to Bob the Cat?
2: It's a sad story.
0: He jumped into that post van, but then what? Does he die? Does he come back? 3 days later, those two are back commentating with a different game, and they'd had people writing and emailing wanting to know the part two, what happened to Bob the Cat? Let's find out.
6: You told a story about your cat, Bob.
7: Well, surprisingly, Steve, there was a lot of interest, which surprised us both. But yeah, he didn't actually die. We did get him back 6 or 7 weeks later. Unfortunately, he'd gone feral and we couldn't reintegrate him into the home. And he ended up living with my friend's parents in Preston. And now he is passed away, unfortunately. Thanks for all the concern, those who have been messaging us.
6: R.I.P. Bob.
0: The deafening noise of obviously action at the World Cup, and they had to do a part two about poor old Bob the Cat. He came back, but he was too feral to be reintegrated. So they gave him to. I've got to hear this again. This is amazing. This is actual commentary from the BBC from Danny Murphy about his cat Bob.
6: He told the story about your cat Bob.
7: Well, surprisingly, Steve, there was a lot of interest, which surprised us both. But yeah, he didn't actually die. We did get him back 6 or 7 weeks later. Unfortunately, he'd gone feral and we couldn't reintegrate him into the home. And he ended up living with my friend's parents in Preston. And now he is passed away, unfortunately. Thanks for all the concern, those who have been messaging us.
6: R.I.P. Bob.
0: I want to know what happened to break Bob in just 6 or 7 weeks.
2: Yes.
0: What breaks a cat? Well, he's gone so feral in just 6 weeks that he can't be reintegrated back into Danny's family. And wait for it, they had to give away this crazy feral cat to their friend's parents in Preston.
3: Yeah, why would they want your feral
0: cat? Why would they want a wild cat Bob?
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0: Christian O'Connell show. Don't you find if you're on a long haul flight, you start watching movies, whatever, emotions, I don't know, are higher, raised.
1: Mm, definitely.
0: Even a movie that wouldn't move you to tears or get you feeling that emotionally, you watch on a plane, it's different.
1: Yeah.
0: And maybe there's some science on this. I'd love to find out. But anyway, I found myself getting very emotionally involved in a Jason Statham movie.
1: Oh, not usually emotionally charged.
0: Oh, they are. Tell you one thing about Jason Statham is he knows what his fan base wants. Not too much stretching in the acting department for Jason Statham. I watched his new movie called Shelter. And straight away I was like, oh, this is the same plot as every single movie. See if you can wrap your head around this high concept. Real stretch for Jason Statham. He's a retired assassin, haunted by his past, now living in a lighthouse on a remote Scottish island.
1: Tick, tick, tick, tick.
0: Straight away, you know... Enjoy that peace and quiet for now. The past is going to come on a small boat to get you.
1: And O'Connell's going to be watching that movie.
0: Oh, my God. I watched it twice. Oh. On the way to London, on the way back from London.
1: Was it good?
0: I watched it in reverse on the way back. Completely different movie experience. Every movie... He's always a retired assassin.
1: Yeah, yeah, yeah.
0: He's never not a retired assassin. He's never a retired maths teacher or caretaker or postman who is haunted by the past.
1: Yeah, I'm just looking at the movie poster and it looks like it could be any Jason Statham movie. Like, he's in a big woolen coat and he's holding a gun and he's running.
0: Yes, that's every movie for the last 20 years. But you've got to admire the man's consistency.
1: Yeah, and sorry, you got emotional during this movie.
0: Yes. He starts to look after an orphaned girl.
1: Mm-hmm.
0: It works. And you're thinking, hang on a minute, he was living on that island. Yeah, anyway, takes in an orphaned girl. It's a beautiful story.
1: Oh. Yeah, it sounds beautiful.
0: Honestly, the ending, the scene actually made me cry. It's a beautiful ending to a very, very powerful movie.
1: You should try watching it on land and see if you're crying or if it's just the airplane that's making you cry in a Jason Statham mid-range movie.
0: I'm going to give you money to watch it this week to pay for it to be streamed, okay? Because it's now on general release. And you all, that last scene will floor you.
1: I will happily watch it.
0: It floored this reviewer.
1: $7.99 on Amazon Prime.
0: Okay, I'll give you 10. Get yourself a snack. Okay? And then the other thing, because obviously flying to the UK and then back, 44 hours of flying, you run out of movies. You know, suddenly you're going back to like the 90s. And I'm like, I don't know, trapped here watching that. So then I end up watching an entire series. I was flying by myself. The kids weren't with me. They're not kids anymore. They're 19 and 21 of a TV show. Mums and dads will know this. You've got younger kids. Paw Patrol.
1: That's crazy.
0: Oh, it's brilliant. I really got involved. Honestly, hats off to that 10-year-old boy, you know, running that town's infrastructure with dogs. And he's got a rival who uses kittens.
1: Oh, my goodness.
0: Oh, yeah, yeah, yeah. I've got favourite characters as well now, Rocky as well. I've got a lot to say about Paw Patrol.
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0: Christian O'Connell's show. Christian, you're right. There's something about watching movies on a plane that always makes me more emotional. I watched Big Hero 6 and almost had an entire breakdown. The person next to me actually checked I was okay.
1: Oh, that's very sweet.
0: Then shelter might be a little bit too much for you, my friend. It ain't for the faint-hearted. Christian, I'd love to join the Bright Side Battalion. Christian, I'm a new recruit to the show. I love it now. I was hesitant at first. Mm-hmm. That's from Vicky. Christian, what about Patsy in the Bright Side Battalion? Binses Leia.
2: Oh, love it. Love it.
1: Great.
2: Just don't make me wear that bikini, though, please.
0: I don't think that's work safe.
2: No.
0: Christian, I drive a garbage truck for... We want to take the Western Sydney. Hold the line here in Melbourne. Black Town Council.
1: Oh,
0: big
1: perfect.
0: One. Big one. We have a secret agent in a way. So don't go man on the inside. Whistleblower. I'll take some bin stickers and get them done for you, Christian. Christian, welcome back. I'm offering my bin. What about WA, Mandurah?
1: Very west.
0: Yes.
1: You wanted the west?
0: Not that west. Which will send some, but we've got to focus which west. It's not the west of Sydney.
1: You said
0: I don't think that's
1: west.
0: What Sue the Boss was on about. If you can take the west of Perth, you've made it in radio in Australia.
1: Once you've got Rottenest Island.
0: Yeah. All right, there's chat too. Some people want to join the Binfantry. That's the entry level here.
3: That's good.
0: Yeah, you like
3: stuff.
0: That? There's more. Lots of time in the air. Join the Binfantry, and then if you sticker five bins or more, send us photographic evidence, you get promoted to the highest rank in the Bright Side Battalion. General Waste. Should have just left.
1: Infantry was very good.
0: Yeah, should have just left it with infantry. Maybe too much time sat in the air. All right, let's speak to some of the infantry. Carol, good morning.
4: Good morning, Captain. How are you?
0: I'm good. Carol, so you're up for joining the Bright Side Battalion. You can give us your bin.
4: I have already given you one bin, but I need more. I need two more stickers. No.
0: Two more? What, you got a spare bin or a second bin? Yeah, you got the recycling or just a general one?
4: I've got the recycling and the garden bin, but I'm also live in a court, so therefore I could actually campaign to get the rest of the court involved.
0: Oh, yeah, and then of course five or more and you get, general
4: five
0: waste.
4: Or more. I tell you what I do put the bin out on a Wednesday night,
0: yeah.
4: And sometimes I get a beep because I live on a corner, and I'm not too sure if that's for the bin sticker.
0: No, no, it's a fellow listener.
1: Yes, yeah.
0: I think I said 2 years ago, beep the bin. You know, say hello to a fellow bin listener. Yeah.
4: Okay.
0: Yes. Yeah, that's what that is. Bin. It's our secret code. That's how we know each other. Yes, it's like the resistance,
4: works.
0: The underground.
4: It actually works. It's a great invention.
0: Thank you, Carol.

0: We'll send you some more stickers, and thanks for your support, Carol.
1: Fantastic. Thank you, Captain.
0: Let's go to Julie now. Julie, you want to join the Binfantry and the Brightside Battalion?
2: Hello?
0: Julie?
3: Deep undercover.
2: Oh, sorry.
0: Oh, that's all right. Don't worry. It's Monday morning. It's all okay.
2: Yes, I'd like to join the bin battalion. Thank you.
0: Thank you very much. Thank you for your bin. Thank you for your support. And whereabouts are you?
2: I'm in Glossodia.
0: Glossodia, right. So far west in Sydney?
2: Sort of northwest, out in the Hawkesbury, the foot of the Blue Mountains.
0: Oh, wow. Wait, if we can secure the footholds of the Blue Mountains, we have an advantage point. If you can take a hill.
3: take the high ground.
0: Yes, you can. The moral high ground. Do you mean over Triple M and those? A lot. Yeah, definitely. Julie, we'll send you some. Thank you very much.
2: Great. Thank you.
0: Thank you very much. Peter. Peter?
4: Yes, sir.
0: Summer, I actually genuinely thought you were crying. I went, you probably got to the end of Shelter. And
3: he's up in the air.
0: He is right now. Peter, you want to join the Brightside Battalion, mate?
4: I do. I've been a loyal listener for 8 years. Seen your face on those bus stops prior to you coming to Melbourne. I googled you. The funniest thing I saw was the duck thing that you're on a show with. So I followed you since then.
0: Look, gotcha. Well, thank you very much for being part of our show. And we'd love to send you some stickers.
4: Oh, lovely. I would appreciate that.
0: Thank you very much.
4: I'll stick my green and yellow out in solidarity with my red as well.
0: Thank you. I wonder why you were going to stick what one.
5: Wow.
0: That is good to be back. Tanya, good morning. Welcome to the Brightside Battalion. TT. Oh, the old producers have forgotten what it's like to work with Kate. Hello, Tanya.
6: Captain, my captain.
0: Tanya, welcome to the Binventry. Where are you? Where can you lend us your bin?
6: I'm in southwest Sydney. It's a place called George's Hall. I was a bit dubious when you started in Sydney, but you grew on me like a rash.
0: Thank you. So. It's what I call fungus radio. Tanya, thank you very much for giving us a go, mate. And we'll send you the stickers. This means if we can take the south, she's southwest. Mm-hmm. We've got old mate in the northwest. You know what this is? Pincer.
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0: Christian O'Connell Show. We have your misheard lyrics. Thank you very much to everyone. Even while the show's been on a break, who's been sending them in. As always, whenever you mishear a lyric, email me, Christian at christianoconnell.com.au. Let's get into this week's brand new misheard lyrics.
1: It's just another misheard Monday.
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0: All right, as always, as I play them back, if we agree what you think you're mishearing, you will hear this. If we don't hear it, and for the great ones.
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0: Now, the last Hall of Famers we had was Chris had this from Creed and their song Higher. Can you take me higher to a place where I'm Mel C?

0: 100% listener. Dale Brown had a punk rocker with Iggy Pop. I'm a prawn cracker, yes I am. And this was from the English supporting fans, Lobsters in Motion.
1: Lobsters in Motion! Lobsters in Motion!
2: That's great.
0: All right, brand new ones. Sean has got this. James Rain, Fall of Rome, original line, every morning when I wake from my bed.
3: Every morning when I wake from my bed.
0: Or is it sadly James is wake up in the morning and he's wetting the bed?
2: Oh, no.
0: Yeah, hey, listen, some men get older, you know. Go to Chemist Warehouse, get yourself a nappy, man. Every morning when I'm wetting the bed.
3: Every morning when I wet my bed.
0: Very good, Sean. Trish has been listening to Kate Bush and Wuthering Heights out on the Wiley Windy Moor. Or is Kate wondering why we didn't get a divorce? Oh, my God, that is crystal clear. I didn't know why we didn't divorce. Yes.
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0: 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Ed's got the Stones. Paint it black. No more will my green seagull turn a deeper blue.
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0: Yes. Damo's got Dolly Parton 9 to 5. Original line, in the same boat with a lot of your friends.
6: In the same boat with a lot of your friends.
0: Or is it former Olympic sprinter Usain Bolt with a lot of your friends?
6: In the same boat with a lot of your friends.
0: Hear this again. Usain Bolt with a lot of your friends.
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0: Damo, that's incredible.
4: Instant Hall of Famer.
0: Now, intern Pete has got his first ever Listen lyric.
7: Oh, yes, yes.
0: Wonderwall. Obviously doing the rounds at the moment after, after the England wins throughout the World Cup. The original line, I don't believe that anybody feels the way I do about you now.
8: I don't believe that anybody feels the way I do about you now.
0: Now, what are you mishearing, Pete?
7: Yeah, I don't believe that anybody feels the way I do about Janelle. Hear me out. I mean, hear it and hear me out.
2: Okay.
0: Your first day on radio.
7: Yeah. I'm very nervous to put one of these forward because I'm also tone deaf, so I don't know where this is going to go. So just again.
0: How can you be tone deaf and work in radio?
7: Yeah, I really am. Like, I can't keep a beat or anything like that, you know?
2: I thought you meant with content.
0: Yeah.
2: Bit tone deaf.
7: Oh, okay. No, okay. That's all
0: no,
7: good.
0: He's that as well. When, that's why he was working on that show. That show was one thing. It was tone deaf.
7: I want to repeat this because my grade four girlfriend was also called Janelle, and I sang it to her like this as well. I don't believe that anybody feels the way I do about Janelle.
0: All right, let's have a listen.
7: Okay.
0: It isn't.
8: I don't believe that anybody feels the way I do about you now.
7: Guys?
2: I want it to be there.
0: Chuckle
9: I
0: Sisters,
9: reckon
0: you
9: it's
0: hearing
9: there.
0: It?
9: That is absolutely there. Yeah. So
0: I can't
9: please.
0: Hear it. All right, let me hear it again. Okay, so it's Janelle. I don't believe that anybody feels the way I do about Janelle.
7: That's it.
8: I don't believe that anybody feels the way I do about you now.
0: Janelle. No, it's
2: Janelle.
0: It, no, it's not. It's not. It's not Janelle. The tone deaf. It's the tone deaf. You can't help it, mate.
7: At least I set it up properly.
0: You lost a genetic lottery.
7: I really have.
0: And this is a classic. Christian, watching Moana with my daughter the other day, shocked at the appalling X-rated language in the song I Am Moana. Now, the original line is, it's like the tide. Always falling and rising.
10: Like the tide, always falling and rising.
0: Or is it, it's like the tide, always, F word, rising.
2: Excuse me.
0: Rhymes with coughing.
2: Oh, God.
10: Like the tide, always falling and rising.
0: That is not on, young missy. I blame the parents. I blame the rock.
2: It's got a bit of a Scottish accent to it.
0: It is. Still doesn't make it okay, if it's, even if it's in the native Scots tongue, where they use swearing as commas, basically.
10: Like the tide, always falling and rising.
0: Walt Disney is spinning in his grave right now.
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0: Christian O'Connell show. We need some sort of show replay, like VAR, Hawkeye in tennis. We need that. Look, quite a few of you actually tested Christian. I heard Janelle. One of you, Edwina, says, I'm not tone deaf like intern Pete, but I've heard Janelle. So, Pete, I'm going to hear it again. Yeah. Oasis, Wonderwall, misheard lyric, video assistant, referee. I don't believe that Janelle at the end. Feels the way I do
1: about you now. Janelle.
0: No. Yeah. No, looked at the tape and no, still not right. Oh. Anyway, good to go back into it, though. That's the benefit of VAR. It does not hold everything. I am coming back holding aces, guys. What a prize this week on the Time Waster. You know, sometimes you go and see a legendary band from back in the day. This is a great night out. What if it's three?
2: I'd say you're lying.
0: Impossible.
2: To me.
0: Impossible.
2: It can't be done.
0: Well, it's happening. MG Live presents R&B Royalty. R&B Royalty, these guys. Boys to men. They're now middle-aged men. Seriously, what voices? Wait, hang on a minute. Who else is in the green room?
2: Oh, stop.
0: That's right, S&P. Some pets. There's someone else? Belle Biv DeVoe?
2: Whoa.
0: Boys. I haven't got the clip for that, Lockie. But I'll just do it anyway. What a night. And salt and pepper. It sounds great. Collab. Yeah. Doesn't that sound great? Boys to men, pepper, salt. Cannot wait. What a night. Tickets go on sale this Friday. Three legendary acts, one night. Tickets go on sale Friday, this Friday, July 17th at mg.live.
2: Hell yeah.
0: Today's time. We'll see you there.
2: I will be there for that.
0: I'm incredible. Today's time waste, so change a letter. Just change one letter. Ruin a movie. The Lion Kink. Different. you don't take your kids to go and see that. Just one letter. Very. Different movie. The Lion Kink. What about Hobo Cop?
2: Gold.
0: They're on the street solving crime.
2: Falling on hard time.
0: Drain spotting.
2: Silver.
0: Harry Potter.
2: Silver plus.
0: Harry Pottery?
2: Silver. Okay.
0: Pilates of the Caribbean.
2: Gold.
0: Jack Sparrow working on his core. And what have you got, Rios?
2: Ooh, these dogs need some pickle juice. It's Lady and the... Oh, crap!
0: And actually, powerful acting as well. He mimics having cramp on his glute there.
2: Boogie Nights, great movie about cinematography.
0: Oh, no. Oh, I can already see where this is going.
2: No, this one's been filmed at the Langham with Patsy.
0: Oh.
2: It's Boogie Nights.
0: Oh, very good. Another gold. I thought you were going to go Booger Nights.
2: That's funny.
0: Childish. Funny.
2: Point Break, they've made a sequel. These surfers, they're not surfing anymore. They're,
0: no.
2: they're painting a wall.
0: Oh, but it's a dull movie, isn't it? Hey, I slops, get out of hand.
2: But now they've been working all morning. It's time for a paint break.
1: Oh, dear.
0: Oh, yeah, yeah. You had two golds and what a drop off there, like Conor McGregor. Bronze.
2: And Wall-E, great kids movie.
0: Great kids movie. Good.
2: Love it.
0: Yeah.
2: But now it's got a new character. It's Willy.
0: Okay, he spent 2 weeks in Greece.
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0: Christian O'Connell Show. Before I carry on with the show, I just need to ask you a question of support and loyalty. I think I know the answer, but sometimes you don't know what goes on in someone's head. Mm-hmm. Maybe there's some warped thinking. Who are you going to be supporting for the England semi-final? Just give me an instant answer right
1: England.
0: Now. Thank you. Pat?
2: England, of course.
0: Thank you. Pete, we even know where it's on.
3: England, yep.
0: Well, producer Tina has just told me that she just fancies going for Argentina.
1: Wonder why.
0: Argentina. That's her name for the rest of this week. Yeah. Argentina, the enemy within. Wow. Think you know somebody. I'm calling your mum. Your mum listens to the show. Mrs. Tina, I'm calling you.
1: Send her home with a note.
0: Yeah, well. I know your mum. I'm having a word with her. All right. I'm too frightened to ask the listeners because I worry. Now they know you can't show weakness to Australian listeners. Once they sense fear, they'll be all over me.
1: Suddenly there's a lot of
0: Argentinian shirts are going to fly off the shelves this week. All right, Time Waste Today is Change a Letter, Change a Movie. We brought a poo.
2: No, my
0: friend, sets a worrying childish tone.
1: It's gold.
0: Laura... Combiland. Not Zombieland, Combi.
1: Silver.
0: Forrest Gimp.
1: Silver plus.
0: Lee, well done. The Life of Pig. This is a running thing today about pigs.
1: Silver.
0: Well done, Rob. Lockstock and Two Smoking Darrels. That's going to take some beating for me. Best in show today. You're off to go and see a brilliant live show. Boyz II Men, Salt and Pepper, and Belle Biv DeVoe. Three legendary groups. The Lizard of Oz.
1: Silver.
0: There's Something About Gary.
1: Gold.
0: Not The Naked Gun, but The Naked Nun.
1: Oh, I think I've seen that. Silver Plus.
0: Sad Max.
1: Oh, no.
0: Oh, no. Dear, oh,
1: Silver.
0: Well done, Kane. Reservoir Dads.
1: Yeah, gold.
0: Well done, Elliot. Why Men Can't Hump.
1: You don't hear the word hump or shag much anymore, do you? No,
2: for a good reason.
0: Certainly not breakfast. God. Peddler on the Roof.
1: Silver.
0: Well done, Sue. Why Man Can't Pump.
1: Silver.
0: When Harry Met Salty. Oh, she's a little bit salty.
1: Gold.
0: Well done, Steve. Wallace and Vomit.
1: Silver.
0: Kindergarten Mop. One of the kids has thrown up. Reservoir Wogs.
1: Come on, Bronx.
0: Top Gun.
1: Gold.
0: Mav's piled on a few pounds. He's Top Gun. I feel the need. The need for carbs. Stop or my bum will shoot.
1: Oh, bronze.
0: It's just childish, aren't they? Can tell we've been away for 2 weeks. Standards have dropped. Jurassic Pork. That's more like it.
1: Silver.
0: And Kung Fu Manda.
1: That's,
0: you know, my friend
1: funny.
0: Mandy. Oh, yes. Kung Fu Manda.
1: That's gold.
0: She's... All right, who's off to go and see Boyz II Men and Salt and Pepper?
1: Lock, Stock and Two Smoking Darrels.
0: Steve Harmon, you are today's winner. Great being back with you. We are back tomorrow. Take care.
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0: We are back, baby. Back from sabbatical.
1: Yes.
0: That's not a caravan park.
1: Is that where you went for your holidays? I wondered why you had tinea.
0: I had a staycation. I just hung around the house.
1: Yeah, I went to China with my sons. I'll talk more about that a bit later on. I had a great time. And then my dad wasn't well while I was away, so I went up to Brizzy to see him. So I had a busy, busy time, which is why, of course, I'm getting a cold today.
0: Of course you are.
1: My body is saying, just stop. So I'm sucking on some eucalyptus.
0: What drugs can I give you? Do you want a Lemsip?
1: Actually, I know you regret saying that. Look at your face. You're obsessed with your own Lemsip.

0: Being like Jonesy on the radio, faster than is required.
1: I seem to be low on Lemsips.
0: What an empty offer it was.
1: Gen Y Rye.
0: Why would Gen Y Rye have
1: run down to Chemist Warehouse and get some Lemsips.
0: And get your ears pierced while you're there.
2: Okay.
1: Good to see you, friend. I missed
0: nice
1: your little
0: to see
1: face.
0: You too.
1: Ryan, I missed you.
2: Oh, that's nice. I miss you guys too.
1: Because you've got your play on this week.
2: Yeah, we open on Thursday. So, yeah.
0: Our team's going to be going along to see it.
1: We're
0: going to
1: come along.
0: What's it called? Kingdom of Fools?
2: Yeah, Kingdom of Fools. And it's in Sydney, the Eternity Playhouse.
1: I'm going to bring some fruit.
0: Is that what it will feel like?
2: No. This is a 90-minute play. Yeah. It's very quick.
0: So it's not as long as Eternity.
2: Yes, no, not Eternity.
1: And I'm going to bring some fruit.
0: Why would I get
1: to
0: hungry?
1: Throw the baddie. You know, boo.
2: It's not a pantomime. It's a comedy, but you can't heckle.
0: I've been to theatre with Brendan where he treats it like he's at the football. I've had to walk over empty cans to leave my seat after he has a drink, chucks it on the floor. And I think, hang on, this is a theatre.
1: It's Grease the Arena Spectacular.
0: It was.
1: Well, it's nice to be back and it's nice to see you. Did you get me a gift?
0: I did.
1: Oh, when will you give it to me?
0: When I talk about my holiday a little bit later.
1: Oh, okay. I'm looking forward to that.
0: I'm going to give you a cold. I think you'll really enjoy it.
1: Thank you. Emma Gillespie with the down low. That's coming up a little bit later on. We're going to talk about Prince Harry catching up with his old man over there in the UK.
0: Not just that, a very interesting court case that you had that didn't go his way. We're going to, lots of things have happened while we were away. We'll have to catch ourselves up.
1: We missed
0: up
1: a lot
0: of
1: stuff, but we can't do anything until we do the Fast Five. It's Jonesy Demander driving you home for

0: It's Jones and Amanda driving you home. It's nice to be back in the chair after 2 weeks off. I actually cocked this holiday up. I thought we only had 1 week off, but we had 2 weeks off.
1: Would you have done something if you knew?
0: I probably
1: you
0: would
1: had
0: have
1: two.
0: Done something instead of just sitting around complaining around my house.
1: Yeah, your wife phoned me and said, "Get him back to
0: she
1: work.
0: Said, why don't you go and do something?"
1: I said, "He hasn't worked here for 3 years. Well, I don't know what he's told you." Packs his briefcase every day and heads on out.
0: There's nothing in there but a sandwich and an apple.
1: What about your brain?
0: Let's get into the Fast Five.
2: How fast can this thing go?
3: Faster than the speed of light.
4: Jonesy and Amanda's
3: Fast Five.
0: As if I'd pack an apple. Five questions. Can you go the way and answer all five questions correctly? If you do that, Amanda will say...
1: Today's prize, a $250 fuel voucher.
0: Woo! Who from?
1: Just says that. We're from us.
0: From us?
1: From us.
0: Yay. How's the Straits of Hormuz going? Is that deal done or
1: no,
0: what?
1: No, it's closed again because there's been military strikes. The strait is closed. So if you think of going there for your holiday, don't.
0: My 2 week sabbatical, I just kept away from all media.
1: Which explains why you asked that question.
0: Yeah. Renee is in Collaroy. Hello, Renee.
5: G'day. How are you?
0: Good.
1: The first question, Renee, is about the World Cup. Have you been paying attention?
5: You
1: might be able to have some guesswork with this one. The question is, there's four teams left in the World Cup. We're down to the semis. Can you name one of the four teams?
5: England?
1: Yeah, that's one. There's France, Spain, England and Argentina. I love the English say, bring it home. They won it once and that was about 100 years ago.
0: Who are you? I think I'm going for England in this.
1: Are you?
0: Yeah.
1: I was disappointed that Norway got out. I loved them, but they've gone.
0: What about Australia?
1: Well, yes.
0: Because we got done by the by Egypt, didn't we? By the Egypt.
1: By the Egypt.
0: Let's play the not-so-secret sound.
1: Duh. Renee, what is this sound? Oh, can we hear it again? What do you think that is?
5: Oh, God, I couldn't even take a guess at that.
1: Throw at it. Throw at
5: it
1: again? Guess. One more time.
5: Okay.
1: Sorry, Renee.
0: Kirill is in Craigieburn.
1: Hi, Kirill.
6: Hello, Amanda. How are you?
1: I'm very well. Oh, my lady. You should be in Ryan's play. Ryan's play is starting at the end of this week and it's full of my lady. It's sort of a, would you say Middle Ages romp?
7: Yeah, it's medieval, but we don't say my lady like that.
1: Well, don't you? What do you say?
7: Well, it's like... His Majesty, and there's things like that. Right. I'm a lady.
1: And there are leeches, if I remember correctly.
7: True.
1: See if you can guess what this sound is, Kirill.
6: Sorry, say again, please.
1: Here it is.
6: King of chips.
1: No. Sounds a little bit like that, but that's not a packet of chips.
0: Thanks, Kirill. Thanks for the words.
1: Maybe you should take a leaf out of his book, Brendan.
0: Why?
1: And use your words more wisely.
0: What are you so jazz for? We've been literally back 10 minutes.
1: Yeah, I know.
0: I know.
1: I know.
0: Everyone can just gather their thoughts, play the Fast Five. It's Jonesy and Amanda driving you home for Jam Nation.
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0: Hello there. It's Jonesy and Amanda driving you home this Monday afternoon.
1: How fast can this thing go?
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4: Fast Five.
0: We're up into it. The Fast Five.
5: I'm up to question number two. It's going to Peter in Scoresby. Hi, Peter.
6: Good morning. Oh, good afternoon. Yeah.
5: Man, hello. Peter. You've come through for the not so secret sound. Duh. All right, Peter. We've had no success so far. What do you think this is?
6: Sounds a bit like cracking an egg.
5: It's cracking an egg.
0: The Great Wall of China is the longest man-made structure in the world, with an approximate length of what? Is it A, 10 kilometres, B, 20 kilometres, or C, 30 kilometres?
6: I would say C, 30 kilometres.
5: No, it's not 30. I was on it this time last week. Not on the wall, just on it. No, I was in China last week.
0: Yeah. Did you walk the length of it?
5: Not the whole length. My son's, there are a number of different entry points you can come in from.
0: Yep.
5: My son's walked the really steep, the furthest they could go from our entry point. And they were being competitive with each other, I did have to say. Remember, you are on an eighth wonder of the world.
0: Yeah.
5: Look around and soak it in.
0: So, you know, yeah. Andrea's in Essendon. Hello,
5: hi,
0: Andrea.
7: Hi, how are you?
0: What's going on in your neck of the woods?
7: Just picked up my daughter from school.
5: Is she in the car with you?
7: She is.
5: Mm-hmm. Well, let's see if she can help you here. We've ruled out C, which was 30 Ks. The Great Wall of China, longest man-made structure in the world, the approximate length of, is it 10 Ks or 20 Ks?
7: 20.
5: It is 20.
0: 20 Ks? Wow.
5: Yeah.
0: How long did it take them to make?
5: Well, hundreds and hundreds of years, and bits were added on here and there. And I know what you're going to say is to keep the rabbits out.
0: You've got to tell that to your daughter, Andrea.
5: It wasn't to keep the rabbits out.
0: For a school project.
5: If rabbits
0: No, it was
5: Mongols,
0: to keep out the Hun.
5: Yeah, and the Mongols and the invasion from
0: was
5: all sides.
0: Was it the Hun or the Mongols?
5: All sides. They're invaded from all sides.
0: Mm-hmm.
5: But when you see how steep that is and how heavy those bricks were that they carried, quite an incredible feat.
0: Isn't there parts of it that are not completed?
5: Bits of it that have fallen and crumbled and being rebuilt.
0: Yeah. Andrea, this is question number four for you. The character Mr. Smee is a sidekick for which iconic villain?
7: Mr. Who, sorry?
0: Mr. Smee.
7: Oh, Mr. Smee.
0: Mr. Smee. You know this.
5: Actually, I don't.
0: You know this.
7: Oh, my goodness. Let me think. Mr. Smee.
5: Oh, sorry, Andrea.
0: Tony's in Wollongong.
5: Hi, Tony.
8: Hi.
5: If you're going to be a sidekick, you may as well be Mr. Smee. Mr. Smee is whose sidekick? Which iconic villain does he hang out with?
8: Captain Hook.
0: This is it for you, Tony. If you get this right, you win the $250 worth of fuel. Which of tennis' four Grand Slam tournaments recently wrapped up?
8: Wimbledon.
5: Yeah. Jannik Sinner won Wimbledon. Did you know that Leighton Hewitt and Beck Hewitt's son, Cruz, is in the final for Junior Wimbledon?
0: How old's Cruz these days?
5: I think he's about 17, 18, something like that.
0: Just like she had him the other day.
5: Yeah.
0: Goodness me.
5: Amazing, isn't it?
0: Tony, congratulations. You have won the jam pack. You've got $250 of fuel going into your tank.
8: Thank you very much.
5: Tony, you're welcome.
0: Don't go nuts, Tony.
8: No, that's great. Thank you for that.
0: Carry on.
5: Well, lots of things come up on the show. I did go to China.
0: Yep. Did you get us a gift?
5: I did buy a present. My fake blonde hair has confused the Chinese as to my age. So I got some interesting
0: responses. Is it a bit like when Elton John went there? That's true.
5: What happened with him?
0: I'll tell you.
5: Okay.
0: I'll tell you what happened.
5: I'll tell you what happened.
0: Fast Five back again tomorrow. JonesyAmanda.com.au if you'd like to sign up for it. It's Jonesy and Amanda driving you home for Jam Nation.
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0: Hello there, it's Jonesy and Amanda driving you home. 2 weeks is a long time in this business. You take 2 weeks off, a lot of stuff happened while we're away.
1: We both still have jobs, so there's a lot that we're grateful for.
0: Well, a lot happened. Carl, he left.
1: Was he here?
0: He did one show.
1: Two, I think. Brendan, there were two.
0: That's got to be the shortest radio show in the history of the world, surely.
1: I don't know.
0: And I taught him all those vocal exercises, how to say the radio's call sign,
1: yeah.
0: All that stuff.
1: What a waste.
0: My talents don't come cheaply. And I feel bad for invoicing him because
1: It's been a very strange time. Lots of things have happened while we've been away. I kept seeing this story. It might be a bit manky, but this is what's going on in the world. Another example of has the complete social construct crumbled. Let's start by making it sound classy, because the story isn't. One of my favourite artists is a performer called Noah Kahan. This is one of my favourite songs, Stick Season.
0: It's a great song. Do you know that he's related to Chukka?
1: Brendan, why do I bother trying to bring information? Chukka Khan, is that what you're trying to say? For those that don't get that joke, that's what that is. Can I continue with my information, please?
0: Sorry.
1: So anyway, this Chukka does actually come up here. He recently has, this is a phenomenon that is happening at concerts, and Noah Kahan has called it out at his own concert. Remember a few months ago, was it last year, people started throwing stuff on stage, and even at sporting events, they were throwing sex toys.
0: Oh, yeah, that was...
1: onto stage.
0: Yeah,
1: onto,
0: on the netball court.
1: And onto basketball courts, onto stages with
0: and
1: performers.
0: And the Foo Fighters used to have Mentos thrown at them
1: why?
0: For some reason. I've forgotten why.
1: Well, lately...
0: A thing.
1: Here's the thing now. People, and I'm sorry this is very graphic, but this is the thing.
0: Well, can't you candy coat it?
1: No. People are going number two on the stadium floor.
0: Oh.
1: So people are going to see a show and going number two.
0: I'm presuming this is because of lack of facilities.
1: No, to the extent where it's not, I'm taken by surprise. It's not that number two. It's number two and it's come out of your pants and there it is on the floor. Deliberate number twos. This has happened at a number of different concerts in different kinds of ways, but there's footage and it's horrendous circulating about people having to clean it up, all this kind of stuff. Noah Kahan actually had to come out and say something. I'll play what he said in a second, but he's also gone to social media saying, if you have to poop at a show, go to a bathroom. He said, I've pooped my pants as much as the next 29-year-old, but you've got to understand there's a venue worker out there with a 1,000-yard stare after dealing with that. It's like all the human decency of the world has disappeared.
0: Mm-hmm.
1: So this is him at a concert saying, hey, guys, this is going on and you have to stop it.
2: This is awkward and this is fresh in more ways than one. You'll find out in a second. When you enter this building, you enter a social contract, right? And one of the big rule number two, besides don't literally kill each other, is don't on the floor. So,
1: and he made them put their hands up and say, "I will not do it."
0: So he made them put an ode.
1: But Olivia Rodrigo has said that, and this is a different scenario, that when she's at the front of her own concerts, she can smell number twos because people are wearing pads.
0: And
1: nappies and things because they don't want to miss being at the front. But that's two separate kind of situations going on. One is I'm wearing this because I don't want to miss out.
0: Mm-hmm.
1: Others are deliberately doing it.
0: Imagine you go and see the monkeys. They'll throw it back at you.
1: You've amused yourself. So that happened while we're on holidays. I'm just bringing you up to speed.
0: And we lost some famous people as well. One of them, our friend Darren Hinch. Mm-hmm. We'll talk about that next. It's Jonesy and Amanda driving you home for Jam Nation.
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0: Hello there, it's Jonesy Demander driving you home. While we're on holidays, we lost some famous people. We lost Bonnie Tyler. Mm-hmm. We lost Darren Hinch.
1: And we've just heard the news, and I'm so sorry to be breaking this news for you if this is what you're hearing, but Sam Neill has passed away. Wow. One of our favourite
0: That just
1: humans.
0: Happened
1: yeah.
0: just moments ago. Sam was surrounded by family and friends, passed away with the dignity that was characterised his whole life in a statement written there in St Vincent's Hospital. But, you know, that's, wow, that just hit me.
1: I mean, this is what's interesting. It says here, the loss was sudden and unexpected, but blessed by the fact that Sam remained cancer-free. So he had cancer. Mm. So they've said they'll release further details later on, but what a hard time. For his family, for everyone in New Zealand, in Australia, in the world that just loved him.
0: Yeah.
1: And what a gorgeous man. Met him a number of times. Gracious, funny, cheeky, dry. All the same qualities that characterised the wine that he made. I've got a signed bottle at home. He's just lovely.
0: I remember we got him for some reason. We got people to do the Sherbet jigsaw puzzle that you got for some reason. Or the band Sherbet naked, strategically, with placed legs and limbs and things. And
1: every celebrity that came into our office, we asked him to help with the jigsaw puzzle. He went at it with gusto.
0: He was so diligent. I said, Sam, you don't have to finish it. It's okay.
1: He was just the nicest man.
0: Man, we're just so... I'm
1: just devastated to hear that.
0: Condolences to Sam's family.
1: Yes, and to everyone who just loved him.
0: Rest in peace, mate.
1: Yeah, absolutely.
0: It's Jonesy Demander driving you home.

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Favourite music and local information all in one place.

0: was walking past my fish pond and all my fish are gone. I don't know where they're gone.
1: Not again. You've killed too many.
0: They weren't floating around. I looked, had a good look, and there's two stages to my pond, and in the top pond they weren't there, and in the bottom pond they're not
1: there. Have you got a lot of foliage? Could they be hiding?
0: Yeah, there's a lot of, what's that stuff the Egyptians love? Papyrus.
1: Papyrus?
0: Papyrus.
1: Don't they make paper out of papyrus?
0: Yeah, the Egyptians, it's all on the Nile.
1: I didn't think it was underwater.
0: Yeah, it grows out of the water. I'm sure it's
1: yours
0: papyrus.
1: Going out of the water or under the water?
0: It goes under the water and out of the water.
1: Did you move it aside? You found Moses, but no fish.
0: I didn't want to go through the papyrus or papyri in case, you know, I didn't want to uncover any
1: fish affairs.
0: I didn't want to see any of that.
1: You'll disrupt the school.
0: One of the girls here said, why don't you put some notes up on telephone poles about missing goldfish? Which is...
1: So what are you saying?
0: Well, I don't know. Do you know what happens to fish in wintertime? Do they go and hide a little bit?
1: Oh, maybe.
0: Yeah.
1: What I do
0: because they
1: know,
0: just suddenly disappear.
1: You do this a lot to fish, but that's called killing them.
0: That is not true.
1: There was a period of time there.
0: Where we had some bad luck. It was a run of bad luck. But if you know anything about fish, do they go and hibernate? Do they, you know? Because they bred in there, because those fish, because there's two worlds of fish. There's top tank and bottom tank, and those two worlds
1: They're not in your toilet, are they?
0: They don't know. Each other one exists. And in the top tank, there's a massive fish who I call Mr. B.
1: Is he still there?
0: No, I couldn't find him. And he's been around for ages, and I thought, imagine if I put him in the bottom tank and he saw all the little fish. He'd be like king of the world. He could lord it over them.
1: Yeah, you know, why don't you actually just Google it and see? Ryan, have you Googled it?
2: Yeah, I sort of. Well, they don't hibernate.
0: No. Where do they go?
2: I said, what happens if your fish are missing? It says your fish are likely hiding, jumped out of the tank, or got sucked into the filter.
1: Could that have happened?
0: Well, can I go with the hiding option, please? Right,
1: if hiding's your best option.
0: Well, they hadn't jumped down. The filter's too small for them to be sucked into.
1: Okay. Well, let's say they're hiding. If I was a pet of yours, I would too.
0: This is not a Disney franchise, is it? I can't see Pixar.
1: Finding Nemo, finding anything at this stage.
0: I wonder what's

0: It's Jonesy and Amanda driving you home. The features editor at the Daily Oz, Emma Gillespie, or Emma G, as I like to call her.
1: Emma G.
0: That's got a nice ring to it. Why haven't I thought about this before, Em?
2: Well, my 9-year-old self thought about it when I was convinced I was going to be a fashion designer.
1: Oh.
2: The brand was going to be called Emma G, but we didn't go ahead with it on account of the fact that I couldn't sketch, had no ideas, had no business acumen, right. And the whole thing fell apart.
1: When has that stopped anyone, Emma?
0: But you had a great name.
1: That's right. That's all
2: Thank
1: you need.
2: You. Well, I wouldn't be talking to you fabulous people about the world of entertainment every week if I had gone ahead with that one.
1: That's very true. And what have you got for us today?
2: Well, I've got some Prince Harry information to chat through. It hasn't been the poor homecoming that he would have hoped for. There was this big court case that's fallen through, but I guess the first thing to discuss is that King Charles has officially hosted Harry. He's met with the family for the first time in years.

0: Harry, Meghan, the two children, Prince Archie and Princess Lilibet, met with the King and Queen at Highgrove House, which is a country estate west of London. Buckingham Palace has confirmed the meeting. There has been all this speculation over whether or not it was going to go ahead. It has gone ahead, but Harry's in the UK for all these charity events. They were overshadowed first by that speculation of whether the meeting was going to go ahead, but secondly, because he lost this major court battle against the Daily Mail, or against the Daily Mail's publisher, Associated Newspapers. This one was years in the making. Harry was actually one of seven high-profile claimants, including Elton John, Liz Hurley. You probably heard about this one. They were all taking the publisher to court, accusing it of decades of illegal news gathering. So the allegations centered around phone hacking, tricking people into handing over medical records, travel records, allegations of kind of unfair sourcing of witnesses and manipulation, and private investigators, all stretching back from 1993 to 2018.
1: And Harry has always said, my social circle is watertight, that the only way you could have got information is by illegal means.
0: Yes, and the Daily Mail's defence had always been, this isn't information we've gotten illegally. We have willing sources who have come forward, and people in your circles, Elton John and Prince Harry, who have happily given us the goss and dirt on you. Ultimately, a High Court judge ruled against Prince Harry. They threw out every single claim. It's not that they said definitively that the Daily Mail didn't do anything wrong. It's that they simply can't prove that the newspaper unlawfully sourced its stories. Oh. It's just basically their word against the publisher. There were 11 weeks of trials, north of £50 million in legal costs. It was a huge hearing and a huge trial and an equally huge loss. And that ultimately has kind of really overshadowed these talks of reconciliation with Charles, who is, of course, being treated for an undisclosed form of cancer. Harry and Charles did meet briefly in September for a cuppa. And so then they kind of obviously patched things up enough for the meeting to happen again over the weekend with the rest of the family. But you can imagine the British press is having an absolute field day with this.
2: Well, it'd be a nice little patch-up, wouldn't it? You know, Dad, I'm here. Here's a cup of tea. How about a spare $50 million?
1: But also the press are going to go hard because they feel they've been just besmirched through this court case.
0: Yes, and they've said, the Daily Mail has said, this is a win for freedom of the press. I think, you know, everyone has their own opinions about a publisher like the Daily Mail. They have historically not always gone about things in the right way. And this, I suppose, feels like for them a moment to be very smug about their practices. And they've said, you know, we always said Harry's friends were the leaks and he has a leaky circle, and we just can't prove.
2: Doesn't Amanda, didn't you have a leaky circle?
1: Oh, look, I'm working on it with my pelvic floor exercises.
0: They say one in two women has a leaky circle.
2: You know, maybe we put this to the Emma G people.
1: Maybe.
2: Emma, thank you.
0: Thank you.
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2: It's Jonesy and Amanda driving you home.
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0: hello there. It's Jonesy and Amanda across Australia driving you home.
1: Oh, still feeling very emotional. We heard the news that Sam Neill has passed away. It's hard to imagine a world that doesn't have Sam Neill in it, doesn't it?
0: Isn't always it? Really a great guest.
1: Oh, wonderful.
0: Always guy. Really good. And when him and Brian Brown came in, you just let those two talk and entertainment would ensue.
1: Oh, they're great. And
0: it's a sad day for this country.
1: Very sad day. And I'm feeling emotional. I went to see my dad in Brisbane over the holidays. He was hospitalised and he's 92.
0: That would have been hard for you because you were in China.
1: Yeah.
0: And they were contacting you.
1: Yeah, and Harley wasn't great. And then my dad wasn't great. And, you know, it was just hard. So anyway, I went up to Brisbane when I came home to see Dad. And there was so many of my amazing family memories. I was born in Brisbane and we left there when I was about 6 or 7 and we moved to Perth for a few years and then really settled in Sydney.
0: You weren't on the run, were you?
1: No, weren't on
0: the run. Because it sounds like it.
1: Weren't on the run. But so much of my childhood, every time we'd come up to visit my grandparents, they live in a house. They lived in a house that's not far now from where my brother lives.
0: Mm-hmm.
1: Every time I go to visit my brother, I make him drive us past the house my grandparents lived in. So many of my favourite childhood memories are from my grandparents' house. And Cameron arranged. He met someone who's the son of the family that bought that house from my grandparents 30 years ago.
0: Oh.
1: They're still living in the house. And Cameron is a surprise to me. Arranged for us to go through the house.
0: Oh.
1: So we drove past as we always do and then Cameron pulled up and I said, what are you doing? He said, we're going to go in. And I just had this rush of a nostalgic kick to the heart.
0: Has it changed?
1: Well, that house was there. They were in that house for 20 years and that was 30 years ago.
0: Yep.
1: Or probably they were there longer than that. But the front of it, it's like a tiny Queenslander house. And I remembered it always being much bigger when I was a kid, but it's tiny at the front. And miraculously, they've left the front of it almost as is. And out the back, they've put a new kitchen and things. And they've often over the years thought of knocking it down or doing bits, but she said she just felt that there was a beautiful spirit in that house.
0: Oh, and they set it up like it's a shrine to you. It's like Paul McCartney's house. ACDC's house got knocked down.
1: But it was a thing where, you know, that was when
0: we could make a little museum. We could get some stuff, pictures of you, put it all around the house.
1: There are people living there, Brendan.
0: I watched the Arnold Schwarzenegger documentary in the break and they've got a house set up over in Austria and it's where he grew up.
1: Hmm.
0: And it's got his little workout bed. Not his workout bed, just his bed.
1: Well, I'm sure the people who live there now would be thrilled for me to do it.
0: And there's all pictures of bodybuilders on the wall.
1: Not
0: in your room.
1: I'm pushing through and telling this story, okay, because I'm emotional about it.
0: Of course.
1: And I saw where my grandpa used to do his home brew and my grandma used to make these incredible roasts. And it was just the most lovely thing to be able to sit with the family and tell the story of the family who'd lived there before.
0: Mm-hmm.
1: It was lovely. I've told you this story before when we were in London on a Beyond 2000 trip. And Harley was a Kiwi but had grown up in England. And he went back to the house that he had grown up in England. And very unlike him, he knocked on the door and said, and they opened the door and said, are you Harley? They remembered him when he was a 17-year-old boy.
0: Mm.
1: And the woman said, I've got something. And they went into the kitchen and she had a jar of the marbles she had found in the garden 30 years before, 20 years before. And she'd kept them in case he came back.
0: Really?
1: Which always gave us the story, you know, Harley lost his marbles and found them again.
0: And got them.
1: But imagine this, you know, going back to these old places.
0: Yeah.
1: Maybe everything's changed, maybe nothing's changed.
0: Well, I've renovated a lot of houses and you pull out a wall cavity and you find stuff in the wall cavity.
1: Yeah.
0: Yeah.
1: And it, sometimes it wouldn't be good to go back because the memory you have of what the memory of this nostalgia, the kick of nostalgia. Just can't exist all the time because things have changed.
0: Well, particularly you've got a box collection of Knave or something like that in the wall cavity.
1: Did they keep yours, Brendan? Where did you hide them?
0: If I went to my old house and the lady said, I've got something here, I'd say, oh, well, that'd be my brother's. Not mine. I don't know what you're talking about.
1: Has this happened to you? Have you gone back or have you had a knock at the door and someone who used to live there has said, can I come and have a look? Tales of going back
0: home. Oh, the
1: treble
0: drum will beat for this.
1: Oh, no.
0: Shaking Stevens.
1: If he's that shaky, should he be on the roof?
0: Yeah, he's saying he's got no time to fix the shingles, but he's on the roof anyway.
1: Singing and
0: shaky,
1: dancing.
0: Fix the roof.
1: Get to it. Tales of going back home.
0: It's Jonesy and Amanda driving you home.
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0: Hello there, it's Jonesy and Amanda driving you home. Amanda went on a holiday to Brisbane and her brother has said, I'm going to show you through the old maternal grandparent home.
1: Well, it was the paternal grandparent home. It was my dad's parents. Mm-hmm. Actually, once we'd moved to Sydney and once dad was doing some work in Brisbane, dropped in to see his parents.
0: So hang on, you went Brisbane, Perth, Sydney.
1: Yes.
0: So is this, I'm getting a paper moon vibe
1: I know,
0: here.
1: I know.
0: Was your dad, was Art, and I met Art.
1: He's not on the run. He worked for a financial
0: company.
1: It just seemed to me.
0: And you are the biggest patsy in the world. Like, you would easily sit there holding the bag of cash while he ran off.
1: But dad once went to visit his parents and his mum said, oh, your dad's at the pub. So dad walked up to the pub on the corner and as he arrived, my grandfather had just been hit by a car and was being put in the back of an ambulance.
0: Right.
1: And they just said, greeted each other like it was an everyday occurrence. I had a drink in that pub on the weekend.
0: Really?
1: Yeah.
0: Once again, I'm just saying. Do you know Cameron possibly setting up some sort of tribute place to you at works? Paul McCartney, for example, other places in excess, their house that they grew. So your house?
1: My grandparents' house, but there's a family that live there.
0: Yeah, but were they buzzed that you walked in there? Was it a big deal?
1: They were very nice.
0: But they knew who you were.
1: Well, the mum said, oh, hello, it's you, and said to her son, who's 19 or 20, do you know who this is? And he said, no. And she said, looked at me and said, well, you'd better tell him.
0: Oh, that's the worst. And you would have done the best presentation.
1: I had a PowerPoint presentation. But it was so nice to go back. And I don't know if it's always nice for people to go back. But I don't know if you've received a knock at the door, people wanting to go through your home who used to live there. But it was such a kick in the heart to see the table or the room where Grandma would always leave a packet of chips. We'd run in and there'd be a packet of chips and she'd make this incredible roast dinner and Grandpa would be listening to the races on his little transistor. It was amazing to revisit.
0: Two of the last houses that I've bought, people have always said to me, I had a party at your house. I went to a party at your house. It was never when I was there. It was always
1: at two different houses.
0: At two different houses and they go great lengths to say how great it was.
1: What does that mean, that you have party
0: jealousy.
1: House?
0: Part of me, he thinks, I'm glad I didn't have to clean that up. Second part goes, well, why don't I have
1: and
0: people?
1: What if on Saturday night people don't come around saying, we heard there's a party?
0: Well, I don't want that.
1: No.
0: But what I'm saying is that, do you hear what I'm saying? The tribal drum is beating for this.
1: But you've taken any vibe out of the house? Is that what you're saying?
0: You know, look at me. I'm a fun factory.
1: Tales of going back home.
0: Donna has joined us. Hello, Donna.
2: Hi, guys. How are you?
1: Tell us, what house did you go back to?
2: My sister and I just happened to be in the area where we grew up. So we said, let's go have a look, you know, take some photos of our old house. And so we're standing at the front taking all these photos like a couple of idiots. And the lady was looking out her window and then all of a sudden she's come outside and she didn't understand English very well. We're trying to explain, you know, our parents built this house. This was our house. Then her son came out to see what was going on, so I explained to him, and he obviously understood. And then he said, oh, would you like to come inside and have a look? So we walked in. We were stoked because we lived in that house for nearly 25 years, and everything was pretty much the same. All I'd done was renovate the kitchen a little bit. Mm. All the shape was the same. My dad was a bit of a builder, I suppose you could say. He liked to make things. So he built this brick barbecue out the back. That's still standing there.
0: Oh, that's great.
2: Grill plate and everything. We were the kids that had the best cubby house in the street. Mum and Dad bought one of those offices when they were selling all the blocks. This cubby house of ours, that we called it, was actually their office. And Mum and Dad bought it for us as a cubby house. So it had proper glass windows. That's still standing.
1: And how many years had it been since you'd lived there?
2: So we lived there probably, well, I'm 60 now. I've just turned 60.
1: So like 40 years or something?
2: Yeah.
1: Wow. So after all that time, that stuff was still there.
0: That's amazing. That's so cool, Donna. That is so great. Mm. You know, and especially, is your dad still with us, Donna?
2: No.
0: See, you see the barbecue that he made?
1: Yeah.
0: And it would have been one of those old school barbecues.
1: Remember that house you lived in, Brendan, and you made a slippery slide that you
0: called
1: Tetanus 2000.
0: The Tetanus 2000. The cubby house.
1: It was made for mountain goats. It was so steep and had rough metal edges.
0: Because my daughter wanted a tree house. So I made a treehouse, and it wasn't one of those little piddly ones on the bottom. It was up the top, the tree. It was like Swiss Family Robinson.
1: The council must have been thrilled.
0: I went a bit nuts on it, and it was very
1: precarious, shall we say. I was very unhappy about wanting my children to go up.
0: She had to take oxygen up with her when she'd go up in it.
1: Had the ambulance on speed dial. See,
0: I have nothing to do with that structure.
1: I wonder if it's still there, Brendan.
0: Thank you, Donna. Matt has joined us.
1: Hello, Matt. What house did you go back to?
3: Yeah, hi, guys. Well, perhaps a more cautionary tale. My forebears moved from some bog outside Glasgow to southern Tasmania in 1830, and one of my brothers set about on a sort of a pilgrimage to track down the ancestral home. It was a sort of multi-year project and thought he'd identified the house. And on a trip to Europe, and with great expectation from the rest of the family, travelled to this place outside Glasgow, approached the house, knocked on the door, very excited about, 200 years after we've lived here, at which point he was immediately attacked by the household dog and put in hospital.
0: Wow. That's just...
1: An emotional time all around, Matt.
0: Tears.
1: Thank you.
0: It's Jonesy and Amanda driving you home.
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1: Can't touch this.

Sam Neill has passed away. He was 78. He had had cancer, but as I understand, was clear as that. It was a sudden passing, well, for us at any rate.

0: You have guests on the show. He got into our dopey stunts, like that time you got him to build or construct the sherbet jigsaw.
1: Well, every guest that came in, for some reason, I was given a jigsaw of an album cover of the Sherbet Boys in the nude, pretty much, weren't they? Remember, and it just had a lot of hair, a lot of soap bubbles.
0: Yeah.
1: And it was a magazine photo that was legendary. And I was given a huge jigsaw of it. And so every guest that came in did a little bit of the jigsaw, and Sam enjoyed it enormously.
0: I remember Sam saying, well, why would they all take a bath together? There's so many of them.
1: They weren't in a bath. That's what was so weird. Bubbles that?
0: What about when he'd come in with Brian Brown, his good mate, and condolences to you, Brian, as well, because I know that you were very good friends.
1: They were promoting the movie Palm Beach.
0: And it's just a treat of a chat.
1: In this film, you actually come to fisticuffs. Is that the first time you've punched each other?
2: I think so. I've often wanted to punch him, but I'm from New Zealand. I'm civilized, and I know restraint.
3: Yeah. But you love Brian because you're on your vineyard. You've got a rooster called Brian Brown.
2: Yeah. He's a complete prick.
4: And there are a lot of chooks running around now.
3: Really?
1: Yeah, so thanks to Brian.
3: Brian's pretty prolific on that farm.
2: I also had one called Hugo Weaving, who actually died on the job.
1: Sam had such a droll sense of humour.
0: He did. We're going to miss you very much, mate. Instagram is coming up this hour. It's Jonesy and Amanda driving you home.

0: I'm waiting for my present from China.
1: I've got it here for you. And you tell me when.
0: Am I right? Does he get a present?
1: Yes,
0: too?
1: He does.
0: Is his present bigger than my present?
1: Let's not go into that. I'll give you your presents before the end of the show.
0: On a cost basis, which would be more expensive?
1: Nothing.
0: What do you mean, nothing?
1: No, we'll talk about that later because I want to talk about the wedding that happened while we were
0: while on holidays. Travis Kelce and Taylor Swift got married at the Madison Square Gardens, or the MSG.
1: Were you the MC?
0: That'd be a sweet gig. I've done it before, the MC'd weddings.
1: A wedding where there are 1,000 guests and 2 billionaires marrying each other.
0: Do that. I've just read the telegrams out.
1: You and Adam
0: Still
1: Sandler.
0: Funny. Yeah.
1: It's interesting, and the reason I think it's interesting to talk about, and I wouldn't mind your opinion on this, I love the idea of Taylor Swift. I'm not a massive Swiftie, but I think she's wonderful and very generous, all those fabulous things. And I bought into the dream of how wonderful. When they got engaged, remember she said, your English teacher and your gym teacher are getting married.
0: Mm.
1: They were humble, sweet, modest.
0: Yep.
1: A lot of people are surprised that the wedding was anything but that. And fair enough, she's dreamt of this day for many, many years. But there did seem to be a kind of elitist quality to it that has given some people the ick.
0: Yeah.
1: So what happened was they shut down a number of streets in New York on the 4th of July holiday weekend. I know she donated over $25 million to the city and to various charities and various things. Wonderful. That's how much their wedding also cost. But to have all those incredible people there, 1,000 of them, people who sort of joked that they didn't know her very well, 1,000 of them. And one of the things they had was like a raffle. Where you could win a Chevrolet, you could win Cartier watches, you could win Chanel handbags valued at over $6,500. That to me just seems really unusual from Taylor Swift.
0: I like her even more for this.
1: To give the most privileged people in the world expensive gifts.
0: Well, privileged people should get stuff.
1: Well, this is what's interesting. It's an insight into her dream day.
0: Mm-hmm.
1: A lot of people said, when we heard it was going to be at Madison Square Gardens. I was shocked by that. I must admit, I thought that was a first.
0: They
1: have been married. They're going to do something sweet and small and come in here for a party or whatever.
0: Maybe she wanted a big shindig. I'll tell you the reasons why Madison Square Gardens makes sense. It's enclosed roof. It's got underground car parking. So all the celebs can just zip on in and go straight up into the area. There's no place for helicopters or spies or anything like that. You know, all those weddings you see people go to and they've got umbrellas and all that sort of stuff. What if you want a big wedding?
1: 1,000 people. Yeah. It seemed a disparate number of people who, as I said, some of them who were there saying, I don't know her that well. But it gave people an insight.
0: Who said that?
1: Some of the people who were there.
0: It's what they said. I don't know her that well.
1: Well, sources close to the palace say.
0: Okay, right. Yeah. But
1: For people who humble, sweet, kind, very image conscious, this is the thing. Not a single thing happens with her being across her own image.
0: Is that image conscious?
1: Are you joking?
0: No.
1: Every single thing she ever does is with intent, is with a lot of forethought. So all of this has been thought down to the last minute.
0: She wanted a bit of privacy
1: for her 1,000 guests,
0: and she can afford it.
1: Of course, she can.
0: Quite frankly, she can afford it.
1: A lot of people weren't happy with the shutdown streets.
0: Well, naturally, but they're New Yorkers. I'm walking here. They're not going to be happy with
1: anything. Well, they're not walking there that day.
0: Well, I reckon.
1: But some people have said, and this isn't me saying this, and I'm not sure how I feel about this. Some people have said they love Taylor, but it's given them a bit of the ick.
0: Oh, no.
1: It's like I see you. You're that person after all. You're an elitist kind of a person after all.
0: My love for Taylor Swift is such I can't put this to the pub test.
1: Oh, well, I'll say the words.
0: No, well, I think it sounds like a whip poll.
1: All right, I can put it to the whip poll.
0: Well, because that's an instant snapshot on what the community thinks about any given subject without the aggression of the pub.
1: Taylor Swift's nuptials, wonderful, great?
0: Yep.
1: Or does it give you the ick?
0: I think it's great for her and great for young Travis. 13:55:22.
1: I'd like to have won that Chevrolet.
0: That'd be great. Imagine if you're too trolley and you couldn't drive it.
1: Well, she said that the reason she got the Chevrolet was because it was sentimental. It wasn't the actual car that they had used to drive around in on their first date, but it's the same model as the one they used to drive around in. So none of their DNA is in there. Hair follicles.
0: It's Jonesy and Amanda driving you home for Jam Nation.
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0: Hello there, it's Jonesy Demander driving you home. If you've just joined us, we're in the midst of the whip poll. This is an instant snapshot of what the community thinks about any given subject. Anything you say about Taylor Swift, you can say right to me.
1: I've noticed there's been a bit of a division in how people have responded, how fans have responded to Taylor's wedding. This modest, wonderful, charitable, fabulous human has thrown an enormous shindig, as you would say.
0: Yeah, she's given away cars. Oh, she's given away prizes.
1: To the guests inside.
0: Yeah, that's great.
1: To the wealthiest, most privileged people in the world.
0: Might be Johnny doing it tough in there.
1: Maybe. Had to rent a tux for the day.
0: It could be a couple of people like that. I just find that I think it's nice.
1: Some people are saying there's an element of elitist, elitism of consumption, of shutting down streets on a 4th of July weekend where inconvenient for people. People love Taylor, but were surprised that this has gone a bit ick.
0: A young person's perspective, Gem Y Rye.
2: Look, to me, it feels a little bit ick because it's just very showy-offy.
0: Showy-off vibe
2: I'm getting.
1: And she's very image conscious, so she's deliberately showy-offy.
0: Kanye pulling Taylor. Marianne has joined us. What do you think, Marianne?
3: Oh, I think it's fabulous.
1: Fair enough.
3: She sells out stadiums, and he plays football. So, and they get the privacy there at the stadium. So, I think it's fabulous.
0: Yeah. And the facilities would be great.
1: You're saying about toilet facilities,
0: toilets, hot dogs, you'd be able to get nacho hat.
1: There was a big buffet, and apparently, you'll enjoy this bit, Brendan.
0: Of course, I will.
1: They all played games. Oh. Games like. Where are we?
0: Hungry Hippos?
1: Yeah, well, pretty much.
0: Board games?
1: No, like, you know.
0: Those sorts of games. I might have gone out for a beer during that.
1: Yeah, I know.
0: Marianne, thank you. John has joined us.
1: Thank you.
0: Johnny.
1: Hi, John.
4: I love it. I lived in the U.S., worked at a lot of black tie events. The American royalty deserved to flash it all out. That's what makes the world go round with art in the U.S. Love it.
1: Okay. All right. Thank you,
0: John. Well
1: These
0: said.
1: Are the games that the games they were playing.
0: Yep.
1: They got their raffle tickets by playing party games during the reception, like skee ball, mini golf, and a football-themed ring toss.
0: Well, he plays the football.
1: Oh, duh. You think I don't know that?
0: Rachel has joined us.
1: Hello, Rachel. What do you think? Wonderful or ick?
5: Hey, yeah, definitely an ick. I think it's all very well thought out for publicity because I think they're going to make a movie out of it.
0: A movie?
1: Mm. I've heard that too. Yeah.
0: This is making hay while the sun shines.
1: Well,
0: it's like how your brother is renting out that house as your museum.
1: Sure. But I did hear that, you know, Taylor wants to have a baby, could take some time off, put out a movie so she's still feeling
0: she's part of
1: it.
0: Well, you know, I think she's due for a baby. It's going to happen.
1: Okay.
0: Because the biological clock will be ticking away.
1: You don't make a wedding speech, Brendan.
0: Michelle has joined us. Hello, Michelle.
1: Is it grand or is it ick?
6: No, there's no ick. I'm not a Taylor Swift fan. I'm definitely not a Swiftie. But I think that she did it really, really smart. And I think that if they can play games, like where else could they go and play games and have privacy? And I think she done it really, really smart. And to give like $25 million just to have a few roads blocked off. I mean, most of our roads have potholes anyway, and we're waiting a few years to get them fixed. So I'm pretty sure they've been all right.
1: All right, that's a good perspective. Thank you.
0: That is very good. Wrapped up with Dwayne.
1: All right, Dwayne, grand and wonderful or ick?
7: Oh, look, grand, wonderful. I mean, who doesn't love pass the parcel and pin the tail on Kanye West?
1: Oh, thank you, Dwayne.
0: These are all great calls. Thank you for being part of the whip poll.
1: Instagram is coming up next.
0: It's Jonesy and Amanda driving you home for Jam Nation.
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1: I'm so sorry to be breaking this news for you if this is what you're hearing, but Sam Neill has passed away. One of our favourite
0: that
1: humans.
0: That just happened.
1: It says here, the loss was sudden and unexpected, but blessed by the fact that Sam remained cancer-free.
0: Mm.
1: What a hard time. Mm. For his family, for everyone in New Zealand, in Australia, in the world that just loved him.
0: Yeah.
1: And what a gorgeous man. Met him a number of times. Gracious, funny, cheeky, dry, all the same qualities that characterise the wine that he made. 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He's just lovely.
10: I will remember you.
1: I'm just devastated to hear that.
0: Condolences to Sam's family.
1: Yes, and to everyone who just loved him.
9: Jonesy and Amanda.
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0: Amanda's. Our calling is Instagram. 10 questions, 60 seconds on the clock. You could pass if you don't know an answer. We'll come back to that question if time permits. You get all the questions right, $1,000.
4: And you can go with $1,000, but if you'd like to make it $2,000, you have 6 seconds to answer a bonus question, but it's double or nothing.
0: Susan is in Bonnet Bay.
4: Hi, Susan.
5: Hello.
4: Hello. We've been away for 2 weeks. We'll see if we can remember how this goes.
0: Did you miss us, Susan, while we were away?
5: Sorry, what was that?
0: Did you miss us while we were away?
5: Of course I did. I had no one else to listen to.
0: Right, so what did you
4: do? Excellent answer,
0: Susan.
4: You sat
0: and looked at the wall.
4: You looked at your radio and said, I need Wildus to come back.
5: Absolutely, always.
4: Well, Susan,
0: let me get this, like, on a rocking chair, just looking at the radio.
4: Like Whistler's mother.
0: Well, you're sitting in profile, Susan.
4: Well, let's see what we can do for you. We've got 10 questions in 60 seconds. If you're not sure, say pass. We probably have time to come back. Are you ready?
5: Yes.
4: Susan, here we go. Here comes question number one. What do chickens lay?
5: Eggs.
4: Question two. A standard wheelbarrow has how many wheels?
5: One.
4: Question three. What's the name of our galaxy?
5: Milky Way.
4: Question four. Who beat Norway in the World Cup yesterday?
5: Great Britain, England.
4: Question five. Which character does Alice follow into Wonderland?
5: Rabbit?
4: Question six. What currency is used in Germany?
5: Germany. Pass.
4: Question seven. Which luxury car brand has four linked rings on their logo?
5: Audi.
4: Question eight. Which planet have we sent the most missions to?
5: Planet Mars.
4: Question nine. What does the acronym PIN, P-I-N, stand for?
5: Personal Identification Number.
4: Question ten. In what state would you find the Barossa Valley?
5: South Australia.
4: What currency is used in Germany?
5: Oh, I can't believe I didn't get that.
0: Do you know it, Susan?
5: Probably.
0: What is it?
5: Euro.
4: It's the Euro.
0: Euro. Susan.
4: Wow. It was like if pulling teeth at the beginning and then you did a big
0: three
4: run.
0: 3 more seconds, you would have made that.
4: Oh, Susan.
5: I can't believe it.
4: Oh.
5: I was trying to get on and that's just so stupid of me.
4: You got all the hard ones right.
5: Oh, no.
4: Oh, Susan.
0: Susan.
4: I'm sorry.
0: At least we're back.
4: Oh, at least you can celebrate in that way, of course.
0: At least we're back. And Amanda's going to give me a present that she brought back from China, Susan.
4: I will. I'll tell you all about my trip next.
0: That's coming up. So,
4: so
0: you
4: Susan's
0: go. Susan,
4: getting all the gifts.
0: Susan's
4: not.
0: Going, yay me.
5: Oh.
0: Susan, thank you.
5: I'm so disappointed.
0: Don't be disappointed, Susan. You did very well. If you'd like to play, Instagram, josieandamanda.com.au. Gifts are plenty for J-Dog coming up. It's Jonesy and Amanda driving you home for Jam Nation.
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0: Jonesy and Amanda driving you home.
1: So, in my holidays, I went to China with my sons, Liam and Jack. And one of the reasons was that when I was working with Beyond 2000, maybe 40 years ago, I went to China, to Beijing and to a whole lot of country areas. And it was a really difficult, difficult trip. And I wanted to purge the image of standing in a silkworm factory. I wanted to get the sort of the hardness of that travel and that trip out of my
0: mind. You went into a silkworm factory?
1: Yes.
0: And was it in a big cardboard shoebox?
1: It wasn't. I ate my way through the mulberry leaves. So we went to Beijing and Shanghai, two very different cities, and it was great. And I'm glad we did Beijing first because it's easy to think these big, what seem like big modern cities, big shopping complexes, beautiful hotels, all that stuff. The rural areas, I'm sure, quite different, but these big cities. But when we went to go to Tiananmen Square, we went on a tour. It was just us with a tour guide. And I wasn't sure whether it was true or not, but they don't know about, they haven't learned about Tiananmen Square in the way that we have.
0: Oh, the whole tank thing.
1: For them, Tiananmen Square is the center of their power. That's where the politicians come and stand on the big balcony. That's where they show their strength of power. That's where, as we know, the tanks come in for their military parades, etc. So I wonder what why they think so many Westerners want to go there. But this was the most stringent security I've ever seen. Three different passport controls. Very thorough pat-downs. They checked our waistbands. They checked to see if we were carrying even bits of paper. Our guide turned very serious as we were approaching and said, you cannot bring in paper, cannot bring in signs, you can't bring in any written material. In case, I guess, we held up signs and started a protest or said to the locals, have a look at what
0: like
1: actually
0: that guy
1: happened.
0: Did on Big Brother that time. And he held up the sign.
1: Well, at one point.
0: So I knew when you were there, I didn't send you any texts, like, you know, any jokes.
1: And we were very respectful.
0: Because I didn't want you to be in a Chinese gulag.
1: Well, we were very respectful and very careful. Because when the guide said, and of course we pay homage here to our great hero, I thought, I wonder if it's the guy who stood in front of the tanks. Duh, no, it's Mao.
0: Yeah.
1: Big portrait
0: it's
1: of Mao.
0: It's not going to be, you can't side with the tank guy.
1: No, well, but.
0: Not when you're over there.
1: But we said nothing, but it was quite extraordinary.
0: So and there's no mention of that whatsoever?
1: No. Wow. And then we went to Shanghai, which is just a fabulously modern city. I love the history of Beijing and the Forbidden City, which is thousands of years of their dynasties and where the concubines lived and the history of all that. Brilliant. But Shanghai, the river's called the Bund, B-U-N-D, lots of bars, restaurants, rooftop places all along there. It was just brilliant. So we had a great time.
0: Did you get bunded?
1: I didn't get bunded. But it's interesting, when you do a tour, it's still like the old Beyond 2000 days. They say, we're going to stop here because our driver needs a coffee. Suddenly, I was at a silkworm factory.
0: Again?
1: And they showed, and the guy had a stick and a board and was showing us the life cycle of a silkworm. I thought, oh my God, I'm back here again. And it was a different one, but it's back the same experience. And then we went into a big showroom where the only people there, apart from the people who were standing to attention to serve us, trying to, hey, look at, why don't you buy an eiderdown? Why don't you buy a doona cover?
0: Right.
1: Why don't you buy this and that? And that happened at a jade place. It happened at a tea emporium. And so your travels, they go, we're just going to stop here so you can have a cup of tea. Look what we're selling. You feel it's very hard to leave without buying something.
0: Is it a good value?
1: Not really, no. Those places were very expensive.
0: What's the toilet facilities like?
1: Well, you know, I only found one squat toilet. Most of the toilets, and as I said, I only went to cities, you had a choice of a squat or a non-squat. And there's only one place, a cafe, where I got confused and ended up in the squat toilet. My thighs weren't really up to it.
0: No.
1: A bit of, you know, discomfort there. Okay. But, you know what?
0: For the cleaner, I'd imagine.
1: The bag I took every day had a spare pair of undies and I didn't need them.
0: That's
1: a sign of a good trip.
0: I'm very proud of you.
1: My fake blonde hair really confused them as to my age because so many people said to me, I can't believe these are your sons. You look too young to have these sons. Consider I had my eldest son when I was 38.
0: Yeah.
1: You look too young to have had these sons. And I said, well, thank you. And then they showed me.
0: Use you with
1: well, they showed
0: your
1: me
0: age.
1: Photos of who they thought I looked like, and they were saying these as compliments.
0: I would say you would have Julian Clary.
1: No, Brendan.
0: Ellen DeGeneres.
1: No, that's who you think I look like.
0: No, I don't. I just, you know.
1: The first one brought up a photo and said, you look like this. It's Meryl Streep in Devil Wears Prada. And the next one, and I've asked Ryan to look at the Google the picture, right. Elon Musk's mother, who is 90 years old. She's a very striking woman.
0: Oh, she is.
1: She looks 90.
0: You know, there's a, is she 90?
1: She is 90.
0: Oh, goodness me. She, you know what?
1: Yeah. What, Brendan? There's not a, what?
0: There's a bit of Cruella de Vil vibe.
1: Do you want...
0: They didn't ask to see your Dalmatian coat.
1: Do you, do you want your gift?
0: You would fit right in.
1: I'm going to give a present
0: yes,
1: to
0: gifts,
1: Ryan.
0: Yes, gifts, gifts, gifts.
1: Here you go, Ryan.
2: Yes, go on.
1: I bought this at Shanghai Zoo when we saw the pandas.
0: Thank it's you. Not a silkworm kimono, is it?
1: No.
2: So
1: gosh,
2: nice.
1: No.
2: What does it say?
1: Well, it's in Chinese. I don't know what it says. There's a picture. It's pretty much a... The back, it's a key ring. It's the back end of a panda. What through Google something or other.
2: Don't fight over the bamboo and ruin my good behaviour score.
1: Is that what it says?
2: Yeah. That's
1: well,
2: what
1: you live by that.
2: Okay.
1: And right. Brendan.
0: Yeah, what have you got me?
1: Well, I wasn't going to give it to you, this to you on air, because I don't know if it's contraband or not. Mm. It's a packet of, you have a look.
0: It's a pack of smokes.
1: A packet of cigarettes from Tiananmen Square.
0: Tiananmen Square smokes. Yeah. I don't even smoke anymore.
1: No, I know. But I thought the packaging was interesting.
0: Yeah. I'm in Mao country now.
1: You can get Mao cancer.
3: Righto, you two. That's enough.
0: Thank you.
1: You're welcome.
0: We will be back again tomorrow.
1: Tin hat Tuesday. Do our tin hats still exist? We've been away for 2 days. Did someone wrap some garlic bread in them? We have to make sure they're going to be okay.
0: If you want to catch up with the show, or if you want to be on Instagram or the Fast Five, jonesydemanda.com.au, we will catch you then.
1: See you then.
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3: Hello, I'm Jenny Lenman. Poor mobile reception across Brakunga, Lamoureux and Deep Creek could be solved overnight. That's according to the Australian Communications Consumer Action Network. Their latest report shows a wide range of community support for domestic mobile roaming, with 73% of respondents in favour of the move. The switch would enable phones to find the best available network regardless of their provider. Regional users would benefit the most. The move was shut down, though, by the ACCC in 2017, citing a concern that infrastructure investment would slow. Police are investigating after extensive damage was caused at the Wirina Cove Golf Course. Tyre tracks from a large car or four-wheel drive recently damaged the fairway and green. Management has taken to social media to say the incident comes at a difficult time for tourism operators during the quieter winter season. Anyone with information that could help is being asked to contact police. The Bridgewater community is getting behind its local football club after flooding earlier this month. Community group Activating Bridgewater has launched a fundraiser to help replace equipment damaged when Cox Creek inundated the Raiders club rooms, with some losses able to be covered by insurance. Any money raised beyond the club's immediate recovery will go towards planning new club rooms on higher ground to help avoid future flooding. And a South Australian legend is getting the spotlight at the moment at Illuminate Adelaide. Bob the Railway Dog is being projected onto the State Library each night until Sunday. Author Olwen M. Parker says the canine from Macclesfield became famous across South Australia for his love of travel and his connection with railway workers.
4: Bob deserves to be remembered. His legacy is that he unites people even today. His image is iconic, even though it's 135 years ago. He's a face that's familiar to all of us. His cheeky grin just shines out through his portrait.
3: And now you're up to date with the latest in local news.
0: Graham Edwards Crash Repairs and Pratt Towing. 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
5: Morning, I'm Rob McLennan. The US has ordered its Navy to resume its blockade of the Strait of Hormuz, with America demanding ships passing through pay a toll equating to 20% of the cargo they're carrying. Donald Trump's again used Fox News to criticise the Iranian regime.
6: You know, they're professional negotiators. That's all they are. I don't even call them good at it. They haven't gotten anything. They didn't get nothing from me.
5: A former childcare worker in New South Wales has been charged with 329 offences against kids. They relate to 136 victims over 16 years at more than 60 centres across Sydney. Some of Hollywood's greats have joined the tributes for New Zealand actor Sam Neill. Jurassic Park director Steven Spielberg says he will never be forgotten. And Neill's Jurassic Park co-star Laura Dern says he was her beloved lifelong friend. And it seems there are some more downsides to working from home, with an RMIT study finding it increases the likelihood of obesity over time.
0: 5MU Sport.
5: Daily Cherry Evans reckons Roosters teammate Sam Walker will be hungry for

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1: Geelong has emerged as a potential future club for Bombers Zach Merritt. The Agenda Setters reporting Chris Scott has texted Zach to say he's one of the Cats' targets at season's end. And that's the latest news and sport.
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4: Yes, it is, and happy Tuesday to you. With showers clearing, that is a great metaphor for the program this morning. The dark clouds in your life clearing.
5: Aww.
4: Through our voices.
5: Wow. Are we really that good?
4: No.
5: Well, but depends who you ask, I guess.
4: That's just very true. My mum thinks I'm all right. It is lovely to be joining you once again on this Tuesday. It is this 14th of July. It's Bastille Day. We'll talk about that later
5: You've
4: on.
5: You've got a gorgeous little French song to play too.
4: A gorgeous little French song.
5: About.
4: Yes, indeed. And we'll celebrate all things that later. But what else is going on?
5: Well, we're going to be having a chat about a fabulous documentary about some gorgeous sculptures.
4: Yes.
5: In Basham's Beach.
4: Very nice.
5: The mummy and baby whales that have visited 3 times.
4: Yeah.
5: So Jen Watts played a big role in this.
4: Right.
5: In seeing the vision for the beautiful red gum.
4: Right.
5: There's a documentary. If you missed it, there were some screenings on the South Coast. Mm-hmm. It's now up on YouTube.
4: Excellent.
5: So we're going to talk a little bit about that with her after 7.
4: Oh, lovely. Really good. We'll tell you what day it is too. Not just Bastille Day, but a bunch of other days it is. And we will fully inform you so you can go about this day full in its knowledge.
5: Oh, good. Because people really need to know that
4: They certainly do.
5: We're going to get culinary.
4: We are going to get culinary. It's the cooking segment that morning radio's been missing. Ask Adam and Jenny anything.
5: It's very morning TV, though.
4: It is very morning TV. and no Richard Pascoe today.
5: No.
4: He's a poor little poppet's unwell.
5: Aww.
4: He's not feeling great, so his
5: throat's a bit scratchy.
4: He's a bit scratchy. Picked up a bug on his trip from Europe, and he blames one particular passenger on a... on a plane, apparently. So that's what you get for travelling in coach, mate. Splash a bit and you get business class.
5: It's a risk, isn't it, when you go travelling?
4: It is a bit. I got COVID in Vietnam and can tell you the bloke who gave it to me. That's absolutely
5: sometimes
4: true.
5: You can tell.
4: You really can.
5: I mean, it's handy to have like one of those little masks for the plane if you're feeling a bit...
4: Tears.
5: I
4: wasn't sure. And then it was the turn of the cough and the just right at me, and I'm like, that came out of nowhere. That was a little sniper action.
5: Hey, you know how you might feel a bit cool on if you have the luxury of going on airplanes.
4: Yeah.
5: You might feel a little cool if you with the fan.
4: Yeah.
5: Apparently, leave it on because that's the thing that redistributes the air in a good way.
4: Yeah,
5: it filters the air.
4: And hey, point it at someone next to you if you need to. they're adjustable. So if you're getting a bit breezy, just stick it somewhere else.
5: But that's one of the things that helps filter out the air, apparently.
4: Fun
5: so
4: fact.
5: You should have it blasting and just take a little cardigan and a scarf. I think a scarf is a nice addition on an airplane.
4: Yeah.
5: You can do anything with it.
4: Don't you?
5: You can wrap your head in it.
4: You can.
5: You can use it as a blankie.
4: Yep. Should terrorists attack, you can garrote them with it. It's all the fun of the fair. Hey, it's 6:08, and next, some sad news overnight with the passing of Sam Neill, of course.
5: Absolute legend.
4: I know, right? It really got me right there.
5: Yeah.
4: It did. And I know it probably got you too. We'll talk about him next. But first, it's Elton John, and I guess that's why they call it the Blues. It's 6:09. A song about the Carlton Football Club here on 5MU. It's Adam and Jenny. Good morning.

0: It's Elton John at 13 past 6. Adam and Jenny for your Tuesday. Good morning to you. And some sad news yesterday, Jenny.
1: Legendary New Zealand actor Sam Neill. So many of us have enjoyed his beautiful movies and his lovely sensibility. He's died at the age of 78, and that's been shared on social media overnight. He had a five-year battle with a rare blood cancer, although it had been declared cancer-free in April, with his death being described as sudden and unexpected by the family.
0: Yeah, it says on Instagram, it's with immense sadness that the whānau of Sam Neill shared the news of his passing. Sam was surrounded by family and passed with the dignity that had characterised his whole life. The loss was sudden and unexpected, but blessed by the fact that Sam remained cancer-free. They would like to express their deepest gratitude to the staff at St Vincent's Private Hospital for their incredible care. Sam was survived by his four children, Andrew, Tim, Elena and Mako, and his eight grandchildren.
1: And he rose to fame starring alongside Judy Davis in My Brilliant Career in 1979. He played Captain Starlight in Robbery Under Arms before taking on the role of Michael Chamberlain alongside Meryl Streep in Evil Angels. Dead Calm and The Hunt for Red October thrust him into the Hollywood spotlight, but then came the quirky Aussie film Death in Brunswick and the austere The Piano before the role of Dr. Alan Grant in Jurassic Park made him a superstar. Yeah. A lot of us. I started there, I think
0: with
1: him. I've got a lot of movies to go back and watch.
0: He played Norman Lindsay in Sirens and was the only redeeming feature in Event Horizon, I think. It's a bum biscuit of a movie, but he was great in it. He could immerse himself in a character one day and nail the leading man role the next.
1: His TV work, just as diverse. Soaps like The Sullivans and Peaky Blinders to Rake, and even voice work on Rick and Morty, which is a great cartoon depending on your taste.
0: Yeah, absolutely. And Jimmy Barnes, one of his great mates, took to Instagram to share his feelings and said, "What a day it's been. My dear friend Sam left us today. I can't believe we will no longer be eating great food together and sharing the odd glass of wine down at his winery while laughing, singing and solving the problems of the world together. Sam was a big part of our lives. He was family. He lifted our spirits when he walked into the room. Sam was everything he appeared to be on screen. Caring, funny, intelligent, charming, honest, talented, the list could go on. He sat with me while I recovered in hospital, and I sat with him when he needed me. We shared a lot in this life, and for that, I will be always thankful. Rest easy, dear Sam. You are always in our hearts."
1: I didn't know that. He was friends with Jimmy Barnes. Yeah. Sounds like a lovely friendship.
0: Would have loved to have sat at the dinner table next to them and listened in, you know. The one thing I really loved about Sam Neill, and I think why it hit it so hard, is he was able to be a very masculine person without being macho.
1: Yeah.
0: And I think we need more of
1: that in
0: our life and in the world.
1: Sensitivity. Yeah.
0: One of my favourite films of his later career was Hunt for the Wilder People, a great New Zealand film. Here he is just being a grumpy old bloke, and I really relate to that.
2: No, you can't read.
3: Watch it.
2: You're like one of those people who like race by like wolves or something, eh? Ooga booga, me no read. What's this? This is words. Me stupid.
4: You little bastard! My foot.
2: You okay?
4: No, I'm not okay. This is all your fault, you little bastard.
2: Come on, let's get you comfortable.
1: That was a gorgeous movie, wasn't it?
0: Really great. Mm. Really lovely. A Hunt for the Wilder People. If you've not seen it, please do so. In fact, watch a Sam Neill film today. There are so many to choose from throughout his career, and swirling in the heavens this morning, Sam Neill. It is 17 past 6. Adam and Jenny this morning, your overnight headlines next.
5: 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I ain't missing you. The big hits from the 70s. 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
1: Your overnight headlines for this Tuesday, the 14th of July. Tensions in the Middle East have escalated again with US President Donald Trump announcing the reinstatement of a maritime blockade on Iran and proposing a new 20% tariff on cargo moving through the Strait of Hormuz after fresh missile and drone exchanges between the two countries. In Thailand, authorities are investigating a deadly fire at a Bangkok entertainment venue. At least 27 people have died, with survivors reporting blocked exits and chaotic scenes as patrons tried to escape. Across Europe, firefighters are battling a major wildfire near Paris as an intense heatwave continues to affect large parts of the continent. British counter-terrorism police are now leading the investigation into the death of former MP and Reform spokesperson Anne Widdecombe. Israel will hold national elections on the 27th of October, giving its citizens their first chance to pass judgment on the Netanyahu government since the Hamas-led attacks in 2023. In Washington, the Trump administration has launched a new push to isolate the International Criminal Court, and the world is mourning the passing of actor Sam Neill, who died surrounded by his loved ones and family yesterday in Sydney. He was 78. Showers easing today with Murray Bridge on the way to a top of 18, 15 for Mount Barker, Mount Lofty 11 and 17 today for Victor Harbour, Strathalbyn and Adelaide.
0: An extra dollop of delight for your morning. Adam and

0: you up on a Tuesday morning. It's LRB and Playing to Win at 27 past 6. Adam and Jenny, thanks to Jackson's 4x4. And coming up after the 6:30 news, we will tell you what day it is and give you the chance to win $370. But next, Jenny's in the local newsroom, and a controversial over-50s housing development in Strathalbyn has been approved to the next stage. She'll tell you more next.
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10: Hello, I'm Jenny Lenman. The federal government's celebrating a major free TAFE milestone with more than 814,000 Aussies now enrolled in the program. The announcement comes as work continues on plans for a $25.5 million redevelopment of the Mount Barker TAFE campus. While free TAFE enrolments continue to rise, separate data shows active apprenticeships have actually declined over the past year, prompting debate over whether enough skilled workers are entering the workforce. A controversial over-50s housing development in Strathalbyn's been approved by the Fleurieu Regional Assessment Panel. Developer Gemlife will build a 262-home lifestyle village on the site of the Whittam Transport Depot, with the project set to include a residence country club and recreational facilities. The proposal attracted dozens of objections from locals concerned about issues including density, noise and impacts on nearby properties. Police are appealing for information following a break-in at Tail and Bend. It's alleged offenders forced their way into a houseboat located at a property on Princes Highway sometime over the past month, stealing a number of items before leaving. If you saw any suspicious activity or know anything about the incident, get in touch with Crime Stoppers. And the next generation of Murraylands footballers got some tips from the big league last week when the Adelaide Crows made the trip over. Four players joined dozens of young locals at the Ramblers Football Club for a free school holiday clinic. Crows forward Josh Rochelle said visiting regional communities and giving back is one of the highlights of playing AFL footy. And now you're up to date with the latest in local news.
6: Graham Edwards Crash Repairs and Pratt Towing. National news now.
4: Magda Jabanski says she's devastated over the sudden death of actor Sam Neill. The comedy icon says it hits especially hard after Sam was only recently cleared of cancer.
11: Like everyone else, I'm absolutely shocked and devastated and just shocked because when I spoke to him not long ago, he was cancer-free.
4: The US Navy's resumed its blockade of the Strait of Hormuz, with America demanding any ships that want to pass through pay it a toll amounting to 20% of the cargo they have on board. President Donald Trump says that will cover the cost of ensuring the strait stays open and safe. Federal police have charged a former childcare worker in New South Wales with 329 offences against children. More than 120 families have been contacted about allegations involving 136 victims. And One Nation now leads Victoria's race to the November election, 1 point ahead of Labor and the Coalition, according to Redbridge.
1: 5MU Sport.
4: Brendan McCullum has apologised to England cricket supporters following his sacking as the country's men's test coach.
12: Disappointed for all the fans that we weren't able to get the results that everyone wanted, and I'm sorry for that.
4: He was speaking on the BBC. AFL club Collingwood is seeking to downgrade Billy Frampton's one-match ban over a pinned arm tackle on North's Matt Whitlock. And Panthers and Blues star Nathan Cleary says he's not sure he's ready to leave NRL after being linked to a possible move to Europe.
1: For more local and national news, head to 5mu.com.au.
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0: 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Mount Lofty 11 and 17 today for Victor Harbour, Strathalbyn and Adelaide.
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0: It's mental, isn't it? 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They bring us the program this morning. You do too if you'd like to be a part of it. 0417 063 963 is the text line, and we'd love to hear from you this morning.
1: It's collaborative.
0: It is collaborative. This. I like the hand gestures there. I felt part of it, you know. It's time to find out what day it is.
2: What day is it? Could you please tell me?
0: This 14th of July is National Nude Day. Jenny Lenman, National Nude Day.
1: And good on anyone who feels very, very comfortable in the nude.
0: In the nude. I'm just saying the 14th of July...
1: No,
0: isn't the best day for National Nude Day. I think we need a reschedule to more a warmer time of the year.
1: Which nation?
0: Well,
1: is this America?
0: Okay, perhaps, I don't know, but maybe. For those who hate laundry and happen to love going au naturel, National Nude Day may just turn out to be their favourite day of the year. If National Nude Day is your favourite day of the year, live a little. Just saying.
1: I think also if you're the type of person who loves to be nude, you won't just wait for one day of the year, right?
0: That does seem a thing, yeah.
1: Yeah.
0: Yeah, yeah, true. If you're a nudist, how is July treating you?
1: How's it going?
0: It's cold and wet.
1: How are your heating bills?
0: That's right. And do you put a towel down? I hope you do. It's also National Tape Measure Day. Didn't know a tape measure needed a day, but there you go.
1: They're very handy. And how cool is it when they go shoo?
0: Yeah, like that, like a lightsaber.
1: Yeah.
0: That's right, a reverse lightsaber. I'm a 50-year-old man, still do the reverse lightsaber with the measuring tape. I've been cracking it out because we've been doing some renos, and I don't think I feel more masculine.
1: Yeah.
0: Then when I do the pull out the measuring tape and then sort of kink it to make the measure right, you know, like an actual real man would.
1: Well, there is the man test. What's on the socials.
0: Yes. Yeah.
1: Where you get your girlfriend or a woman in your life to go through and look at a hammer and look at it like it's like interact with these things. Do whatever you like with them. There's the measuring tape.
0: Yeah.
1: There's the hammer. And if they're on the man level,
0: right,
1: they'll do all the silly things like they'll with the measuring tape and they'll bang the hammer and but
0: yeah,
1: that's the test.
0: We do
1: is if you play with all the toys.
0: Yeah. There is behind every great man is a silly child just waiting to bust through. It is National Tape Measure Day. The cloth ones, you know, the ones, the regular ones from home, the sewing kit ones.
1: Right.
0: I love curling those up. There's something good about feeling.
1: Don't mind that.
0: Curling up.
1: It's not annoying.
0: No, it feels good. Anyway,
1: okay.
0: It's World Chimpanzee Day today. Hello to all the chimpanzees listening. If you want to celebrate World Chimpanzee Day, there's a bunch of them at the zoo. A Monarto.
1: Yeah.
0: They're great. You should go and check them out.
1: Such characters.
0: They are awesome. And then you go, and they've got that little room where they swing about and they jump and they, you know, eat each other's ticks and all that sort of gear. It's the best. It's the best. And it's Bastille Day today. Speaking of eating each other's ticks.
1: It's a French celebration.
0: It is.
1: What are they doing? Eating ticks?
0: I don't know.
1: Much better diets
0: croissant,
1: than that.
0: Croissant. Sorry, I got them confused. It is the French National Day, of course, the anniversary of the storming of the Bastille, which is a prison which kicked off the French Revolution.
1: Ah, right.
0: Lots of people died. Yay! That's France's national holiday.
1: Aww.
0: There you go.
1: There's often casualties with big moments in history.
0: Isn't that true? I mean, same could be said for Australia Day, couldn't it? You know, sort of. But to celebrate all of that, let's get all French and put on our baguettes and eat our berets and enjoy this song. It is Je ne regrette rien.
1: Oh, I love it.
0: From Edith Piaf. We'll find out what happened on this day in history next and give you the

0: happened today?
1: Today is the 14th of July and today is Bastille Day. And look, to be fair, I don't know much about the reason why we commemorate it, but if the way we did it in primary school is anything to go by, it has something to do with crepes. Pretty sure. On this day in 1077, the Bayeux Tapestry was first displayed to decorate the nave during the consecration of Notre Dame de Bayeux in Normandy. It's one of the most famous tapestries in all of history. And those who see it marvel at its history and secretly chuckle about how crappy the drawings are. Like, if my 7-year-old drew it, I'd ask her to put in a bit more effort if she wants that to go on the fridge. And on this day in 1951, the first sporting event to be telecast in colour occurred. In 1951, it was a horse race, and ironically, the grey won. And that's today, the 14th of July.
2: 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Win the cash. Adam and Jenny's Secret Sound. It's no secret the freshest and best fruit and veg is at Farm Fresh Market.
1: All right, friends, time for the Secret Sound. It's back again, isn't it? $370 could be yours. All you need to do is tell me what the secret sound is, and it's all thanks to our wonderful mates at Farm Fresh Market. You can find them at 185 Adelaide Road, Murray Bridge. We've already got a caller through. We'll take that call in just a moment, but you can call again. There is the secret sound. Maybe we'll take a couple. 5MU, good morning.
3: Hello.
1: How you going?
3: Good, and you?
1: Yeah, very well, thank you. The secret sound, $370 today. What do you think it is?
3: Raking up the leaves with your fan rake.
1: Raking up leaves with a fan rake. And you've won it before, so, you know, you've got a track record here. Let's see if we, I can hear it. Is it right? It's not right. Sorry about that, but thank you for playing the secret sound this morning. $370 will continue to be the amount you could win should you crack the secret sound. Now, we'll do that in about another hour's time, so call in then and tell me what that is. 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

0: Melissa Etheridge and similar features. 4 away from 7 on 5MU. It's Adam and Jenny this morning. Going to have a wonderful chat about that beautiful sculpture on Basham's Beach there. The Whale in the Tree documentary. You might have heard about that being shown. It's now on YouTube, and Jen Watts from the community group is going to join us. Buttons and Bobby are the mother and calf, and that's been sculpted. And we'll talk to Jen after the news at 7. Looking forward to that. Jenny's in with a community fundraiser being launched to help the Bridgewater Footy Club recover from their latest bout of flooding and hopefully get their change rooms onto higher ground. That story coming up in the local news. It's Adam and Jenny on 5MU, 3 minutes to 7.
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7: Reports of a smash on the freeway near the Mount Barker ramp, so look out for that. Otherwise, roadworks today, Woodside Road, Nan, Anzac Avenue, Swan Reach and Cadell Street at Goolwa as well. The census is coming this August. 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
10: Hello, I'm Jenny Lenman. A call for mobile roaming to be made available for Aussies at home. The Australian Communications Consumer Action Network says the move would enable anyone access to an available mobile network regardless of their provider. It was last discussed and dismissed by the ACCC 9 years ago. The move, though, would be a win for regional areas with mobile black spots like Brookunga, Pinneroo, Deep Creek and Lammeroo. A Fleurieu Peninsula golf course has been left with thousands of dollars of damage after what's believed to be a deliberate act of vandalism. A vehicle was driven onto the Warina Cove golf course recently, ripping up a fairway and green. Course management believes the damage was caused by a large vehicle or four-wheel drive. They're appealing for anyone with information to come forward. A community fundraiser's been launched to help the Bridgewater Raiders Football Club recover from recent flooding. Activating Bridgewater's leading the appeal after Cox Creek inundated the club rooms during heavy rain at the start of July. Along with replacing damaged equipment, the fundraiser aims to kickstart planning for new club rooms on higher ground. And a famous four-legged South Australian is being celebrated as part of Illuminate Adelaide. Bob the Railway Dog is being projected onto the State Library, bringing the story of one of the state's most famous historical animals to life. Biographer Owen M. Parker says the scruffy brown stray from Macclesfield was known for riding trains and becoming a much-loved member of the railway community.
11: And once his reputation grew, people in the towns, the country towns, would hear the trains coming and Bob would sit on top of the coal tender. He would bark and jump and the kids would hear him coming and they'd run alongside the train shouting out his name. He was a real celebrity.
10: And now you're up to date with the latest in local news.
8: Graeme Edwards Crash Repairs and Pratt Towing. 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
12: Good morning, I'm Rob McLennan. A helicopter that collided with another on the Gold Coast 3 years ago was carrying relatives of tourist boat company SeaWorld Cruises when tragedy struck. An inquest has been told the pilot was distracted by his passengers and lost concentration at a critical time. Australia's online safety regulator has warned the major tech companies they're not doing enough to stop sexual extortion scams. A new report's found most social media platforms are not using tools that can detect common threats that are especially targeting teenage boys and young men. Global oil prices have surged on the back of the US resuming its blockade of the Strait of Hormuz as Donald Trump demands ships passing through pay tolls to the United States. And the murder of former British government minister Anne Widdecombe is now being investigated by counter-terrorism police. Home Secretary Shabana Mahmood saying police have several leads.
13: We are pursuing multiple lines of inquiry to establish the motivation for this attack.
14: 5MU Sport.
12: The NRL is plotting a move to ensure Mark Nwonga Nitiwase plays for the Kangaroos at this year's Rugby League World Cup. He is set to go back to rugby union at the end of this season when his deal with the Roosters finishes up in October, but he could be offered a special two-week contract to stay in league. And AFL club Essendon may be facing a $50,000 fine after two players were cited for making contact with an umpire on Sunday. That's the latest news and sport.
14: For more local and national news, head to 5mu.com.au.
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1: Hey, you know what is good? Some great tunes, maybe a chat or two. We'll try and help you out. Maybe you could help us out too by jumping on the text line 0417 063963 is the way you become a part of the program. You might want to tell us a joke. You might want to set us a pick. You might want to have your opinions heard. Well, you can do all of that just by jumping on the text line 0417 063963. Now, Tuesday, normally that's Richard Pascoe time, but he's in the sick bay. So thanks to Wally's Bottle Yard, we'll come up with something after 8 o'clock. Don't worry about that. After 7:30, we're going to get all culinary when you ask Adam and Jenny anything. And next, a gorgeous display of nature by the hands of humanity. It is a beautiful sculpture of a fallen gum transformed. A southern right whale mother and calf, Buttons and Bobby. It's the subject of a documentary. And that documentary's just hit YouTube. We'll talk to Jen Watts, who's all about it from the community group. Had a big role in making that happen, and we'll chat with her next. But first, here's the Divinals and Boys in Town. It's 7:06. Adam and Jenny on 5MU. Good morning.

0: It's the Divinals and Boys in Town. It's 7:09. Adam and Jenny on 5MU. And our mates at Jackson's 4x4 bring us the program. For nearly 20 years, they've been the go-to destination for ARB 4x4 accessories. Trusted advice and quality fitment right here in Murray Bridge. But we head south this morning, Jenny.
1: Yes. If you missed the whale and the tree doco during Winter Whale Fest, you can see it now from the comfort of your own home. Mm-hmm. With the Middleton Community Association putting it on YouTube.
0: Great.
1: It shares the story of a fallen red gum being transformed into a beautiful sculpture of southern right whale mum and calf, Buttons and Bobby. And Jen Watts from the community group had a pivotal role in that project. She's with us now. Hi, Jen.
2: Good morning. Nice to be on. Thank you.
0: An absolute pleasure. This is a,

0: A beautiful sculpture, of course, but how did it come about?
1: Oh, gosh, it really just one of those fortunate moments. My dear brother has a property at Narracourt, and when I go down there, I call it stomping. It's a couple of hundred acres, and it's wild and got the most magnificent gum trees. And I've got a couple of border collies, and I throw my Rossies on and just stomp around the place for hours. And I came across this tree that had just fallen down. It wasn't cut down. People sometimes ask that, I hope you didn't cut a tree down for this. But no, it had actually fallen down. Its root ball was intact. And I looked at it and went, oh, gosh, it looks like a whale. It's got that shape. And that sort of sparked a bit of an idea, because I love the idea of community art that everybody can enjoy. And being on the Middleton Community Association, we're sort of good at raising money and getting the public together. And so, yeah, that's how it started, and raised a ton of money and got interest from everybody, and approached the most gorgeous man, Silvio Apponyi, who's the sculptor who lives in the Adelaide Hills. And he agreed to come to Narracourt to start with to see if the tree was suitable. And it was. And so it took me about a year to get the grant funding in, and lots of philanthropic donations and public donations, and we did it. And we made half two whales. But at the same time, I thought, wouldn't this be really good to have a record of it? So I filmed it. We started in Narracourt with a local wedding videographer, actually. She came and did the bit in Narracourt. And then when we moved to Middleton, there were a couple of fantastic people, Lee Brooks, Richard Pocklington, and Debbie Prestwood, who came up and said, look, we're whale watchers and photographers, stills and video. Would you like us to document the journey while it's been carved? And it's like, yes, please. So they did.
2: Tell us about Buttons and Bobby, because they obviously hold some significance for people in the region.
1: Yes, well, Buttons has been here four times now, and they've got these callosities and these marks on them, whales. So once you, people who have got permits to have drones and take stills and things quite close can immediately pick who the whale is when they come back. And she's given birth four times in Counter Bay area, and the last calf that she had was called Bobby. And it's just so wonderful when they come back, because obviously for years they weren't here. They lost the memory of coming here after the whaling of the early colonisation, and it was gone. And so for them to start coming back was just so thrilling many years ago now. But she's been here four times, so that's why we decided to loosely model, I say. You know, if you look at the sculptures and think that the large sculpture is the size of a baby whale when it's born, which people find mind-blowing, but it's incredible.
0: Yeah, wow. And that area, a perfect place for the sculpture to be on Basham's Beach there.
1: Isn't it? Yeah, it's a beautiful place.
0: It elicits, you know, the fact that, you know, the real-life ones are just over the way there, but there's also so much wonderful public art in around that area that it fits in quite nicely.
1: Look, it does. And it's funny, the day that we sort of broke ground on it, we had the engineers there doing soil tests. There were four mothers and calves within about 500 metres.
0: Wow.
1: Of exactly where the whale is. And we sort of looked up and it's a bit of a sign.
2: Aw, that's gorgeous. What was the reception like for the movie? I know you had a couple of screenings recently.
1: Oh, look, good. We had nearly 200 people. Incredible reception, actually, for a community-led documentary. I mean, community-led, we've sort of all got a few skills in the area, so it's not an amateur thing. It's a very good quality doco. And everybody was thrilled. Silvio is the most amazing human being, and to see his craft as it happened is amazing, that he can just take a chainsaw and make a whale out of it with just his mind. He closes his eyes and he sees a form, and then he hits the chainsaw and bang, it's there and it's a whale. So to have that documented was great, and there's some beautiful vision of the coast as well. It's gorgeous.
0: Yeah, and now the entire world gets to see it because you've put it up on YouTube.
1: We have. Well, I cut a little trailer after Lee had edited it, and she did such a beautiful job. I thought, well, let's try and get this out there, and cut a little trailer, and we got 50,000 views on that on our Middleton Community Association page, which is just astounding. And so we thought, well, if we put it on YouTube and get a bunch of subscribers and people watching it, it's all free, of course. But the more that we get, we might be able to join YouTube's, you know, partner program and make a bit of money for the community. So if we could do that in a, you know, in a year or so and start putting more, because everything goes back into Middleton. We're all volunteers, so every bit that we make goes back into more projects, more art, more fun. Yeah.
2: Oh, fabulous. We'll share it today. On our 5MU Facebook page, The Whale in the Tree, the remarkable story behind Middleton's iconic whale sculpture. And also Jen Watts, it just goes to show that when you have an idea and you have the people around you to support you, you can make things happen.
1: Oh, anything can happen. And we're such a lucky community here. I think everybody in the country knows, you know, get out of the city and you develop a community, and it's just such a way of life, and we are very supportive in Middleton, probably the whole of the Flurio, but it's great. People have ideas, then everybody goes, yep, let's do it, let's find a way to say yes.
0: Yeah, it really is a wonderful part of the world, and you are very lucky to live there. But on the flip side, the community is lucky to have you too, Jen. So thank you for making this happen and the documentary itself happen, and we can't wait to share your story with the rest of the globe.
1: Fabulous. I hope everyone can watch it and enjoy it and jump on our page and let us know if you like it.
0: Lovely.
2: She's from the Middleton Community Association.
0: Yes.
2: Punching above its weight.
0: Indeed. Indeed. Literally, with whale-sized things there. It's a beautiful thing. It's Adam and Jenny on 5MU, 16 past 7. Your overnight headlines coming up.
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0: Showers easing today with Murray Bridge on the way to a top of 18. 15 for Mount Barker. Mount Lofty 11 and 17 today for Victor Harbour, Strathalbyn and Adelaide.
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1: Your overnight headlines for this Tuesday, the 14th of July. Tensions in the Middle East have escalated again with US President Donald Trump announcing the reinstatement of a maritime blockade on Iran and proposing a new 20% tariff on cargo moving through the Strait of Hormuz after fresh missile and drone exchanges between the two countries. In Thailand, authorities are investigating a deadly fire at a Bangkok entertainment venue. At least 27 people have died, with survivors reporting blocked exits and chaotic scenes as patrons tried to escape. Across Europe, firefighters are battling a major wildfire near Paris as an intense heatwave continues to affect large parts of the continent. British counter-terrorism police are now leading the investigation into the death of former MP and reform spokesperson Anne Widdecombe. Israel will hold national elections on the 27th of October, giving its citizens their first chance to pass judgment on the Netanyahu government since the Hamas-led attacks in 2023. In Washington, the Trump administration has launched a new push to isolate the International Criminal Court, and the world is mourning the passing of actor Sam Neill, who died surrounded by his loved ones and family yesterday in Sydney. He was 78. Showers easing today with Murray Bridge on the way to a top of 18, 15 for Mount Barker, Mount Lofty 11 and 17 today for Victor Harbour, Strathalbyn and Adelaide.
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0: There's nothing like hearing your favourite song on the radio. Turn it up and sing out loud. Like the big hits from the 60s and 70s. 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
6: On the freeway down track at Mount Barker, a smash causing delays there at the moment. Otherwise, roadworks today, Melrose Street, Mount Pleasant, Woodside Road, Nan, Anzac Avenue, Swan Reach, and Cadell Street at Goolwa as well. 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
8: Hello, I'm Jenny Lenman. More is being done to protect vulnerable South Australians online. New reforms will target domestic violence and child sex offenders, keeping dangerous predators off online dating apps. A study by the Australia Institute of Criminology found 72% of Aussies using dating apps experience online sexual harassment, aggression or violence by someone they met online. Australia's apprenticeship pipeline's continuing to shrink despite hundreds of thousands of Aussies signing up for free TAFE. New figures show apprentice and trainee numbers fell over the past year, even as free TAFE enrolments climbed past 814,000. The federal government says the program's helping build the skilled workforce. Locally, students can access free TAFE through campuses at Murray Bridge, Mount Barker and Victor Harbour. A houseboat owner at Tail and Bend has been the victim of theft and property damage. Police say numerous items were stolen from the boat at Princes Highway property sometime between the 11th of June and last Saturday. Anyone with information about the incident is being asked to contact Crime Stoppers. A major residential development set to transform a long-standing Strathalbyn transport site. Plans for a 262-home, over-50s lifestyle village at the Whittam Transport Depot have been approved. GemLife will deliver its first South Australian development at the site. The company says the village will provide more downsizing options for retirees. And young footy players in Murray Bridge have had the chance to learn from some AFL stars. 4 Crows players visited the Ramblers Football Club last week for a free clinic hosted by Thomas Foods International. They held skills sessions before meeting fans at a barbecue and signing event. The team then backed it up with a big win at Adelaide Oval on Saturday, defeating the Gold Coast Suns by 79 points. And that's the latest in local news.
7: Graham Edwards Crash Repairs and Pratt Towing. 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
9: Good morning, I'm Rob McLennan. The US has reinstated its blockade of the Strait of Hormuz, driving a 6% hike in global oil prices. Donald Trump's now demanding ships that pass through pay tolls to the US, but telling Fox News it's Iran that keeps moving the goalposts.
10: They leave the room and they call back and they say, we had to make a couple of changes. I said, changes? They got to make changes? We're not going to make changes.
9: An inquest into the SeaWorld helicopter tragedy has been told the pilot was distracted by his passengers. The coroner's heard Ash Jenkinson likely suffered a lapse in concentration before his chopper collided with another on the Gold Coast in January 2023, killing four people. Tributes this morning for Sam Neill after he passed away, aged 78. Prime Minister Anthony Albanese saying he will be much mourned and long remembered. Hollywood director Steven Spielberg says he will never be forgotten.
7: 5MU Sport.
9: Daily Cherry Evans reckons Roosters teammate Sam Walker will be hungry for victory after the Origin decider. DCE telling Nine he's proud of him.
11: No doubt after losing an Origin series, there's a fire that will burn a lot brighter with inside of you.
9: Geelong has emerged as a potential future club for Bomber Zach Merritt. The agenda setters reporting Chris Scott has texted Zach to say he's one of the catch targets at season's end. And Panthers and Blues star Nathan Cleary says he's reluctant to leave league, as reports suggest he could move to European rugby.
7: For more local and national news, head to 5mu.com.au.
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0: on 54, and if you could read my mind, you probably wouldn't like me as much as you do. It's 22 minutes to 8, Adam and Jenny on 5MU.
1: I think if anyone could read anyone's mind, it'd be freaky, man.
0: There'd be some
1: weird stuff going on.
0: Those madcap movies where people can hear the thoughts. No, thank you.
1: It'd be very noisy.
0: Oh.
1: It'd be a lot of nonsense.
0: I don't need that sort of responsibility. Thank you. It is Adam and Jenny this morning. It is Bastille Day, so bonjour.
1: Pardon your French.
0: Pardon my French. Excuse me. But it's also a bunch of other days. We've covered that.
1: Yeah, if you missed it, too bad.
0: Too bad, so sad. You might get it on the best bits, but we'll aim for better. And it's time now for this.
2: What witty, wicked or wise questions will we answer today? Ask Adam and Jenny anything.
1: You can. And you do.
0: You too.
1: We have an anonymous link, which is often on our stories on Instagram and Facebook.
0: That's right. We ran that, I think, Saturday or Sunday, and we came up with this question. What's one food item always in your kitchen?
1: Ooh, I mean, I've got lots of things. I like to keep everything well stocked.
0: Right.
1: I don't like to run out of stuff. I like to have a backup bag of sugar, flour. Yeah.
0: You are 12% prepper.
1: Yeah. I'm not organised enough and rich enough to have proper prepping stuff.
0: But
1: I mean, it is a good... Governments do say during pandemics and things like that that you should have several weeks' worth of food.
0: I think that we've changed our shopping habits because of the history of of the country for a bit. And, I think we have more toilet paper than we know what to do with, I'll tell you that much.
1: Or just if you get a bit unwell or, you know, you're immobile or something like that, it's good to have lots of... Thing. Like, I love to have a well-stocked chest freezer, a well-stocked pantry.
0: Right.
1: And, you know, if I'm ever making stuff like some kind of cauliflower cheese or something, I'll make an extra one and put it in the freezer.
0: Gotcha.
1: I always have a lot of chocolate.
0: Do you? Right.
1: Tea, coffee.
0: You're sussed.
1: I just can't list one thing.
0: Quite unlike bachelors. This is because when I was single,
1: right?
0: It was some Melbourne bitters from a party,
1: yep.
0: And a couple of eggs, maybe.
1: Yeah,
0: I think eggs is probably the thing.
1: We
0: got the chooks. They're not laying anymore, but we still got eggs. I think
1: it's not a good time of year for chooks, is it, to lay eggs?
0: Well, it's a bit cold, isn't it?
1: A bit chilly.
0: Yeah, but I think ours are just older now. Older mums.
1: Geriatric chooks.
0: Geriatric chooks. Geriatric gallus. I think eggs. If I was batching, and hopefully I never do, just eggs on toast every night would be
1: so
0: fine.
1: Good.
0: I'd just be easy. Yeah, a bit of chili crisp on top. Jobs are good.
1: It's a bit of a miracle food. Eggs
0: really is.
1: It's got everything.
0: The correct answer in our kitchen is mixed spice.
1: Okay.
0: Because every Christmas we buy a mixed spice thing.
1: And it's always there.
0: You can carbon date how long we've lived in the house by how many jars of mixed spice. Because no one ever uses an entire jar of mixed spice.
1: Right.
0: It's a teaspoon.
1: And you're not going to use last year's?
0: But we just buy
1: it.
0: We forget. And then you go, we now have 8 mixed spice jars here in this. Anyway, so I think that would be the actual answer. But there's
1: all the things, all the staples for me.
0: Yeah.
1: We've always got tuna for Winnie. We give her tuna in spring water.
0: In spring water, not in Italian oil.
1: No, that's not good for cats.
0: No, it makes them squirty. What's always in your kitchen? Let us know. 0417 063 963.
1: And I always do my best to keep chocolate stocks up, but they can't always be there, unfortunately, because of eating them.
0: That's right. They do seem to diminish. TV snacks, you know, the malt sticks? TV snack malt sticks. Never had them as a kid. I don't know why we missed out. I missed out on them. I just never had them.
1: I used to love them. Even though I get a bit sick from them.
0: You're right. The kids get them now from time to time. It's been birthday season, so they're in the pantry at the minute.
1: Oh, my gosh. Yeah.
0: I cannot keep away. Cannot keep away from a malt stick. It's like a revelation because I never had it as a kid. We keep going, where are the malt sticks? And I'm like, sorry. Sorry, kids. You snooze, you lose, literally, because I eat them when you're asleep. That's what should always... There's my chocolate.
1: I never realised this about you.
0: Me neither.
1: That's so funny.
0: Me neither.
1: Do the kids get really cranky?
0: A little bit, yeah. Anyway. Sorry, girls. They're still there. I didn't eat them last night, I promise. It is 17 to 8. Adam and Jenny on 5MU. Your chance to win $370 in the secret sound. It is not raking with a plastic rake. That was the guess we had this morning, Minnie. I guess that one. It's not that. What is it? We'll find out, hopefully, in 3 minutes' time or so. In the meantime, here's Bowie and Sorrow.

0: David Bowie and Sorrow at 14 to 8. Adam and Jenny on 5MU. Let's do this.
1: Guess the sound. Win the cash. Adam and Jenny's secret sound. It's no secret the freshest and best fruit and veg is at Farm Fresh Market.
0: Oh, yeah, your chance to win $370 right now. $370 right now. All you need to do is tell me what the secret sound is by calling 1-800-018-125. Now, Minnie called in earlier and said it isn't. We asked whether it was raking a plastic rake. You can see where she got that from, right? It wasn't, though. It was incorrect. What do you think it is? It's worth $370. Let me play it for you one more time. Okay. New York to London is the clue. 1-800-018-125. You can call us and tell us what it is, and we'll do that. After this, here's some thinking music. It's Mental as Anything and Too Many Times at 13 to 8. Adam and Jenny on 5MU. Good morning.

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2: Morning, guys.
1: Good morning. How are you?
2: I know, it's not Thursday either.
1: It's not Thursday. You exist in other days as well. That's wonderful to hear. Let us not pick a flick, but guess a secret sound. What do you think it might be?
2: I think it is breathing into a microphone, you know, to announce a flight or something, or announce something.
1: Ah, right. Yes, indeed. That's me, Brett, but we've got better microphones here, so... It does sound a bit like breathing into a microphone. I see where you went there, Anne. Is it correct? Let's put it into the machine and see what it says. It's not. I'm sorry, but thank you. And have a wonderful day. Not breathing into a microphone. That's breathing into a microphone. That's obnoxious, Adam. Stop that. Stop it. What is it? It's $380 tomorrow. The Secret Sound returns thanks to Farm Fresh Market. They're at 185 Adelaide Road, Murray Bridge. They're well worth dropping into today. Grab yourself some delicious fruit and veg or something cheeky from up the back. True. 185 Adelaide Road, Murray Bridge. The Secret Sound.
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1: Showers easing today with Murray Bridge on the way to a top of 18. 15 for Mount Barker. Mount Lofty 11 and 17 today for Victor Harbour, Strathalbyn and Adelaide.
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0: mispronunciate words throughout the show.
1: Mispronunciate.
0: Great drag queen, by the way.
1: Oh, that'd be good.
0: Yeah, so good. Now, that's what we're after today. So 0417 063 963. Is there something you would like us to do for our 1,000th show? What do you want to do?
1: I'm nervous. I'm excited. I'm scared.
0: Yeah. I think there should be champers.
1: Not too many for me.
0: Not too many. Just the one.
1: If I've ever had a celebratory drink,
0: yeah,
1: around 8:30, 9 a.m.
0: Yeah,
1: it just, I am what the kids used to call a Cadbury.
0: A Cadbury, right? Early in the morning, you're a Cadbury.
1: Oh yeah.
0: Late at night, you've got your drinker boots on, but early in the morning, she's.
1: I'm just like buzzing.
0: Yeah. She's a glass and a half.
1: But then it's just downhill after that.
0: Yeah.
1: Even just from the one glass.
0: Right.
1: But, you know, there's something special, isn't there, about a little celebration.
0: Right.
1: And you have a tiny little glass or something.
0: Just a little something. That's all we're asking.
1: Drink responsibly.
0: I mean, it's up to you. You're a grown up. You can do what you like. You can drink irresponsibly if you like. I'm not your mum. But we're suggesting responsibly would be good. Now, we should go out and about, I reckon. We should do a bit of venue, right?
1: Yeah.
0: Yesterday we asked you to tell us where we've been, where you've seen us out and about.
1: Some highlights in our outside broadcasts, or OBs as we call them.
0: That's right. And the Victor Harbour Rock and Roll Festival has seen us once or twice. Because we've done their OBs. And maybe again soon. I think that is on the cards for September. I think we'll be heading back down to Victor Harbour for the Rock and Roll Festival.
1: So
0: thank you for that. Shirley has one.
1: Oh, yeah?
0: She says, I remember years ago, I reckon I was in primary school, it was that long ago, and before Power FM came along, I remember seeing a caravan parked out the front of Tom the Cheap, which is now the IGA on Swanport Road, with someone playing songs from the caravan. So I guess you could call that an outside broadcast. Yes, you could.
1: Yeah.
0: We used to have a caravan. Now we've just got a card table, and I think that says a lot about radio, you know?
1: Aww. Anyway. It was a different time. Murray Bridge Butchers.
0: A boat. We used to have a speedboat.
1: Oh my god!
0: That would go up and down the river, spray tanning.
1: That's amazing.
0: Spray tanning people.
1: Yeah, that's an odd choice, though.
0: It's very 80s, though.
1: Oh, true.
0: Very 80s.
1: Spray tanning people.
0: Yes.
1: It would have been a terrible spray tan.
0: I would have been appalling. Yeah. Now we'd have to do sunscreen. To spray sunscreen on everyone. That would have been it.
1: Dice said the Butcher's one was good.
0: That was good. We've done a few on Adelaide Road, and we love the beeps that we get
1: from
0: people driving past.
1: We got quite a few beeps when we did one at the bakery.
0: Yes, McHugh's. That was great.
1: Although that was during the 10 till 12 slot,
0: that's
1: wasn't
0: right.
1: it? Oh, so
0: that was the
1: Murray
0: Bridge Butcher. That's
1: and right. Robert says the steel shop one was pretty good.
0: We were there.
1: When they changed hands.
0: That's right. And you luxuriated in a sexy cowgirl style over the ride on lawnmower, which I think is on brand for us
1: wasn't sexy though. It was a joke. You know?
0: Just to clarify, I think it was on brand because, you know, we can only afford a ride on mower.
1: But a ride on mower is pretty cool.
0: They are pretty great.
1: Right.
0: They are pretty great. I wish I had one. I wish I had it.
1: You need a bigger plot of land for that.
0: I do. In fact, we have very little actual lawn. We've been trying to get rid of it. I saw you when you were opening the new revamped caravan park in Caroonda, says Tanya. That was a good day.
1: Yeah, that was nice.
0: That was nice.
1: That was different.
0: It was
1: unusual.
0: It was different.
1: It was just weird to wake up and have our whole OB set up. Within 10 metres of where we were sleeping.
0: Yeah.
1: I just felt like I was in a dream. It was really strange.
0: It did. And then we got like a egg and bacon sandwich, before the show. And so we were like well fed and well rested. And it's an odd feeling.
1: Lovely little spot.
0: Yeah.
1: Luke remembers us in the in the pizza outfit. Yeah.
0: That was a popular little place, wasn't it? Daish and Strath?
1: Yeah.
0: When Tracy fed everyone. And John Dawkins, good morning to you, sir, says Ski for Life launches at Sturt Reserve.
1: That's
0: we love those ones.
1: Definitely a highlight for me.
0: Really is.
1: Yeah, some wonderful discussions.
0: Yeah,
1: indeed. About a very serious topic, suicide, but just the joy and support everyone in that community has for one another, raising awareness and funding for great initiatives in the community.
0: Right.
1: And just being on the beautiful Sturt Reserve, Murray Bridge. And it's a time of year where it's not too freezing.
0: No.
1: And the sunrise is gorgeous. So, yeah, it's nice to get out.

0: about.
1: We love it. And we're hoping to do more of it. If you have any more memories, let us know on those discussion pages on Facebook and Instagram. And let us know where we, what we should do for our 1,000th show. Yeah.
0: Yeah.
1: 17 past 8. Adam and Jenny on 5MU. Here's the Jacksons.

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1: Your overnight headlines for this Tuesday, the 14th of July. Tensions in the Middle East have escalated again with US President Donald Trump announcing the reinstatement of a maritime blockade on Iran and proposing a new 20% tariff on cargo moving through the Strait of Hormuz after fresh missile and drone exchanges between the two countries. In Thailand, authorities are investigating a deadly fire at a Bangkok entertainment venue. At least 27 people have died, with survivors reporting blocked exits and chaotic scenes as patrons tried to escape. Across Europe, firefighters are battling a major wildfire near Paris as an intense heatwave continues to affect large parts of the continent. British counter-terrorism police are now leading the investigation into the death of former MP and Reform spokesperson Anne Widdecombe. Israel will hold national elections on the 27th of October, giving its citizens their first chance to pass judgment on the Netanyahu government since the Hamas-led attacks in 2023. In Washington, the Trump administration has launched a new push to isolate the International Criminal Court, and the world is mourning the passing of actor Sam Neill, who died surrounded by his loved ones and family yesterday in Sydney. He was 78. Showers easing today with Murray Bridge on the way to a top of 18, 15 for Mount Barker, Mount Lofty 11 and 17 today for Victor Harbour, Strathalbyn and Adelaide.
0: The unfailingly cheerful

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6: After that earlier smash on the freeway at Mount Barker, which is now being cleared, we're back to some roadworks again. Melrose Street, Mount Pleasant, Snan Road in Oakbank, Adelaide Road, Mount Barker, Goulburn Road, Mosquito Hill, and the Prince's Highway in Asheville as well. The census is coming this August. You'll get instructions soon on what to do. And the census, every answer matters, authorised by the Australian Bureau of Statistics, Canberra. 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
9: Hello, I'm Jenny Lenman. South Australia is cracking down on domestic violence and child sex offenders online. New reforms in our state will target dangerous predators, keeping them off online dating apps. These apps can be open to abuse and exploitation, with offenders able to hide in plain sight. The federal government celebrating a major free TAFE milestone, with more than 814,000 Aussies now enrolled in the program. The announcement comes as work continues on plans for a $25.5 million redevelopment of the Mount Barker TAFE campus. That'll feature a new multi-trade vocational workshop. While free TAFE enrolments continue to rise, separate data also shows active apprenticeships have declined over the past year, prompting debate over whether enough skilled workers are entering the workforce. Police are appealing for information following a break-in at Taylan Bend. It's alleged offenders forced their way into a houseboat located at a property on Prince's Highway sometime over the past month, stealing a number of items before leaving. Damage was also caused to the vessel. If you saw any suspicious activity or know anything about the incident, get in touch with Crime Stoppers. A controversial over-50s housing development in Strathalbyn has been approved by the Fleurieu Regional Assessment Panel. Developer GemLife will build a 262-home lifestyle village on the site of Widham Transport Depot, with the project set to include a residence, country club and recreational facilities. The proposal attracted dozens of objections from locals concerned about issues like density, noise and impacts on nearby properties. And the next generation of Murraylands football players got some tips from the big league last week when the Adelaide Crows made the trip over. Four players joined dozens of young locals at the Ramblers Footy Club for a free school holiday clinic. Crows forward Josh Rochelle said visiting regional communities and giving back is one of the highlights of playing AFL footy. And that's the latest in local news.
0: Graham Edwards Crash Repairs and Pratt Towing. National news now.
10: Hello, I'm Rob McLennan. Magda Zubanski says she's devastated over the sudden death of actor Sam Neill. The comedy icon says it hits especially hard after Sam was only recently cleared of cancer.
11: Like everyone else, I'm absolutely shocked and devastated and just shocked because when I spoke to him not long ago, he was cancer-free.
10: Federal police have charged a former childcare worker in New South Wales with 329 offences against children. More than 120 families have been contacted about those allegations, involving 136 victims over 16 years. The US Navy has resumed its blockade of the Strait of Hormuz. America now demanding any ships that want to pass through must pay it a toll, 20% of the value of the cargo they're carrying. And One Nation now leads Victoria's race to the November election, 1 point ahead of Labor and the Coalition, according to Redbridge.
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10: Brendan McCullum has apologised to English cricket supporters after his sacking as the country's men's test coach.
12: I'm disappointed for all the fans that we weren't able to get the results that everyone wanted and I'm sorry for that.
10: That audio thanks to the BBC. AFL club Collingwood is seeking to downgrade Billy Frampton's one-match ban over a pinned arm tackle on North's Matt Whitlock. And Panthers and Blues star Nathan Cleary says he's not sure he's ready to leave NRL after being linked to a possible move to Europe.
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0: happened today?
1: Today is the 14th of July and today is Bastille Day. And look, to be fair, I don't know much about the reason why we commemorate it, but if the way we did it in primary school is anything to go by, it has something to do with crepes. Pretty sure. On this day in 1077, the Bayeux Tapestry was first displayed to decorate the nave during the consecration of Notre Dame de Bayeux in Normandy. It's one of the most famous tapestries in all of history. And those who see it marvel at its history and secretly chuckle about how crappy the drawings are. Like, if my 7-year-old drew it, I'd ask her to put in a bit more effort if she wants that to go on the fridge. And on this day in 1951, the first sporting event to be telecast in colour occurred. In 1951, it was a horse race, and ironically, the grey won. And that's today, the 14th of July.
0: Keeping you unfailingly cheerful on or off the road. 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Adam and Jenny on 5MU.

0: That's the Rock Melons, a new groove on 5MU. It is Adam with you, and it's Adam and Jenny this morning. We will open up the mailbag very shortly. If you would like to be a part of that, then you need to text us through on the text line 0417 063 963. You can tell us what is a staple in your kitchen. 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Send us a pic. 0417 063963. The mailbag gets open next.
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1: Adam Connolly, Jenny Lindman, 5M.

0: say, Lionel, should you get down from the ceiling, please? It's Adam and Jenny this morning at 7 to 9. And before we jump into the mailbag, Jenny, let's talk about warm-up winter just quickly. Our mates at Victor Central and Mount Barker Central are hosting our bins where you can put food donations, you can put new clothes and new blankets as well. And if you'd like to donate, we will get those to our support, those wonderful people who support our community, AC Care in the Murraylands, Whalers Peninsula Community Association on the South Coast, and the Mount Barker Community Centre in the Adelaide Hills. We'll send those things to them and they'll be able to use those with giving them to people who need them.
1: Absolutely. It's tough at the moment financially and it seems bloody chilly.
0: It is indeed. So warm up winter is what it's called. If you'd like to help out, we'd love you to donate food, new clothing and blankets to the bins provided at Victor Central and Mount Barker Central. The mailbag.
1: What do we got?
0: We got
1: Cheryl from Goolwa.
0: Yeah, she says, Adam, I will tell you my secret for having eggs all year. If this is you go to the shops and you buy them, I'll be... No, every April you purchase 2 point-of-lay chooks.
1: Point-of-lay?
0: Yeah. Because
1: they
0: take a little time to grow up enough to lay eggs. So they're pullets before that, okay. And then they're point of lay hens.
1: And then how many chooks have you got, Cheryl?
0: Yeah, well, I guess you knock them off when they stop laying. You knock them. No, we've got we've got 3 old hens at the minute. So we may need to either think about.
1: Are they old now?
0: Well, they're 3-4 years old, I suppose.
1: Gosh, that went fast, didn't it?
0: Yeah, tell me about it. It's ridiculous.
1: But Adam loves to have eggs on hand always.
0: I do.
1: That's what we were talking about this morning.
0: Yes, I could. They say the chef's hat, the pleats in the chef's hat is how many ways they can cook an egg.
1: Yeah.
0: I reckon my has at least 7 in mind, so it's good.
1: Because in those reality TV shows about cooking, you know, Gordon Ramsay's Kitchen Nightmares and all that stuff. Isn't that the trick? To see if someone is a good chef, is if they can just make a simple egg.
0: Simple egg, that's right.
1: Yeah, that's the starting point.
0: When times are financially difficult or we've spent too much money, we like a bed of white rice with some eggplant pickle and a blonde fried egg on top.
1: Oh, yes.
0: So good.
1: And a bit of chili oil.
0: Yeah.
1: It's quite nice with
0: so
1: that.
0: Good.
1: And some spring onion.
0: Oh,
1: mate.
0: Welcome to Middle Class FM. To die for.
1: To die for.
0: With a cheeky little Chablis, you can't go wrong. Daniel from Murray Ridge North is talking about our 1,000th show.
1: Which will be late August.
0: Yes. We've actually got to crunch the numbers to get the actual date. Probably the 28th, but we'll figure it out. For our 1,000th show, maybe name that song competition which the winner can have a tour of the studio of 5MU.
1: Name that song.
0: Was that
1: sort of like what we were doing yesterday?
0: I guess so.
1: First or something.
0: Yeah. But do it for the punter.
1: Okay.
0: And they get to come in and tour the show. It'd be all right, wouldn't it? Get to meet us. Nothing wrong with that. We're nice people.
1: Well, it depends what you're into, I suppose.
0: I suppose. Joke of the day, ladies and gentlemen.
1: Go on. D
0: says, I'm going to write a book about all the things I should have done in my life. It's called an autobiography. Well done, Dee.
1: A shoulda, woulda, coulda biography.
0: That's right. Autobiography. Thank you, Dee. coming up tomorrow, the National Enquirer will answer your questions as well and play some great tunes in between time, I reckon.
1: Yeah, there'll be some other stuff too.
0: Tell you what day it is and all that. Wednesday.
1: Midweek meander through the miasma.
0: It is indeed.
1: Yes.
0: We'll also be able to now... Just go and have a cup of tea.
1: Oh, yeah?
0: Chill out.
1: I think we're all eating some rice and eggs, actually.
0: Rice and eggs. Yeah. Workday warm-up and then more music morning. And what have you got in store for us today?
1: Good stuff, mate.
0: she's starting it. You all start at 10. She starts about 12 past with an 8-minute song to kick things off once again. Love it.
1: Stairway to Heaven.
0: Stairway to Heaven.
1: I don't play it always.
0: No.
1: You don't want to overdo Stairway to Heaven.
0: You don't.
1: But it's so good. And the longest catalogue in the longest Pearl Jam song in their catalogue. Longest name.
0: Yeah, a longest name. Good
1: longest
0: one.
1: Longest name, not the longest song.
0: Oh, because Some of them feel like they're going for a bit. Anyway, that is the program.
1: Men at Work, Fleetwood Mac, Four Non-Blondes with a piano edition of What's Going On.
0: Oh, very good.
1: You know, just some different stuff for you.
0: Just a bit of a change-up, a switch-up for your morning.
1: A switcheroo.
0: Love it. Have yourself a splendid day, and we will catch you tomorrow.

It's hard not to be angry when you break your favorite thing. 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For those times when it feels like everything's going wrong, feels like it's just raining on you. Yeah. Well, here's what you

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8: Hello, I'm Jenny Lenman. A community fundraising campaign has been launched to help the Bridgewater Raiders Football Club recover from recent flooding. Floodwaters damaged thousands of dollars worth of equipment after Cox Creek overflowed during heavy rain earlier this month. Organisers from the Activating Bridgewater Group say they hope extra donations will help kickstart planning to relocate the club rooms away from the flood-prone site. A call for mobile roaming to be made available for Aussies at home. The Australian Communications Consumer Action Network says the move would enable anyone access to an available mobile network regardless of their provider. It was last discussed and dismissed by the ACCC 9 years ago. The move would be a win, though, for regional areas with mobile black spots like Brookunga, Pinneroo, Deep Creek and Lamoroo. A Fleurieu Peninsula golf course has been left with thousands of dollars worth of damage after what's believed to be a deliberate act of vandalism. A vehicle was driven onto the Warina Cove golf course recently, ripping up part of a fairway and the green. Course management believes the damage was caused by a large vehicle or a four-wheel drive. They're appealing for anyone with information to come forward. And a famous four-legged South Australian is being celebrated as part of Illuminate Adelaide, Bob the Railway Dog being projected onto the State Library, bringing the story of one of the state's most famous pooches to life. Biographer Owen M. Parker says the scruffy brown stray from Macclesfield was known for riding trains and becoming a much-loved member of the railway community.
9: And once his reputation grew, people in the towns, the country towns, would hear the trains coming and Bob would sit on top of the coal tender. He would bark and jump and the kids would hear him coming and they'd run alongside the train, shouting out his name. He was a real celebrity.
8: And that's the latest in local news.
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10: Hello, I'm Robert Clennon. Australia's online safety regulators warning the major tech companies they're not doing enough to stop sexual extortion scams. A new report's found most social media platforms are not using tools that can detect common threats that are especially targeting teenage boys and young men. A helicopter that collided with another on the Gold Coast 3 years ago was carrying relatives of tourist boat company SeaWorld Cruises when tragedy struck. An inquest has been told the pilot was distracted by his passengers and lost concentration at a critical time. Global oil prices have surged on the back of the US resuming its blockade of the Strait of Hormuz. Donald Trump demanding ships passing through pay tolls to the United States. And the murder of former British government minister Anne Widdecombe is now being investigated by counter-terrorism police. Home Secretary Shabana Mahmood saying police have several leads.
11: We are pursuing multiple lines of inquiry to establish the motivation for this attack.
7: 5MU Sport.
10: The AFL says umpire Matt Stevic will officiate this round despite making a controversial call in the Hawks' win over the Blues. The 46-year-old has umpired more than 530 games. Essendon could be facing a $50,000 fine after two players were cited for making contact with an umpire on Sunday. England has left the door open for Andy Flower to return as men's test coach after the sacking of Brendan McCullum. Flower guided England to three Ashes series wins during his previous tenure.
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0: There's no better feeling than hearing your favourite song on the radio. Turn it up and sing it out loud. Like your favourites from the 80s. The big hits from the 70s. You make me feel like dancing. Wanna dance the night away. And a few more songs that you know and love.
1: Man, I feel like a woman.
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